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1: 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Hey, it's Wobos KB here. Like, you're standing at the window watching the storm rolling in thinking, well, I guess we'll find out if the basement survives this one. And honestly, if your basement does have that damp, funky smell going on, if you've noticed moisture on the walls, or if every rain does have you stressed out, it's probably time to call my friends at Do Hadway. 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
1: 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Hey, it's Wobos KB here. Like, you're standing at the window watching the storm rolling in thinking, well, I guess we'll find out if the basement survives this one. And honestly, if your basement does have that damp, funky smell going on, if you've noticed moisture on the walls, or if every rain does have you stressed out, it's probably time to call my friends at Du Hadway. 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
5: Around 460 here in Fort Wayne. Many stations are even lower than our statewide average. We got a lot of prices hovering right around the $3.40 mark. So I'd say the low $3.50 mark, just depending where you're filling up. But the governor argues those numbers would be significantly higher if the state restored some of the taxes today. So what exactly is being suspended? Indiana is continuing to waive both the 7% gasoline use tax and the 36-cent per gallon gasoline excise tax. So combine that, it's about right now, it's about 62 cents per gallon in terms of tax relief. And really think about that for a second. You know, a driver with a 15-gallon tank is roughly saving about $9 every time they fill up. A 20-gallon truck or an SUV owner could be saving about $12 or more each time they stop at the pump. Now, what about diesel? You all like to yell at me about diesel when I talk about this gas tax holiday. I know you know that the gas tax holiday primarily affects gasoline. Diesel fuel is taxed differently. So diesel drivers, I'm sorry, but you will not see that same level of savings at the pump. Now, of course, none of this is for free. We can't forget about that part either. Normally, gas taxes here in our state help pay for road projects and provide funding to local governments. But Braun says the state treasury is outperforming expectations and that local communities will be reimbursed using surplus revenue. His words, not mine. So allegedly, no projects should be delayed because of this tax holiday. We'll have to work to get the governor on to get exactly, you know, the breakdown of what all of that means. But

0: even the governor has acknowledged there are some big issues looming. You know, Indiana's road funding model hasn't seen a major overhaul since 2017. Fuel tax revenues are starting to flatten out, and eventually lawmakers will have to figure out a long-term solution here. But for now, drivers, you can expect lower gas prices at the pump to continue at least through the end of July. Woman News Time, it's 5:44. We got Macy Gray stepping up to the microphone with your top trending stories. Stay with us here on Fort Wayne's Morning News.
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1: Fair skies, 52 degrees. I'm Macy Gray with top trending stories at 5:46. Uber says Americans are still leaving some absolutely wild stuff in ride shares. According to its latest Lost and Found Index, among the most outrageous items left behind this year, a child's prosthetic eye, a 75-gallon fish tank, a kitchen faucet, a single red-bottom Louboutin heel, hospital papers for George Washington, and a pair of partial teeth wrapped in a tissue. Uber says phones are still the top lost item overall, but clearly dignity might be a close second. New York leads the nation in forgetfulness, and Uber says most items disappear between 9 p.m. and midnight. And a rare albino buffalo in Bangladesh is drawing international attention after going viral for a hairstyle that many say resembles President Trump's signature blonde look. The animal, nicknamed Donald Trump, was moved to a national zoo after officials stepped in before it was slated for slaughter. Visitors have been flocking to see the buffalo, with some praising the resemblance and others saying the nickname might be a little bit too on the nose. And one thing everyone seems to agree on, it's not every day a buffalo becomes a celebrity. And a fan apparently decided courtside seats weren't close enough during game one of the NBA Finals. The overexcited spectator ran onto the court hoping to snap a selfie with Spurs superstar Victor Wembanyama before security quickly stepped in and ended the photo op. The fan didn't get much FaceTime with Wembanyama, but did get plenty of time with the arena security. Meanwhile, the Knicks went on to beat the Spurs 105-95. WoWo News Time is 5:48. Time saver traffic and weather together every 10 minutes. During Fort Wayne's Morning News, let's get you where you need to go from the Craigville Appliance Traffic Center. As of right now, we are still crash, tie up, and delay free. The big four, Washington, Jefferson, Lafayette, and Clinton, look okay and out and through downtown. Our interstates and major roads are moving at or near posted limits, and drive times are right on target. The next check from the Craigville Appliance Traffic Center comes up in about 10 minutes. 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
2: From 21 Alive, I'm meteorologist Liz Braden with your forecast. Staying mostly sunny and dry today with a high of 86 degrees. Winds come out of the southwest, 5 to 10 miles per hour. Tonight we're clear with a low of 62, making it up to 87 tomorrow with partly to mostly sunny skies. I'm meteorologist Liz Braden from 21 Alive on WoWo 92.3 FM and 1190 AM.
3: Hey, thanks, Liz. Right now, we've got mostly cloudy skies, 51 degrees off the world-famous WoWo fire escape. WoWo News Time, it's 5:49. You know what that means. We got Josh Williams in the hot seat with an update on the sports world. There's a lot to get to when it comes to the NBA Finals. We'll dig in about 60 seconds from right now here on WoWo.
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3: 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It's 5:51. Josh Williams in the house. Josh, did you stay up and watch the game last night?
7: Oh, yes, I did. I watched Jalen Brunson for the New York Knicks. Put up 30 points last night. 13 of those came in the fourth quarter as the Knicks, they came in the clutch last night, lifting themselves to a 105-95 win over the Spurs in game one. It was a big comeback, too. They were down some big points. And then going out of the third quarter, they had found a way way to tie the ball game up. Now, this win here for the Knicks last night, that's their 12th straight playoff win. They're the third team in NBA history to do such and reach such a milestone, joining the 1999 Spurs and the 2015 Warriors. So, with this whole Shepak now, we get to look forward to tomorrow night. 8:30 is game number 2, and you can find that on ABC. We'll see if the Spurs can find a way to, end the winning streak here for the New York Knicks and knot the series all up at one apiece. And the Carolina Hurricanes are looking to do the same thing tonight in Game 2 of the NHL Stanley Cup Finals. They will try to even the series out against the Golden Knights of Las Vegas. That'll get underway at 8 o'clock tonight on ABC. Now it's time for day number 4 of our Journey ticket giveaway for their farewell concert that's going to be happening at the War Memorial Coliseum. And boy, how about some chill music this morning? It's fitting for 5 o'clock.
3: It is, because we're so tired this morning. I feel like you should have played some, like, upbeat music so we'd wake up.
7: Heather back at the station is right. The lights have gone down in the city. It's Thursday. We wish it was Friday.
3: All right, don't we all?
7: So the farewell concert's going to be happening June 18th at the War Memorial Coliseum. That's right. They're on their farewell tour. Hard to believe. I know many of you, as we found out over the week, have seen Journey many a times, going all the way back to the 70s. So this hopefully is going to be another chance for you to go out there and, tip your cap to them one more time. So the question this morning is, which one of Journey's albums is their best-selling album of all time? You're going to text that answer to 260-447-1190. The question again is, which one of Journey's albums is their best-selling album of all time? Text that answer to 260-447-1190. We'll reveal a winner and the answer to the question coming up at 6:20 on your home for Indiana Hoosiers football.
3: All right, thanks, Josh. What news time? It's 5:53. Coming up, a live look at your time saver traffic. Stay with us here on Whoa Whoa.
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3: Well, news time. It's 5:56. As promised, we're checking in with Macy Gray so we can get updated on our time saver traffic. Macy, what's happening on the roadways?
1: 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Our Thursday drive continues early and in good shape. The big four, Washington, Jefferson, Lafayette, and Clinton, look okay and out and through downtown. 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
2: From 21 Alive, I'm meteorologist Liz Braden with your forecast. Staying mostly sunny and dry today with a high of 86 degrees. Winds come out of the southwest 5 to 10 miles per hour. Tonight we're clear with a low of 62, making it up to 87 tomorrow with partly to mostly sunny skies. I'm meteorologist Liz Braden from 21 Alive on Whoa Whoa 92.3 FM and 1190 AM.
15: Update and clarifications associated with new world screwworm concerns. Agriculture Secretary Brooke Rollins Tuesday started with the latest.
16: Just recently, Mexico reported 8 new detections of new world screwworm late last week. One of those that was detected was a 5-year-old goat in Coahuila, approximately 25 miles from the U.S.-Mexico border. So this is the closest we've seen it.
15: To the U.S. border. The secretary added, going forward, ramped up communication efforts and continued education of USDA and federal plus stakeholder action plans for NWS prevention and response efforts. That includes a new world screwworm fact sheet found at www.screwworm.gov, as well as an updated NWS response playbook in the event of a breach in our southern border by this pest. I'm Rod Bain reporting for the U.S. Department of Agriculture in Washington, D.C.
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2: Position. I'm Sue Guzman, Fox News. President Trump announcing Wednesday night that he plans to nominate Todd Blanche as Attorney General.
3: I'm instructing Dan and everybody else that's involved in that very complicated process, which is going to go, I think, very quickly, that we are going to make him permanent Attorney General.
2: Blanche has been serving as acting Attorney General since former AG Pam Bondi was fired in April. The president says a ceasefire with Iran is still holding.
4: President Trump is downplaying Iranian airstrikes on Kuwait, a barrage that killed at least one civilian and wounded others.
5: There's a reason for everything, and we hit them pretty hard the night before and actually last night.
4: The president says he considers the ceasefire with Iran to still be in place.
5: It's a different part of the world. You know, I'd say in that part of the world, ceasefire is when you're shooting in a more moderate manner.
4: President Trump says he also believes Iran is moving closer to signing a deal to abandon its nuclear program, an agreement he says that could come together by this weekend. At the White House, Jared Halpern, Fox News.
2: California is still counting votes in its L.A. mayoral and gubernatorial primaries.
6: The latest numbers show Spencer Pratt trailing Mayor Karen Bass by just 5 percentage points, and the very progressive city councilwoman Nithya Raman in third. The fact that there will even be a runoff is a bit of a blow to Bass, who has been in politics representing California for decades, but failed to convince LA voters she's done enough to combat the homeless crisis and to help the victims in the Pacific Palisades. And in the heated California governor's race, former Fox News host Steve Hilton is still holding on to a slight lead over another career politician, former HHS Secretary Javier Becerra, with billionaire progressive Tom Steyer a distant third.
2: President Trump crying foul, asking why it's taking so long to tally mail-in ballots. He says the LA Attorney's Office is investigating. 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
7: 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I've been surfing here since I was a kid. Now, seeing my grandson out on the water, it means everything to me. Watching him and taking in the blue waves, the sea breeze, the blurry horizon.
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9: 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Thanks so much for starting your day with us. I'm Macy Gray. We have fair skies, 52 degrees across WOWO land. Plenty of sunshine is in store for your Thursday with a high in the 80s. Your 21 Alive First Alert forecast comes up at 6:07. The top story on WOWO, 92.3 FM and 1190 AM. President Trump says he'll nominate Acting Attorney General Todd Blanche to permanently lead the Justice Department. Trump made the announcement during a White House event Wednesday night. And two people have died after a devastating multi-vehicle crash on Interstate 69 in Allen County. Investigators say the collision involved three semi-trucks and three passenger vehicles in the southbound lanes near the I-469 interchange Wednesday afternoon. The drivers of two passenger cars were killed. Authorities say the crash remains under investigation. Meanwhile, Indiana Senator Todd Young is praising Fort Wayne's 122nd Fighter Wing after a recent highlight in the unit's role overseas missions. And environmental activists have delivered signatures to a major RV manufacturer in Elkhart County.
10: On Thursday, activists delivered 100,000 signatures to some of the state's biggest RV builders. Thor Industries, Patrick Industries, Forest River, and Winnebago Industries were asked to take immediate action to end what they called destructive sourcing practices. In part, the requests referenced deforestation and human rights abuses in Indonesia. Winnebago accepted the petitions at the Middlebury office. Patrick Industries and Thor locked out the delivery delegation. Forest River executives refused to meet with them. Tommy Lee, WoWo News.
9: And India's child care system was still expected to fall short of demand even after new state funding. The Indiana Capital Chronicle reports a new analysis found fewer than 20% of eligible Hoosier children were projected to receive subsidized care by the end of 2026. More than 300,000 kids qualify, but only a fraction were enrolled. And a new Republican challenger says he moved quickly into Indiana's Secretary of State race as concerns grew about the incumbent's reelection chances. The Indiana Capital Chronicle reports Max Ingling as he entered the contest after losing support from the U.S. Senator Jim Banks for Secretary of State Diego Morales. Ingling is now competing for the GOP nomination at a June convention. And Indiana leaders are signaling a tougher statewide approach to immigration enforcement.
11: Governor Mike Braun signed a new law that requires local governments to cooperate with federal immigration detainers. The measure also increases penalties for businesses that knowingly hire undocumented workers. Attorney General Todd Rokita says the law strengthens enforcement statewide. John Simney, WoWo News.
9: The law takes effect July 1st. And Indiana's Attorney General says he will begin cracking down on employers suspected of hiring unauthorized workers starting next month. The Indiana Capital Chronicle reports Attorney General Todd Rokita says his office will use federal data and new state law enforcement powers to investigate violations. The law takes effect July 1st and allows civil penalties, including possible business shutdowns. News is brought to you by the O'Daniel Automotive Group. 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Time saver traffic and weather together every 10 minutes. During Fort Wayne's Morning News, let's get you where you need to go from the Craigville Appliance Traffic Center. As we continue through our Thursday morning drive, we are still crash, tie up, and delay free. The big four, Washington, Jefferson, Lafayette, and Clinton, look okay and out and through downtown. Our interstates and major roads are moving at or near posted limits, and drive times are right on target. The next check from the Craigville Appliance Traffic Center comes up in about 10 minutes. 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
12: From 21 Alive, I'm meteorologist Liz Braden with your forecast. Staying mostly sunny and dry today with a high of 86 degrees. Winds come out of the southwest, 5 to 10 miles per hour. Tonight, we're clear with a low of 62, making it up to 87 tomorrow with partly to mostly sunny skies. I'm meteorologist Liz Braden from 21 Alive on WoWo 92.3 FM and 11.90 AM.
9: 53 in Huntington, 54 in Kendallville, here in Fort Wayne, fair skies and 52 degrees. 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That's 482-2273. Fort Wayne's Morning News continues now with Caleb Blakeslee and Josh Williams. 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
13: Man, that forecast sounds beautiful. Good morning, WoWo Land. Welcome on in here to our Thursday edition of Fort Wayne's Morning News. You know I like to call it Friday Eve, and wow, just a beautiful couple of days still on tap for us here in Northeast Indiana. We're going to have lots of sunshine today, just like we did yesterday. We'll be a smidge warmer today, headed toward a high right around 87. And then come tomorrow, we'll likely be just shy of the 90-degree mark. And once again, a lot of sun in your forecast. Now, do take note, it's looking like some rain will likely move in tomorrow evening into your early morning Saturday hours. We're talking lots of rain, downpours, wind gusts, not anything severe weather per se, but still want to be weather aware. And then also some scattered showers are possible as we head on into Sunday. So like I said, a couple of things to be aware of. The heat coming our way tomorrow, and then the rain moving in tomorrow night into early Saturday morning. For now, we got partly cloudy skies, 51 degrees off the famous WoWo fire escape. You know, I hear from people all the time, Believe it or not, it's not just Josh and I, but we're tired, right? We got some brain fog going on. Perhaps some of you just aren't feeling quite like yourself, even though you get your blood work back, you go to the doctor, and everything looks normal. So this morning, Dr. Greg Russell, he is going to be joining us here on WoWo to explain why this little known process happening inside your body might in fact be the culprit and playing a much bigger role than you think. That's coming up straight ahead here on WoWo. But first, I don't know about you, but the second Indiana starts giving us these consistent, 75, 80 degree days, I suddenly become convinced I'm going to get my entire life together before summer officially kicks in. 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
13: Here we go, Wobble Land. It is time to go behind the counter with Dr. Greg Russell, pharmacist and owner of Fort Wayne Custom RX. We're always checking in with Doc Thursday mornings here on WoWo just to kind of break down some of the hot health topics that are circulating around our listening area or in the news. Specifically, we really like to dive into supplements, and that's what we're doing this morning as Dr. Greg Russell is joining us here on WoWo. Good morning, Doc.
15: Good morning.
13: So one of those supplements that is, once again, getting a lot of attention right now is one that's called methyl CPG, and this is really designed to help support a lot of healthy pathways in the body, but you're the expert and not me. That definitely sounds a little bit complicated, so can you break it down what it does for us in simple terms?
15: One of the things that I pay really a close attention to is things called test that's called homocysteine. And homocysteine is kind of a villain. We want to keep our homocysteine in a certain range. And what homocysteine is, that's a marker in our blood that tells us how well we methylate. And so methylate is this big, complicated process that we all have to do to get rid of toxins. And it's very important for making, for example, brain chemicals. It's important for keeping our DNA repaired. So this is something that goes on 24/7, that goes on in our body. And it's kind of like a plumbed pipe. If for some reason the pipe is getting plugged up, then your homocysteine levels back up and they start to go up. And the problem is, if the cycle doesn't work like it's supposed to, then you have toxins that build up, your DNA gets disrupted, and you have problems making brain chemicals. So the nice thing is, there are now products, and we have one called methyl CPG, but there's other products by other manufacturers that really aid in the methylation process.
13: Who would be a good candidate to use this supplement?
15: Well, that's a great question. So I would be measuring homocysteine. And a lot of these people that come in, they will have had sleep disorders, mood disorders, or they will just feel sluggish all the time. And so you know, when they go to the lab, they can order a homocysteine level, or we can just put them on one of these active B vitamins. And the big thing about these patients are if they take a regular multiple vitamin, if it doesn't have it activated B vitamins, they can't convert them. Their body doesn't use them.
16: Huh.
15: So what we try to do is give the active B vitamins.
16: Interesting. So is there anyone who should avoid using this?
15: Well, there are some people that are sensitive to the folate. If we give, for example, too much, and that's one of the problems I see, is that there are different strengths of this, and sometimes people will come in and get a high-strength folic acid, or methylfolate, excuse me, a high dose, and then that actually makes them more nervous, and
16: yeah.
15: They just don't tolerate it. So we have to kind of go slow and easy with this one, see how people tolerate it. But we do use this a lot. I like to use this in kids that have ADHD. I like to use this in people that have sleeping issues. We just give them this nice B vitamin, kind of think of it as a pre-digested B vitamin. It'll have things like B12, B6. Trimethylglycine, which is a B vitamin. So all these different B vitamins that your body, they're ready to use, you know, for your body to use in the methylation process.
16: So then really quick, your final thoughts on methyl CPG.
15: I would say it's one of our top moving products just because we have so many people coming in with all these mood disorders anymore. And when we have women, too, that we're giving hormone therapy to, we want to make sure their detoxification pathways are open. So we do recommend this a lot for women on hormones also, as well as men when they're put on hormones.
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9: Fair and 52 degrees. I'm Macy Gray with top trending stories at 6:18. Uber says Americans are still living some absolutely wild stuff at rideshares, according to its latest Lost and Found Index. Among the most outrageous items left behind this year, a child's prosthetic eye, a 75-gallon fish tank, a kitchen faucet, and a single red-bottom Louboutin heel, hospital papers for George Washington, and a pair of partial teeth wrapped in a tissue. Uber says phones are still the top lost item overall, but clearly dignity might be a close second. New York leads the nation in forgetfulness, and Uber says most items disappear between 9 p.m. and midnight. And a rare albino buffalo in Bangladesh is drawing international attention after going viral for a hairstyle many say resembles President Donald Trump. The animal, nicknamed Donald Trump, was moved to a national zoo after officials stepped in before it was slated for slaughter. Visitors have been flocking to see the buffalo, with some praising the resemblance and others saying maybe it's too much. One thing everyone seems to agree on, it's not every day a buffalo becomes a celebrity. And a fan apparently decided courtside seats weren't close enough for him during the Game 1 of the NBA Finals. The overexcited spectator ran onto the court hoping to snap a selfie with Spurs star Victor Wembanyama before security quickly stepped in and ended the photo op. The fan didn't get much FaceTime with Wembanyama, but did get plenty of time with the arena security. Meanwhile, the Knicks went on to beat the Spurs 105-95.

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5: On the sports world, and there has been a lot between some local action here on the ice and the ball field to some NBA action as well. 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But first, there is just something about the spring that makes you suddenly start looking around the house thinking, okay, yeah, this project, it's got to happen before summer. 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
5: Well, with sports time, it's 6:23. Josh Williams in the house. Josh, take it away.
8: All right. Good morning, KB. Good morning, Wobo Land. Well, just clearing off some of the news docket here. Obviously, the Knicks won last night. The Golden Knights are going to see if they can make it two in a row tonight in Game 2 of the NHL Stanley Cup playoffs. How about NFL Commissioner Roger Goodell? Oh, Roger, back in the news again. Earlier in the week, I had told you folks that Congress was going to make him come testify on all of this hoopla over the broadcast deals and how much you have to pay to watch all these games. We told you that it would cost you anywhere between $500 to $1,000 to watch every single game that you wanted to this season. Well, guess what? Good old Roger, he says he will not testify before Congress next week about the league's broadcast deals and its recent practice of airing games on paywalled streaming services. Now, the reason is

0: That he declined this invitation was he said that they actually have ongoing litigation related to the topic of the hearing. And this was, of course, sent by the league general counsel, who wrote a letter to committee chairman Rep. Jim Jordan out of Ohio. Now, Jordan is one of several elected officials who have raised concerns about the prices that fans have had to pay to watch NFL games and whether the league's streaming services deals comply with the Sports Broadcasting Act of 1961, which did grant the league limited antitrust exemption. So the story's not done here. It's just not going to be the way we wanted it to, with having the commissioner drug over the coals here in public fashion. So that's pretty much tracks out with what Roger Goodell likes to do. Hey, now it's time to answer our question of the morning. I do have a winner that's waiting for him to text back, him or her, to text back on our text back line, 260-447-1190. Now, the question this morning for our Journey ticket giveaway was, which one of Journey's album is their best-selling album of all time? Now, I had looked at Kayla after we got done with sports, and I said, I get him with a trick one this morning. And I did, because it's not a studio album that is their best-selling album of all time. It's actually a compilation album called The Greatest Hits. It was released in 1988. It was certified 18 times platinum by the RIAA and sold over 25 million copies worldwide. Now, that is the correct answer. Many of you said that Escape, and yes, Escape is the best-selling studio album of all time for them. That's certified diamond. It sold over 10 million units in the United States, but by far the compilation album, The Greatest Hits, is the one that we were looking for this morning. So we did get some of you have that. Again, I'm waiting for the winner. They have been texted this morning. All you have to do is respond with the information I need, and you, our friend, are going to be seeing Journey June 18th at the War Memorial Coliseum. And don't worry if you didn't win this morning, because we have one last question tomorrow morning to ask and for you to answer, for you to chance, for your chance to go see Journey at the Coliseum June 18th. So we'll see you back later on your home for Indiana Hoosiers football.
1: 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Well, news time at 6:26. That means we need to check in with Macy Gray. She's got a live look at our time saver traffic for us straight ahead here on Whoa Whoa.
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1: Can we talk about how every single time it rains in Indiana, homeowners suddenly become part-time meteorologists? Hey, it's Wobo's KB here. Like, you're standing at the window watching the storm rolling in thinking, well, I guess we'll find out if the basement survives this one. And honestly, if your basement does have that damp, funky smell going on, if you've noticed moisture on the walls, or if every rain does have you stressed out, it's probably time to call my friends at Du Hadway. 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Whether that's sealing cracks, improving drainage, straightening walls, or installing a sump pump system that can actually keep up with Indiana storms. 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They do upfront pricing, expert work, and they genuinely care about getting it done right. 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Well, news time. It's 6:27, a smidge behind, but I still want to get you updated on your time saver traffic. Macy Gray, what are you seeing on the roads?
3: Right now, we have one problem spot at Ricker and Stellhorn, a two-car crash in the intersection. Avoid the area as crews continue to work to clean up. 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
4: With a look at your Ag News headlines, I'm Erin Anderson on Brownfield. A market analyst says USDA officials have pointed to increased soybean buying activity from China. Greg McBride with Allendale tells Brownfield.
5: The deputy ag secretary had mentioned that China has started to buy some of the new crop beans.
4: Virginia cattle producer Rebecca Werbert says her state has the highest number of data centers in the country, and that's made it extremely difficult for producers to get started. Kayla Haar, a cow-calf operator from Northeast Ohio, says there are also concerns about water availability and quality. Dr. Megan Niederwerder with the Swine Health Information Center says cases of New World screwworm in Mexican outdoor pigs and feral swine are climbing. I'm Erin Anderson for Brownfields.
6: In the military, the mission was...
1: Can we talk about how every single time it rains in Indiana, homeowners suddenly become part-time meteorologists? Hey, it's What Was KB here. 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
3: Fair skies, 52 degrees across Wowo land. The outlook for Thursday is calling for plenty of sunshine and a high in the 80s. Good morning, I'm Macy Gray. I'm glad you're with us. Coming up in the news at the half hour on Wowo, 92.3 FM and 1190 AM. A multi-vehicle crash left two dead in Allen County. An 18-year-old from Auburn is due in court in July, and could Indiana's child care system fall short? Details on these stories and more coming up, but right now national and global coverage continues at 6:31 with the latest from Fox News.
8: Fox News, I'm Sue Gossman. The House of Representatives issuing a rare rebuke of President Trump Wednesday over his handling of the conflict in Iran.
9: On this vote, the yeas are 215 and the nays are 208. The concurrent resolution is adopted.
8: Four Republicans joining with Democrats to pass the War Powers Resolution to try to halt military action in Iran. The president is insisting that the U.S. is nearing a deal to end the conflict, and he said...
10: In theory, they're pretty close to signing a paper. We've actually gotten along with them very well. And you know what you saw for the last few nights? It takes two to tango. You understand that. We hit them very hard on something else unrelated.
8: The president has said that any agreement must include Iran relinquishing its nuclear stockpile. America's listening to Fox News.
3: Two people have died after a devastating multi-vehicle crash on Interstate 69 in Allen County. Investigators say the collision involved three semi-trucks and three passenger vehicles in the southbound lanes near the I-469 interchange Wednesday afternoon. The drivers of two passenger cars were killed. Authorities say the crash remains under investigation. And an 18-year-old Auburn man was jailed on a child molesting charge after investigators say he admitted to sexual abuse involving a minor. WPTA reports Damian Pocock allegedly told investigators the contact was consensual while acknowledging the victim was under the age of consent. He's due back in court in July. And Indiana's child care system was expected to fall short of demand even after new state funding. The Indiana Capital Chronicle reports a new analysis found fewer than 20% of eligible Hoosier children were projected to receive subsidized care by the end of 2026. More than 300,000 kids qualify, but only a fraction were enrolled. And a new Republican challenger says he moved quickly into Indiana's Secretary of State race as concerns grew about the incumbent's reelection chances. The Indiana Capital Chronicle reports Max Ingling said he entered the contest after losing support from U.S. Senator Jim Banks for Secretary of State Diego Morales. Ingling is now competing for the GOP nomination at a June convention. And Indiana leaders are signaling a tougher statewide approach to immigration enforcement.
11: Governor Mike Braun signed a new law that requires local governments to cooperate with federal immigration detainers. The measure also increases penalties for businesses that knowingly hire undocumented workers. Attorney General Todd Rokita says the law strengthens enforcement statewide. John Simney, Wowo News.
3: The law takes effect July 1st. Indiana's Attorney General says he will begin cracking down on employers suspected of hiring unauthorized workers starting next month. The Indiana Capital Chronicle reports Attorney General Todd Rokita said his office will use federal data and new state law enforcement powers to investigate violations. The law takes effect July 1st and allows civil penalties, including possible business shutdowns. And Hoosier drivers will keep enjoying the cheapest pump prices in the nation through the middle of summer.
6: Governor Mike Braun has announced he is extending the state's gas tax holiday through the end of July. The move keeps both the state gasoline usage and excise taxes completely suspended, saving drivers roughly 62 cents per gallon. Braun says a booming state economy makes the ongoing consumer relief possible.
12: So gas savings is kind of a lifeline through a tough period like this. Whatever happens at the federal level, we need to get through that.
6: And with the gas tax suspension, AAA currently ranks Indiana the absolute cheapest state in America for regular fuel.
3: That's Jeanette Cruz reporting. The News Watch continues now at 6:35. 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All flights on schedule. TSA wait times are currently under 15 minutes. A cash assistance program for new and expectant mothers in Michigan was under new scrutiny from Republican lawmakers over eligibility, funding, and oversight. The Michigan Advance reports the RX Kids program provides $1,500 during pregnancy and monthly payments after birth and is open to undocumented immigrants using the philanthropic funds. Program leaders say taxpayer dollars are not used for those recipients. 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Let's get you where you need to go from the Craigville Appliance Traffic Center. Currently, we are looking at one problem spot. That's on Ricker and Stellhorn, a two-car crash in the intersection. Be careful through the area. Other than that, the big four, Washington, Jefferson, Lafayette, and Clinton, look okay out and through downtown. Our interstates and major roads are moving at or near posted limits, and drive times are right on target. The next check from the Craigville Appliance Traffic Center comes up in about 10 minutes. 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
13: From 21 Alive, I'm meteorologist Liz Braden with your forecast. Staying mostly sunny and dry today with a high of 86 degrees. Winds come out of the southwest, 5 to 10 miles per hour. Tonight we're clear with a low of 62, making it up to 87 tomorrow with partly to mostly sunny skies. I'm meteorologist Liz Braden from 21 Alive on WoWo 92.3 FM and 11.90 AM.
3: 54 in Kendallville, 54 in Marion, 56 in Decatur, and here at home, fair skies and 52 degrees. 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
14: Hey, thanks, Macy. Good morning. WoWo Land, it's Thursday. Yeah, you know I like to call it Friday Eve. Thanks for waking up and kickstarting your day off with us here on WoWo. I am your host, KB, and man, we've just got some beautiful, beautiful weather on tap for us, not only today, but also tomorrow. I mean, if you enjoyed yesterday's weather, you're really going to enjoy today. We're going to have more sunshine hanging out near a high of about 87 degrees tomorrow, even more sun and a smidge warmer. We're going to be flirting with that 90-degree mark, but do take note. We're going to see a few clouds move in toward tomorrow evening. And with that, a little system joining us as well. It'll be bring rain likely Friday night into early Saturday morning. And then some scattered showers are also possible heading into Sunday. So just be aware as you start to make your weekend plans, you might be having to dodge some raindrops here and there and even some gusty winds as well. But right now we got partly cloudy skies, 51 degrees already off the world famous WoWo fire escape. WoWo News Time, 6:39. If you are just tuning in, let's get you caught up on what's making headlines this morning. On Capitol Hill, it really is the big story. The House has passed a war powers resolution after three previous attempts failed, by the way. But the measure would essentially limit the president's ability to engage in military action involving Iran without congressional approval. So the Senate will now take up its own version of the proposal. And we're really going to pick it apart coming up here this morning with local attorney Kyle Goff from Gulf Legal Group. But meanwhile, the president has also officially selected Todd Blanche, his former defense attorney, as his nominee for attorney general. Really no big surprise there. And then make sure you're tuned in coming up here in the 7 o'clock hour, because Fort Wayne City Council, as we know, is set to vote on Monday on the proposed downtown homeless services center. And one of the council's key voices is going to join us live here at 7:10. Councilman Russiel will be in studio to kind of explain where things stand and what happens next before the critical vote next week. So make sure you're tuned in for that coming up at 7:10. So as you can see, we've got a busy morning ahead. News, weather, traffic, your opinions. Stay with us. It all comes up next here on Fort Wayne's Morning News.
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14: If you're just tuning in, one of the biggest stories coming out of Washington this week has less to do with Iran itself and more to do with who gets to decide if America enters a military conflict. So if you missed it, the House has passed a war powers resolution after several previous failed attempts. Supporters basically say Congress should have a greater say before military action is taken against Iran. Critics argue the measure could tie the president's hands during a rapidly evolving national security situation. So my question, what does the Constitution say? Well, to find out, joining us live, we've got attorney Kyle Goff here with his legal insights powered by Goff Legal Group to kind of help us unpack all of the legalese and the constitutional questions surrounding this debate. So with that, Kyle, good morning.
20: Good morning, Kayla. Do need to remind the listeners this information is for general purposes only and should not be construed as legal advice.
14: And, you know, I think this is important, too, for listeners who maybe haven't been following this closely. I know we've touched on this topic before, Kyle, but it is back in the news. So remind us, what exactly is a war powers resolution?
20: Yeah, Kayla, so the War Powers Act comes from 1973. It was right at towards the end of the Vietnam War. And it was passed to sort of curtail the executive branch's abilities to declare war or to send military forces for certain periods of time. And what it requires is that Congress must be notified within 48 hours of introducing U.S. forces into hostilities, and also requires that military operations can only continue for 60 days without congressional authorization with a potential 30-day withdrawal period. And so since the passage of that law, there have been resolutions that have come out through Congress that have sort of said, hey, we don't think that this military action that's taking place is lawful. And that's sort of what's going on. That's the context of what's happening now with the House's passage yesterday of a war powers resolution here in Washington, D.C.
14: Yeah, in fact, four Republicans crossed over there on the House side to get the war powers resolution passed out of the House. It now heads over to the Senate. You know, previously, Kyle, how have these powers historically been balanced when it comes to the Constitution, you know, giving Congress the power to declare war or the president to have authority to act on his own? I mean, how does that all balance out?
20: Yeah, Kayla, so there's two different sections in the Constitution. Of course, the president, the commander-in-chief, but it also the Constitution also gives Congress the right to declare war. And so those two, a lot of legal scholars put those two in conflict. And the War Powers Act is sort of an attempt to try to reconcile that. Sort of designing a process by which the commander-in-chief can send troops, but there has to be notifications, and has to be certain periods of time. And it is notable that President Trump has stated that he believes that the War Powers Act is unconstitutional. At least Secretary of State Marco Rubio has said that. And so there is a lot of pushback from the executive branch. This has also reached the Supreme Court before, where they've talked about the checks and balances system, because originally the War Powers Act did not have a veto power for the president. But notably, now it does, Kayla. So this heads to the Senate. It could pass in the Senate. And if it does, it's going to go to the president's desk. And just like any other act or resolution, he has the ability to veto that. And if it goes back to the legislative branch, in order to override that veto, they would need a two-thirds margin. And they're not going to get that two-thirds margin in either the House or
14: no.
20: the Senate. So, Kayla, this is mostly a symbolic gesture by the House and the Senate, because they know that they're not going to be able to override this. And as a result, it's more coming from the idea that, hey, you know, certain folks in Congress do believe that this conflict has overextended its legal situation and should be consistent with War Powers Act before it proceeds further.
14: Well, then really quick, before I let you go, you know, let's just say President Trump tomorrow orders, you know, boots on the ground in Iran. Would he have the authority to do that without Congress?
20: Yeah, Kayla, that's a very good question. This War Powers resolution is very difficult to enforce, again, because the president has veto powers. So from a legal perspective, really the courts would have to figure that out. It's very difficult to enforce one of these. And as a result, I think that's one of the reasons why Congress is frustrated and certain members in Congress, rather, are frustrated and are sending this sort of message to the president to sort of say, hey, you know, we do believe that there's a law on the books here, and we are asking the executive branch to follow it. Now, of course, Kayla, there is a ceasefire currently in Iran. They are negotiating peace talks. And so this might all become a moot point very soon.
14: Let's hope that is the case. Kyle, in the spirit of America's 250th here, if our founding fathers were sitting right with us in the room, having this conversation, watching this whole debate unfold, who do you think they'd say should have the greater authority when it comes to military action, the president or Congress?
20: You know, Kayla, that's a fascinating question. I would suggest that they would likely suggest that Congress should have that power. But they did name the executive branch the commander-in-chief. And so our whole government system is designed to be a checks and balances system.
14: You
20: know, these words are not out of place. They are designed and stated the way that they're designed and stated. So, yes, Congress does have the power to declare war, But we do also need to have an executive branch that's able to respond quickly and can protect the United States from external threats.
14: My head's spinning just a little bit this morning. I'm glad you're keeping track of all of it for us, Kyle. We'll check back in with you 1 week from today.
20: Looking forward to it, Kayla. Take care.
14: And that's local attorney Kyle Goff joining us live here on Fort Wayne's Morning News, powered by Goff Legal Group. 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Stay with us. A live look at your time saver traffic coming up next here on Whoa Whoa.
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0: 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Macy Gray popping up to the microphone with our update on our time saver traffic. Macy, what's happening on the roadways?
1: We are still watching one problem spot at Ricker and Stillhorn, a two-car crash in the intersection. Crews are finishing up cleaning that now, but still avoid the area and drive carefully. 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
3: From 21 Alive, I'm meteorologist Liz Braden with your forecast. Staying mostly sunny and dry today with a high of 86 degrees. Winds come out of the southwest, 5 to 10 miles per hour. Tonight, we're clear with a low of 62, making it up to 87 tomorrow with partly to mostly sunny skies. I'm meteorologist Liz Braden from 21 Alive on WoWo 92.3 FM and 1190 AM.
4: A new framework that combines conservation on working farmlands with a coordinated effort to preserve migratory routes for big game species like elk, pronghorn, and mule deer. As Agriculture Undersecretary for Farm Production and Conservation Richard Fordyce explains, the framework brings federal, state, and tribal partners together across 17 states in the western half of the country to address threats to big game species.
5: The main motivation is to make sure that when we are doing voluntary conservation on agricultural land, that we're not impeding that migration, and we might even be helping it with creating more predictable habitat or improving habitat quality.
4: Various farm service agency and Natural Resources Conservation Service conservation programs are included as part of the framework strategy. With this offering, the latest in a series of USDA-led conservation action frameworks addressing issues on a regional level. I'm Rod Bain reporting for the U.S. Department of Agriculture in Washington, D.C.
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10: Diplomacy over bloodshed, CJ Papa, Fox News. It's part of the roadmap for peace from President Trump.
11: In theory, they're pretty close to signing a paper. We've actually gotten along with them very well.
10: Describing the current negotiations with those people, the White House says are running the Islamic Republic, and now the president seems to be in favor of sticking with the ceasefire that has been tested in recent days.
11: And I'd say in that part of the world, ceasefire is when you're shooting in a more moderate manner.
10: The administration looking to shift down the use of military force.
12: U.S. officials say the president is not considering resuming an all-out war with the regime unless American troops are killed. The reluctance reportedly signaling the president may be willing to tolerate flare-ups for weeks in order to avoid a bigger conflict in the region as he tries to secure a deal. But in a rare rebuke of the president, a handful of Republicans joined Democrats Wednesday to sharply curb his powers on Iran. The resolution is largely symbolic, but it does increase pressure on the president to end the war.
10: Fox's Madeline Rivera from Washington. There's another ceasefire in place between Israel and the terror group Hezbollah, but the Israelis are still in Lebanon for now.
13: The ceasefire deal between Israel and Lebanon is dependent on the Iran-aligned militants of Hezbollah halting their attacks. Its renewal was announced by the State Department yesterday. But Israel's defense minister, Israel Katz, says troops will remain in the south of Lebanon, a so-called security zone meant to protect residents of northern Israel. The ceasefire will create some pilot areas inside Lebanon where Hezbollah Hezbollah would be banned. The plan is a boost to hopes of an end to the war with Iran. The Iranians say any peace deal must cover the conflict in Lebanon too. Jonathan Savage, Fox News.
10: Well, the price for a gallon of gasoline dropping again overnight. AAA says it's down 2 cents. Breaking at 4.24, diesel also down 2 cents, stopping at 5.39. 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
14: 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I've been surfing here since I was a kid. 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
1: 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Thanks so much for starting your day with us. I'm Macy Gray. We have clear skies and 52 degrees across WOWO land. Plenty of sunshine is in store for your Thursday with a high in the 80s. Your 21 Alive First Alert forecast comes up at 7:07. 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Two people have died after a devastating multi-vehicle crash on Interstate 69 in Allen County. Investigators say the collision involved three semi-trucks and three passenger vehicles in the southbound lanes near the southbound I-469 interchange Wednesday afternoon. The drivers of two passenger cars were killed, and authorities say the crash remains under investigation. Meanwhile, a Fort Wayne man was arrested after investigators found child pornography during a search of his home. Police say 33-year-old Brendan Chivington was identified through a complaint from the National Center for Missing and Exploited Children. Detectives also determined that he had failed to register as a sex or violent offender. And questions are growing around a religious education program operating in schools across Ohio and several other states.
6: The Ohio Capital Journal reports three former LifeWise Academy staff members in Ohio have faced separate child sex crime cases involving allegations including rape, voyeurism, and sexual battery. The organization says none of the alleged crimes involved students enrolled in its programs. Tommy Lee, WOWO News.
1: LifeWise says the accused men are no longer connected to the organization. And Governor Mike Braun publicly signed Indiana's new immigration enforcement law at the State House on Tuesday. WPTA reports the measure requires local governments to cooperate with federal immigration detainers and increases penalties for businesses that knowingly hire undocumented workers. Attorney General Todd Rokita said the law strengthens enforcement across the state. And a Fort Wayne man has been arrested following possession of child sex abuse material allegations.
6: On May 7th of this year, the Fort Wayne Police Department received a complaint from the Internet Crime Complaint Center for the National Center for Missing and Exploited Children. The nature of the complaint was the possession of child pornography. Detective Sergeant Haupert identified the suspect as 33-year-old Brendan Donald Chivington of Fort Wayne. On Wednesday, Detective Sergeant Haupert, along with additional members of the Crimes Against Persons Unit, or CAPS, served a search warrant on Mr. Chivington's residence. Several items of evidence were seized, which contained child pornography. It was also discovered that Chivington failed to register as a sex or violent offender. He was transported to the Allen County Jail. Tommy Lee, WOWO News.
1: The News Watch continues now at 7:05. Hoosier drivers will keep enjoying the cheapest gas pump prices in the nation through the middle of the summer.
16: Governor Mike Braun has announced he is extending the state's gas tax holiday through the end of July. The move keeps both the state gasoline usage and excise taxes completely suspended, saving drivers roughly 62 cents per gallon. Braun says a booming state economy makes the ongoing consumer relief possible.
17: So gas savings is kind of a lifeline through a tough period like this. Whatever happens at the federal level, we need to get through that.
16: And with the gas tax suspension, AAA currently ranks Indiana the absolute cheapest state in America for regular fuel.
1: That's Jeanette Cruz reporting. 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TSA wait times are currently 15 minutes. 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Time saver traffic and weather together every 10 minutes during Fort Wayne's Morning News. 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Currently, we are clear as all of our previous problem spots have been cleaned up. The biggest four, Washington, Jefferson, Lafayette, and Clinton, look okay and out and through downtown. Our interstates and major roads are moving at or near posted limits, and drive times are right on target. The next check from the Craigville Appliance Traffic Center comes up in about 10 minutes. 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
3: From 21 Alive, I'm meteorologist Liz Braden with your forecast. Staying mostly sunny and dry today with a high of 86 degrees. Winds come out of the southwest, 5 to 10 miles per hour. Tonight we're clear with a low of 62, making it up to 87 tomorrow with partly to mostly sunny skies. I'm meteorologist Liz Braden from 21 Alive on WoWo 92.3 FM and 1190 AM.
1: Temperatures just keep getting warmer and it finally feels like the Midwest summer we all know and love. 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Whatever the forecast, rain, snow, or sunshine, you'll sleep better and live better on a Cloud 9 Mattress because perfect rest never depends on the weather. Cloud 9 Mattress Company at Jefferson Point. 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
0: Hey, thanks, Macy. Good morning, WoWo Land. Welcome on in here to our Thursday edition of Fort Wayne's Morning News. Hang in there. We've almost made it through another work week together here on WoWo. I am your host, KB, and we're kicking off your Thursday morning here with partly cloudy skies, 52 degrees, starting to see the sunrise. And boy, oh boy, we're going to see that sun all day long as we climb towards that high of 87. Tomorrow, we're going to be flirting with the 90-degree mark. Once again, a lot of sunshine in your forecast. Now, tomorrow night into Saturday morning, that's when it looks like we could have some rain start to move in and then some scattered showers as well come Sunday. So do be weather aware as you start to make your weekend plans. Now, speaking of things to be aware of, on June 9th, there will be a vote on Fort Wayne's proposed homeless services center, resource center, whatever we're calling it these days, for downtown Fort Wayne. And after a packed city council meeting earlier this week, Councilman Russiel is joining us live here in studio to discuss really what happens next, primarily ahead of Tuesday's vote. So hopefully we get all the answers coming up next here on WoWo.
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18: 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Remember me telling you about orphans having their survivor benefits being stolen a while back? Well, there's much more to that story now. That's Thursday, 3 to 6 on WoWo.
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0: Tuesday, June 9th, WoWo Land, Fort Wayne City Council is expected to vote on funding for the proposed homeless services center located at 333 East Washington Boulevard. And I know you know that this issue has generated significant public interest. Dozens and dozens and dozens of people actually showed up Tuesday night during City Council's meeting to comment on this proposed center, even though the proposal technically wasn't even on the agenda. But someone in that room, obviously, was City Councilman Russiel, and he's joining us live in studio to discuss it further here at the mic. Councilman, good morning.
20: Good morning. Thanks for having me.
0: Yeah, you like our new digs?
20: Oh, it is beautiful here.
0: A lot different than being down at Maples Road. That's for darn sure. Councilman, you know, I just kind of, I want to start here because I'm confused. Okay. And I think everybody else is confused, too, when it comes to this topic of conversation, because the terminology of this homeless resource center, low barrier center. I mean, the terminology keeps changing. I've heard some people now call it the anchor resource center. Sure. What exactly is this facility maybe going to be off of Washington?
20: Yeah, it's a low barrier shelter is what it is. And of course, dressing up any topic with new terminology is just part of winning a political discussion.
0: It sure does help, doesn't it, when you change that? So this is a low barrier shelter, and we'll kind of get into the nitty gritty of what that exactly means in a minute. But I want to jog back to Tuesday night's meeting there at City Council. This issue was not even on the agenda. Did you know that dozens and dozens of people were going to be in the chambers sharing their thoughts, their opinions, their concerns about this topic?
20: Oh, yeah. I mean, because this is a topic that's truly local and pulls on the heartstrings. It obviously affects our community. It's dramatically affecting our downtown, and it doesn't break along regular political lines. It's very emotional, even spiritual.
0: When it comes to some of the comments made in the room Tuesday night, any in particular stand out to you one way or the other?
20: Well, doesn't matter what side you were on, Jesus supported your side.
0: Yeah. Mm-hmm.
20: Very strongly, and the other side was going to hell.
0: It seems like that has become the narrative. It's not about it's not about location anymore. It's not about helping others. It's really just about if you support this spot, you know, Jesus loves you. If you don't, Jesus hates you. That's what I really feel like the issue has come down to.
20: Yeah. And I just step back a year ago when Councilman Myers and I kind of broached this topic and just, we said three groundbreaking things. One, downtown is struggling under the weight of homelessness. Two, this one's different. Check your hearts, check your mind, check your wallet if you need to, check with your pastor. And by the way, Gavin Newsom, Donald Trump, totally political opposites, are broaching this topic. And the one thing they have in common is that you can't do programming only, you have to do enforcement. And it was universal responses on all three of those things. It was, thank God somebody's actually admitted that downtown is struggling. It's not a taboo topic anymore. everybody said, you're going to hell. Councilman Yale, Councilman Myers, and everybody said, we don't like Gavin Newsom and Donald Trump, and we sure don't like you talking about this, Russ. Please shut up.
0: Well, and here we are. We are still talking about it. I mean, right? How long ago was that? Well, can we talk about then this low barrier shelter piece? Let's really define what that is, because again, I see so much back and forth about what this means for sex offenders, what it doesn't mean for sex offenders. Define for us, Russ, what is a low barrier shelter specifically?
20: Yeah, and before
0: this one.
20: If I could just finish my thought of, I still encourage anybody before they go out and scream and before they condemn their neighbor and make spiritual platitudes, these are still the three points of introspection that I think will give some sort of rational and positive outcome of this when it's all said and done. When we're talking about what this project exactly is, it's still evolving, quite frankly. I think the anchor points, if I might use that word, are that there's going to be a day shelter component to it. There's going to be the ability to park. There's park your vehicle if you don't have full shelter, so you can come in there as an emergency shelter at night. The long-term goal is for it to be a full bed facility, and much of the building will remain unrenovated in hopes of turning that into a full, 40-some bed facility. And, of course, then the resources aspect of it is they're trying to bring a lot of not-for-profits together under one roof that do help homelessness.
0: I think one of the concerns, at least that we have heard repeatedly, is whether or not the city has fully addressed registered sex offenders.
20: City has not. So here we are, just a couple days away from the vote, and we're not past the emotional part of condemning the other side. And we haven't really gotten to the questions that at this point should be rationally discussed, which is this a good location? Can we even put it here because of that 1,000-foot barrier? What exactly will the center do? And then finally, maybe the most important one, will it work? I don't think we're going to actually get there. I think we're just going to kind of just vote based off of what camp we're in at the moment. But the 1,000-foot, that's as far as I've gotten on this discussion. For me, if it's truly low barrier, it has to include sex offenders. There's no way to really exclude that in any effective way. And putting it right across from the Y and putting it just a block from St. Paul's, that's just an unforced error. I just don't think you can effectively screen that. And if you can technically legally do so and say, no, I'm not accepting sex offenders.
0: But then it wouldn't be low barrier, right?
20: It wouldn't be low barrier. It wouldn't be as inclusive as it's supposed to be. And frankly, I think that violates the spirit of the law. And we don't have to pick this site. We can pick a different site. And it's been suggested to me that, of course, not all people that are homeless are sex offenders. Nowhere even close, but it is a significant number. I haven't seen the exact number, but whatever research I've been able to find online, the best number said that perhaps as much as 25 to 50% of people are experiencing homelessness might in some way be registered.
0: You mentioned, a different location. Is that even up for discussion?
20: By the way, I think that number's high, but the point is it's significant.
0: Yeah, it is very significant. But has anyone even mentioned another location or other spots potentially to look into?
20: Yeah, and again, I think part of the reason that this is such a divisive topic in our community is because the sites haven't been vetted very well, and the methodology is not defensible because it's just, hey, where's the rescue mission? Oh, here's a building beside
0: it. Right.
20: And we haven't even broached the topic of that 1,000-foot radius, or, by the way, what sort of blast radius will adding this on top of the location of the rescue mission do to the rest of that part of downtown.
0: So then walk us through what exactly is being voted on Tuesday night.
20: Yeah, there are two components. One is the financial appropriation, and then the other one is the location. I will be the first person as really somebody who has criticized this location, criticized that it's just programming and not enforcement, that it goes back to that one thing that Gavin Newsom and Donald Trump and the failed policies of a lot of the West Coast that have already blazed this trail and made homelessness worse, is the administration really has done a good job putting together a reasonable financial package for this. And it's a fairly easy lift, especially when you consider just how financially strapped the city is.
0: Why does it feel like, Councilman, at least to me it felt this way, that this topic all of a sudden just came out of left field? Why does it feel like we didn't know about this, that this was an ongoing debate happening behind the scenes?
20: Yeah. A year ago, I tried to broach the topic because you couldn't say anything bad about downtown and everything was just, pixie
0: dust.
20: And
0: we didn't listen to you, did we, Russ?
20: I knew that when my wife said, I won't go downtown anymore we aren't bringing the kids, and I heard other soccer moms say that we had a problem we had to begin to address. And the administration, although they didn't want to publicly talk about it, knew that too. Surprise, we've got a plan that is entirely programming, not

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6: That does take a lot of people who are experiencing homelessness that are on drugs and gets them back into society effectively, not keeping them where they're at. And then I am exceedingly uncomfortable that we allow permanent encampments on public land, that people are slowly killing themselves, being exposed to the elements, using drugs, and that this is happening just around the corner from people's homes, from their children, from churches and schools, and we should have areas that we truly enforce very strictly. Those sorts of things, I think, would reduce the likelihood of just of the Field of Dreams concern that if you build it, more will
7: come. Let's go ahead and say it passes Tuesday and things move forward. Yeah. What does that look like? Will taxpayer dollars be spent on this? I mean, paint that picture
6: again,
7: for us.
6: Again, I think I'll be the first to tip my cap to the mayor if she's put on a master class on the funding. It's a relatively easy initial lift. She's got a couple years of operations funding committed. If it's successful, she thinks that there will be grants available. If there's a casino, there could be a lot of social welfare money coming.
7: We don't have time to get into that, Russ.
6: Could the two complement each other? And of course, let's be honest, there's an election next year. So as long as everybody can project past that point, then that's advantageous.
7: It just almost seems, and I'm just going to say this, and again, I'll be going to hell for saying it too. It seems we have invested millions and millions of dollars into our downtown to make it a tourist destination, to come see downtown Fort Wayne, visit, stay, check out all the restaurants, all of the happenings, potentially a sports complex, what have you.
6: Yeah.
7: So it almost seems counterintuitive to then use taxpayer dollars, to your point, potentially if you build it, they will come, right? Doesn't that seem...
6: Yeah, and that's why I'm concerned. A couple of months ago, when I said, "Hey, if we don't get the location right, the only discussion is going to be an up or down vote on doing absolutely nothing or forcing this into a bad location." And that's where we're at.
7: Which is unfortunate. So how do you think it'll...
6: Yes, I do think there's going to be negative. I do think there's going to be negative effects of this location because of its high prominence, because it's in the middle of the downtown business district. I'm not opposed to it being, if we're going to have it, being downtown per se. But what we learned with relocating the rescue mission is there are some parts of downtown that are that are more problematic than others when it comes to this sensitive type of use.
7: Really quick, way, way out of time. I know you don't have a crystal ball. But what's your gut tell you? How do you think Tuesday's going to go?
6: the one thing people agree on is that I don't know what I'm talking about. I need to shut up.
7: Okay, that's how you think Tuesday's going to go. That's what everyone's going to tell you.
6: That's what I've been told consistently on this issue.
7: Can we bring you back Wednesday?

0: Thursday morning after the vote?
1: Of course.
0: All right. Councilman, we appreciate you coming in
1: Thank
0: studio.
1: You.
0: I don't know that we got much accomplished this morning, but we're definitely talking about it. That's for darn sure. Well, Willand, you're talking about it, too. As always, you can chime in on our text back line, 260-447-1190. 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
0: Welcome back. Well, Willand joining us live this morning. We've got financial advisor Chris Moore from Moore Wealth Management. Chris, let's talk tech trade because it's finally kind of having an impact on the markets. What can you tell us?
6: It is. There's a lot of tech companies out there that have done very, very well this year. And what that does is that makes a heavy weighting, W-E-I-G-H-T-I-N-G, on the NASDAQ. So when you have a big company that is actually going up or down, it makes a big trade. It also makes the NASDAQ go up and down. NASDAQ down about 329 points, but the Dow's up about 399 points. So the old boring one's up a little bit this morning, but the old heavy one that's been trading here lately because of many of the AI stocks, there's people starting to take profits, is dropped down. Now, change in the futures don't always accurately indicate early market moves after the opening bell, but U.S. stock futures are mostly lower other than the Dow Jones. So that's why you don't pay attention to each index. You pay attention to each stock. So you've got to really, really watch what you're doing, especially in today's volatile world of the AI trade.
0: Well, that's what I have you for, Chris. We'll chat again 1 hour from now.
6: See you later.
0: That's financial advisor Chris Moore from Moore Wealth Management. Macy Gray up with a live look at our time saver traffic. Macy, what's happening?
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8: New World screwworm is a risk to the U.S. pork industry. Dr. Megan Niederwerder with the Swine Health Information Center says cases of New World screwworm in Mexican outdoor pigs and feral swine have been climbing.
9: So we got to think about that comprehensively and reduce the access of the fly to our pigs, and also just be really aware of what could happen if there's an introduction to the country.
8: She spoke to Brownfield at World Pork Expo in Des Moines. A market advisor says dry weather in Brazil hasn't had a significant impact on the country's expected record corn crop.
10: It wasn't an absolutely perfect year by any means, but it was not bad.
8: Naomi Bloom with Total Farm Marketing says Brazil is entering harvest, which could ramp up global competition for U.S. crops. And Illinois-based Country Financial has announced its longtime CEO, Jim Jacobs, is retiring effective June 30th. I'm Brent Barnett with Brownfield.
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7: Fair skies, 52 degrees across what will land. The outlook for your Thursday is plenty of sunshine with a high in the 80s. Good morning. I'm Macy Gray. I'm glad you're with us. Coming up in the news at the half hour on WoWo, 92.3 FM and 1190 AM. A multi-vehicle crash left 2 dead in Allen County. An 18-year-old from Auburn is due in court in July. And could Indiana's child care system fall short? Details on these stories and more coming up. Right now, national and global coverage continues at 7:33 with the latest from Fox News.
13: Fox News, I'm CJ Papa. President Trump describes the effort to strike a peace deal with Iran, preferring diplomacy.
14: If we can get something down in writing which will accomplish the same thing without killing everybody, I'd like to do that. Most of my people, I think, would like to do that.
13: And to that end,
15: per a new Wall Street Journal article, U.S. officials say the president is not considering resuming an all-out war with the regime unless American troops are killed. The reluctance reportedly signaling the president may be willing to tolerate flare-ups for weeks in order to avoid a bigger conflict in the region as he tries to secure a deal.
13: Fox's Madeline Rivera. Officials in California sifting through ballots in the primary for governor. Nonpartisan election for L.A. mayor. President Trump earlier on Truth Social panning the process, posting Democrats are trying to steal both races from two great Republican candidates. 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
7: Two people have died after a devastating multi-vehicle crash on Interstate 69 in Allen County. Investigators say the collision involved 3 semi-trucks and 3 passenger vehicles in the southbound lanes near the I-469 interchange Wednesday afternoon. The drivers of 2 passenger cars were killed. Authorities say the crash remains under investigation. And an 18-year-old Auburn man was jailed on a child molesting charge after investigators say he admitted to sexual abuse involving a minor. WPTA reports Damian Pocock allegedly told investigators that contact was consensual while acknowledging the victim was under the age of consent. He's due back in court in July. And Indiana's child care system is still expected to fall short of demand even after new state funding. The Indiana Capital Chronicle reports a new analysis found fewer than 20% of eligible Hoosier children were projected to receive subsidized care by the end of 2026. More than 300,000 kids qualify, but only a fraction were enrolled. A new Republican challenger says he moved quickly into Indiana's Secretary of State race as concerns grew about the incumbent's reelection chances. The Indiana Capital Chronicle reports Max Ingling said he entered the contest after losing support from U.S. Senator Jim Banks for Secretary of State Diego Morales. Engling is now committing for GOP nomination at a June convention. And Indiana leaders are signaling a tougher statewide approach to immigration enforcement.
16: Governor Mike Braun signed a new law that requires local governments to cooperate with federal immigration detainers. The measure also increases penalties for businesses that knowingly hire undocumented workers. Attorney General Todd Rokita says the law strengthens enforcement statewide. John Simney, WoWo News.
7: Indiana's Attorney General says he will begin cracking down on employers suspected of hiring unauthorized workers starting next month. The Indiana Capital Chronicle reports Todd Rokita says his office will use federal data and new state law enforcement powers to investigate violations. The law takes effect July 1st and allows civil penalties, including possible businesses shut down. 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We are still crash, tie up, and delay free. All of our previous problem spots have been cleaned up. The Big Four, Washington, Jefferson, Lafayette, and Clinton look okay out and through downtown. Our interstates and major roads are moving at or near posted limits, and drive times are right on target. The next check from the Craigville Appliance Traffic Center comes up in about 10 minutes. 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
17: From 21 Alive, I'm meteorologist Liz Braden with your forecast. Staying mostly sunny and dry today with a high of 86 degrees. Winds come out of the southwest, 5 to 10 miles per hour. Tonight we're clear with a low of 62, making it up to 87 tomorrow with partly to mostly sunny skies. I'm meteorologist Liz Braden from 21 Alive on WoWo 92.3 FM and 1190 AM.
7: 55 in Columbia City, 56 in Decatur. Here at home, it's partly cloudy and 53 degrees. 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
0: It's Thursday. Good morning, WoWo Land. I am KB, and thanks for waking up with us here on Fort Wayne's Morning News. We are headed for just another beautiful summer-like day across northeast Indiana. We're going to have highs climbing into the mid-80s this afternoon. Friday, we're going to have just as much sunshine, but we'll be headed toward a high of about 89, 90 degrees, some of us might experience as well. But do take note, some rain likely moving in Friday night into your early Saturday morning hours, and then some scattered showers also possible on Sunday. So just be weather aware as you start to make your weekend plans. We got the heat coming and the rain. But for right now, we got clear skies, 54 degrees off the world famous WoWo fire escape. If you are just tuning in this morning, Allen County turns out could be powerless when it comes to stopping the controversial Southwest Allen County Quarry project. Yeah, there are some new legal questions that are emerging after the Board of Zoning Appeals voted against the proposal. It looks like this battle really could just be starting. And I'll explain coming up in about 2 minutes from right now. But first, cars today, they are basically computers on wheels. Am I right? 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
0: Did Allen County actually kill the quarry on May 26th, or did it just merely start the next phase of the battle? That really is the question I'm asking myself this morning after reading a new Journal Gazette report that just dropped. So I know you all remember what happened. You know, more than 1,000 people packed the Coliseum back in May to speak out against the proposed U.S. aggregates quarry here in Southwest Allen County. And after hours of testimony, the Allen County Board of Zoning Appeals unanimously voted no. And, you know, a lot of folks felt like that was the end of the story. But what happened next may be just as important as the vote itself. So according to the Journal Gazette, an attorney representing U.S. Aggregates and the Heritage Group sent a letter to county officials basically saying, yeah, we participated in your process, but don't mistake that for an admission that Allen County actually has the authority to decide on this issue. So think about that for a minute. The argument they're presenting here isn't simply that the county got the decision wrong. No, no, no. The argument appears to be that the county may not be the ultimate decision maker at all. In other words, Heritage Group seems to be laying the groundwork for a state versus county argument. Their position at least appears to be that Indiana law governing mining and aggregate operations could supersede local zoning authority, and that the state may ultimately have the power to determine whether a quarry can operate, not a county, in this case, Allen County. Now, from what I can see, I haven't seen that they've filed an actual lawsuit yet or announced an actual appeal yet, but this letter is full of references to state law, regulatory authority, and reserved legal rights. And to me, that really is the headline, right? Not whether Allen County voted no. We know Allen County did that. The question now is really whether Allen County's vote was the final chapter, if it even mattered. You know, the question is whether or not the Heritage Group is preparing to argue that under Indiana law, the county never even had the final say to begin with. So after reading this letter, it sure looks like and sure sounds like a lawsuit is coming. Keep it tuned here to WoWo as I will continue following this story. But for now, I need to hop on over to Macy Gray. She's got your top trending stories next up here on WoWo 92.3 FM and 1190 AM.
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7: partly cloudy, 53 degrees. I'm Macy Gray with top trending stories at 7:49. Uber says Americans are still leaving some absolutely wild stuff in ride shares, according to its latest Lost and Found Index. Among the most outrageous items left behind this year, a child's prosthetic eye, a 75-gallon fish tank, a kitchen faucet, a single red-bottom Louboutin heel, hospital papers for George Washington, and a pair of partial teeth wrapped in a tissue. Uber says phones are still the top lost item overall, but clearly dignity might be a close second. New York leads the nation in forgetfulness, and Uber says most items disappear between 9 p.m. and midnight. And a rare albino buffalo in Bangladesh is drawing international attention after going viral for a hairstyle many say resembles President Trump's signature blonde look. The animal, nicknamed Donald Trump, was moved to a national zoo after officials stepped in before it was slated for slaughter. Visitors have been flocking to see the buffalo, with some praising the resemblance and others saying maybe the nickname might be a little too far. One thing everyone seems to agree on, it's not every day a buffalo becomes a celebrity. And a fan apparently decided courtside seats weren't close enough during game one of the NBA Finals. The overexcited spectator ran onto the court hoping to snap a selfie with Spurs star Victor Wembanyama before security quickly stepped in and ended the photo op. The fan didn't get much FaceTime with Wembanyama, but got plenty of time with arena security. Meanwhile, the Knicks went on to beat the Spurs 105-95. WoWo News Time is 7:50. Time saver traffic and weather together every 10 minutes during Fort Wayne's Morning News. Let's get you where you need to go from the Craigville Appliance Traffic Center. As of right now, we are still crash, tie up, and delay free on our roadways. We look great. The big four, Washington, Jefferson, Lafayette, and Clinton, look okay and out and through downtown. Our interstates and major roads are moving at or near posted limits, and drive times are right on target. If you're on the way to Indy, I-69 from the 4 to 465, just about 90 minutes. It's 40 minutes to and from the Michigan line from Fort Wayne. The next check from the Craigville Appliance Traffic Center comes up in about 10 minutes. 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
4: From 21 Alive, I'm meteorologist Liz Braden with your forecast. Staying mostly sunny and dry today with a high of 86 degrees. Winds come out of the southwest, 5 to 10 miles per hour. Tonight we're clear with a low of 62, making it up to 87 tomorrow with partly to mostly sunny skies. I'm meteorologist Liz Braden from 21 Alive on WoWo 92.3 FM and 1190 AM.
0: Hey, thanks, Liz. Right now we got sunshine, clear skies, a whopping 54 degrees off the world-famous WoWo fire escape. WoWo News Time at 7:52. Josh Williams up to bat with an update on the sports world for us. Let's just say he stayed up late to watch the game for you, WoWo Land. We'll get a full recap straight ahead. But first, you know that moment when you step outside and it hits you? Woof, it's hot out. And then you walk back inside and you realize your AC is working overtime just trying to keep up? That's exactly why this is the time to get ahead of it before the real summer heat waves kick in. 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
0: Well, it's sports time. 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
10: All right. Game one of the NBA Finals last night out in San Antonio between the Spurs and the Knicks. And, well, early in the first quarter, boy, it looked pretty rough for New York. Jalen Brunson, he limped to the locker room with a knee injury. And we thought, okay, well, this is San Antonio's moment. They really did take advantage of that until about the third quarter. Brunson was back in the action. And the New York Knicks were also back. They tied up the ball game. And an explosive fourth quarter where we got to see, I believe, Jalen Brunson score quite a few points last night. 13 of his 30 points actually came in that fourth quarter there. The New York Knicks would take game one, 105-95 over the Spurs, and it's their 12th straight playoff win for the Knicks. They're the third team now in NBA history to reach that milestone, joining the 1999 Spurs and the 2015 Warriors. So, up next, tomorrow night, the series will reconvene for game number two, 8:30 tip-off on ABC, and then also switching gears tonight, you have game number two of the Stanley Cup Finals that'll take place between the Las Vegas Golden Knights and, of course, the Carolina Hurricanes. That goes down at 8 o'clock tonight on ABC. We'll see you back later on your home for Indiana Hoosiers football.
0: 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Well, news time at 7:54. Coming up in 2 minutes, an update on your morning commute. 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
11: An update and clarifications associated with new world screwworm concerns. Agriculture Secretary Brooke Rollins Tuesday started with the latest.
12: Just recently, Mexico reported 8 new detections of new world screwworm late last week. One of those that was detected was a 5-year-old goat in Coahuila, approximately 25 miles from the U.S.-Mexico border. So this is the closest we've seen it.
11: To the U.S. border. The secretary added, going forward, ramped up communication efforts and continued education of USDA and federal plus stakeholder action plans for NWS prevention and response efforts. That includes a new world screwworm fact sheet found at www.screwworm.gov, as well as an updated NWS response playbook in the event of a breach in our southern border by this pest. I'm Rod Bain, reporting for the U.S. Department of Agriculture in Washington, D.C.
13: Lanny went to college and...
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15: On the deal, Gian Gelosi, Fox News. President Trump is keeping a positive mind over negotiations with Iran despite the recent strikes between the two countries over the last couple days. Fox's Griff Jenkins at the White House.
16: Despite Iranian reports that peace talks have ceased, President Trump says Tehran has not left the negotiating table and a deal could soon come. The president also says Iran has agreed to one of his red lines. Iran has long maintained its nuclear program is for civilian purposes only, a claim heavily disputed by Iran's enriching uranium to 60%, with questions remaining over what will happen to the so-called nuclear dust. The world's leading nuclear watchdog issued a warning over the dangers posed by Iran's inventory of near-bomb-grade uranium. Talks have also been challenged by Israel's increased fighting in Lebanon.
15: And four House Republicans joined every Democrat voting to limit President Trump's Iran war powers. Meantime, the Senate appears to be on track to begin the process of funding CBP and ICE without any Democratic votes needed. It comes after DHS Secretary Mark Wayne Mullen issued a warning to protesters at a New Jersey ICE facility.
17: If sanctuary cities don't play ball, he's open to pulling CBP customs agents from their airports. By the way, he also pushed back on Democrats who claim DHS attacked ICE protesters at that facility over in New Jersey. Meantime, Democrats repeated their calls to not only abolish ICE, but to dismantle DHS as well. The upper chamber slated to kick off a marathon session that Republicans hope will end in the passage of some $70 billion in funding for ICE and CBP over the next 3 years.
15: And that's Fox's Kevin Cork in Washington. Republican lawmakers appear to have cleared two major hurdles, dropping the DOJ's controversial anti-weaponization fund and removing funding for security related to President Trump's White House ballroom. 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
18: Man, I love this place. I've been surfing here since I was a kid. Now, seeing my grandson out on the water, it means everything to me. Watching him and taking in the blue waves, the sea breeze, the blurry horizon.
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7: 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Thanks so much for starting your day with us. I'm Macy Gray. We have sunny skies, and it is currently 58 degrees across WOWO land. Plenty of sunshine is in store for your Thursday with a high in the 80s. Your 21 Alive First Alert forecast comes up at 8:07. 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Two people have died after a devastating multi-vehicle crash on Interstate 69 in Allen County. Investigators say the collision involved three semi-trucks and three passenger vehicles in the southbound lanes near I-469. Wednesday afternoon, the drivers of two passenger cars were killed, and authorities say the crash remains under investigation. Meanwhile, Fort Wayne man was arrested after investigators found child pornography during a search of his home. Police say 33-year-old Brendan Shivington was identified through a complaint from the National Center for Missing and Exploited Children. Detectives also determined he had failed to register as a sex or violent offender. And questions are growing around a religious education program operating in schools across Ohio and several other states.
1: The Ohio Capital Journal reports three former LifeWise Academy staff members in Ohio have faced separate child sex crime cases involving allegations including rape, voyeurism, and sexual battery. The organization says none of the alleged crimes involved students enrolled in its programs. Tommy Lee, WoWo News.
7: Governor Mike Braun publicly signed Indiana's new immigration enforcement law at the State House Tuesday. WPTA reports the measure requires local governments to cooperate with federal immigration detainers and increases penalties for businesses that knowingly hire undocumented workers. Attorney General Todd Rokita said the law strengthens enforcement across the state. The News Watch continues now at 8:05. Hoosier drivers will keep enjoying the cheapest pump prices in the nation through the middle of the summer.
2: Governor Mike Braun has announced he is extending the state's gas tax holiday through the end of July. The move keeps both the state gasoline usage and excise taxes completely suspended, saving drivers roughly 62 cents per gallon. Braun says a booming state economy makes the ongoing consumer relief possible.
3: So gas savings is kind of a lifeline through a tough period like this. Whatever happens at the federal level, we need to get through that.
2: And with the gas tax suspension, AAA currently ranks Indiana the absolute cheapest state in America for regular fuel.
7: Well, a flight watch at Fort Wayne International. All flights are on schedule and TSA wait times are currently under 15 minutes. A cash assistance program for a new and expectant mothers in Michigan was under new scrutiny from Republican lawmakers over eligibility, funding, and oversight. The Michigan Advance reports the RX Kids program provides $1,500 during pregnancy and monthly payments after birth and is open to undocumented immigrants using philanthropic funds. Program leaders say taxpayer dollars are not used for those recipients. Fort Wayne's Morning News is driven by the O'Daniel Automotive Group. Get big cash for your car from O'Daniel. It's quick and easy. 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Time saver traffic and weather together every 10 minutes. String forward to morning news. Let's get you where you need to go from the Craigville Appliance Traffic Center. As of right now, all of our previous problem spots have been cleared off our roadways. We are crash, tie-up, and delay-free across Fort Wayne, Allen County, and the tri-state region. The big four, Washington, Jefferson, Lafayette, and Clinton, look okay and out and through downtown. Our interstates and major roads are moving at or near posted limits, and drive times are right on target. If you're on the way to Indy, I-69 from the Fork to 465, just about 90 minutes. It's 40 minutes to and from the Michigan line from Fort Wayne. The next check from the Craigville Appliance Traffic Center comes up in about 10 minutes. 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
19: From 21 Alive, I'm meteorologist Liz Braden with your forecast. Staying mostly sunny and dry today with a high of 86 degrees. Winds come out of the southwest, 5 to 10 miles per hour. Tonight we're clear with a low of 62, making it up to 87 tomorrow with partly to mostly sunny skies. I'm meteorologist Liz Braden from 21 Alive on WoWo 92.3 FM and 1190 AM.
7: 60 in Columbia City, 59 in Auburn. Here at home, it's sunny and 58 with a high in the 80s today. 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Fort Wayne's Morning News continues now with Caleb Blakeslee and Josh Williams. 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
0: Hey, thanks, Macy. Good morning, Wobbleland. Welcome on in here to our Thursday edition of Fort Wayne's Morning News. Yes, hang in there, just like I am. We have almost made it through this work week together. I am your host, KB, and this weather is just absolutely perfect. We are headed for another beautiful summer-like day across Northeast Indiana. We're going to have highs climbing into the mid-80s this afternoon. Friday looks just as warm. In fact, we might even be a touch warmer on Friday. We will see a few clouds move in Friday.
5: Friday evening, and with it brings some rain into your Saturday morning. So do be weather aware. Although I will say this, I mean, most of us are going to stay dry on Friday, but those scattered showers definitely moving in for your weekend. So keep that in mind as you start to make your weekend plans. Now, if you are just tuning in, it's really the big story on Capitol Hill. The House passed a war powers resolution after not one, not two, but three previous attempts failed. So here we go. I guess the fourth time is the charm for the House. Four Republicans crossed over to get this thing through. Basically, the measure limits the president's ability to engage in military action involving Iran without congressional approval. But honestly, it's a big old nothing burger, and I will explain why coming up next here on Whoa Whoa. But first, you know what I've learned? Sleep affects everything. Your mood, your energy, even how much patience you have with people the next day, Josh Williams. 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
4: 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Remember me telling you about orphans having their survivor benefits being stolen a while back? 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
5: If you're just tuning in, one of the biggest stories coming out of Washington this week has less to do with Iran itself and more to do with who gets to decide if America enters a military conflict. So if you missed it, the House has passed a war powers resolution after several previous failed attempts. Supporters basically say Congress should have a greater say before military action is taken against Iran. Critics argue the measure could tie the president's hands during a rapidly evolving national security situation. So my question, what does the Constitution say? Well, to find out, joining us live, we've got attorney Kyle Golf here with his legal insights powered by Golf Legal Group to kind of help us unpack all of the legalese and the constitutional questions surrounding this debate. So with that, Kyle, good morning.
8: Good morning, Kayla. Do need to remind the listeners this information is for general purposes only and should not be construed as legal advice.
5: And, you know, I think this is important, too, for listeners who maybe haven't been following this closely. I know we've touched on this topic before, Kyle, but it is back in the news. So remind us, what exactly is a war powers resolution?
8: Yeah, Kayla, so the War Powers Act comes from 1973. It was right at the, towards the end of the Vietnam War. And it was passed to sort of curtail the executive branch's abilities to declare war or to send military forces for certain periods of time. And what it requires is that Congress must be notified within 48 hours of introducing U.S. forces into hostilities, and also requires that military operations can only continue for 60 days without congressional authorization with a potential 30-day withdrawal period. And so since the passage of that law, there have been resolutions that have come out through Congress that have sort of said, hey, we don't think that this military action that's taking place is lawful. And that's sort of what's going on. That's the context of what's happening happening now with the House's passage yesterday of a War Powers Resolution here in Washington, D.C.
0: Yeah, in fact, four Republicans crossed over there on the House side to get the War Powers Resolution passed out of the House. It now heads over to the Senate. You know, previously, Kyle, how have these powers historically been balanced when it comes to the Constitution, you know, giving Congress the power to declare war or the president to have authority to act on his own? I mean, how does that all balance out?
8: Yeah, Kayla, so there's two different sections in the Constitution. Of course, the president, the commander-in-chief, but it also, the Constitution also gives Congress the right to declare war. And so those two, a lot of legal scholars put those two in conflict. And the War Powers Act is sort of an attempt to try to reconcile that sort of designing a process by which the commander-in-chief can send troops, but there has to be notifications, and has to be certain periods of time. And it is notable that President Trump has stated that he believes that the War Powers Act is unconstitutional. At least Secretary of State Marco Rubio has said that. And so there is a lot of pushback from the executive branch. There's this has also reached the Supreme Court before, where they've talked about the checks and balances system, because originally the War Powers Act did not have a veto power for the president. But notably, now it does, Kayla. So this heads to the Senate. It could pass in the Senate. And if it does, it's going to go to the president's desk. And just like any other act or resolution, he has the ability to veto that. And if it goes back to the legislative branch, in order to override that veto, they would need a two-thirds margin. And they're not going to get that two-thirds margin in either the House or
0: no.
8: the Senate. So, Kayla, this is mostly a symbolic gesture by the House and the Senate, because they know that they're not going to be able to override this. And as a result, it's more coming from the idea that, hey, you know, certain folks in Congress do believe that this conflict has overextended its legal situation and should be consistent with War Powers Act before it proceeds further.
0: Well, then really quick, before I let you go, you know, let's just say President Trump tomorrow orders, you know, boots on the ground in Iran. Would he have the authority to do that without Congress?
8: Yeah, Kayla, that's a very good question. This War Powers Resolution is very difficult to enforce, again, because the president has veto powers. So from a legal perspective, really the courts would have to figure that out because it's very difficult to enforce one of these. And as a result, I think that's one of the reasons why Congress is frustrated and certain members in Congress, rather, are frustrated and are sending this sort of message to the president. And sort of say, hey, you know, we do believe that there's a law on the books here, and we are asking the executive branch to follow it. Now, of course, Kayla, there is a ceasefire currently in Iran. They are negotiating peace talks. And so this might all become a moot point very soon.
0: Let's hope that is the case. Kyle, in the spirit of America's 250th here, if our founding fathers were sitting right with us in the room, having this conversation, watching this whole debate unfold, who do you think they'd say should have the greater authority when it comes to military action, the president or Congress?
8: You know, Kayla, that's a fascinating question. I would suggest that they would likely suggest that Congress should have that power. But they did name the executive branch the commander-in-chief. And so our whole government system is designed to be a checks and balances system.
0: You
8: know, these words are not out of place. They are designed and stated the way that they're designed and stated. So, yes, Congress does have the power to declare war, but we do also need to have an executive branch that's able to respond quickly and can protect the United States from external threats.
0: Aye. My head's spinning just a little bit this morning. I'm glad you're keeping track of all of it for us, Kyle. We'll check back in with you 1 week from today.
8: Looking forward to it, Kayla. Take care.
0: And that's local attorney Kyle Goff joining us live here on Fort Wayne's Morning News, powered by Goff Legal Group. By the way, you can text the attorney anything. You can ask him anything by texting the word legal to 45364. That's the word legal to 45364. Stay with us. A live look at your time saver traffic coming up next here on WoWo.
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0: 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We're checking with Macy Gray for an update on our time saver traffic. 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
19: From 21 Alive, I'm meteorologist Liz Braden with your forecast. Staying mostly sunny and dry today with a high of 86 degrees. Winds come out of the southwest, 5 to 10 miles per hour. Tonight we're clear with a low of 62, making it up to 87 tomorrow with partly to mostly sunny skies. I'm meteorologist Liz Braden from 21 Alive on WoWo 92.3 FM and 1190 AM.
0: Hey, thanks, Liz. Right now, we got sunshine, 60 degrees off the world-famous WoWo fire escape. WoWo News time. It's 8:21. We got Josh Williams up to bat with an update on the sports world for us. We'll connect with him for the latest in about 60 seconds. We definitely want to get you caught up on the NBA Finals.

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4: The Knicks, they're now the third team in NBA history to reach that milestone. They joined the 1999 Spurs and the 2015 Warriors as the other two teams to do so. So we'll see what happens. The series is going to reconvene Friday, 8:30, tip-off on ABC, which, speaking of that NBA Finals, I don't know if you guys caught this yesterday, but the NBA Finals will be coming back to Madison Square Garden, and President Donald Trump, he's expected to be in the building. That's right. The president plans to attend Game 3 when the Knicks host the Spurs in New York, adding to another layer of attention to the franchise's first finals appearance since 1999. Now, the president, he's been openly praising the Knicks' playoff run and said that he was invited by owner James Dolan to attend the game. So, all eyes are going to be on the Garden as New York gets ready for one of the biggest basketball nights the city has seen in generations. Now, from the NBA Finals to the NHL Stanley Cup Finals, tonight we'll see what happens when game number two. The Las Vegas Golden Knights, they won against the Carolina Hurricanes in game one, 5-4. There were a lot of fireworks throughout the game. However, we'll see if the fireworks can be matched tonight in game number two. That'll happen at 8 o'clock tonight from Raleigh, North Carolina, and you can catch the game on ABC. We'll see you back later on for another look at sports on your home for Indiana Hoosiers football.
5: 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We'll do time. It's 8:24. Coming up, a live look at your time saver traffic. 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
6: From 21 Alive, I'm meteorologist Liz Braden with your forecast. Staying mostly sunny and dry today with a high of 86 degrees. Winds come out of the southwest, 5 to 10 miles per hour. Tonight we're clear with a low of 62, making it up to 87 tomorrow with partly to mostly sunny skies. I'm meteorologist Liz Braden from 21 Alive on WoWo 92.3 FM and 1190 AM.
7: With a look at your Ag News headlines, I'm Erin Anderson on Brown Fields. A market analyst says USDA officials have pointed to increased soybean buying activity from China. Greg McBride with Allendale tells Brown Fields.
8: The deputy ag secretaries had mentioned that China has started to buy some of the new crop beans.
7: Virginia cattle producer Rebecca Werbert says her state has the highest number of data centers in the country, and that's made it extremely difficult for producers to get started. Kayla Haar, a cow-calf operator from Northeast Ohio, says there are also concerns about water availability and quality. Dr. Megan Niederwerder with the Swine Health Information Center says cases of New World screwworm in Mexican outdoor pigs and feral swine are climbing. I'm Erin Anderson for Brown Fields.
9: Unlock the potential of your...
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4: Fair skies, 52 degrees across Wolo Land. The outlook for your Thursday is calling for plenty of sunshine with a high in the 80s. Good morning, I'm Macy Gray. I'm glad you're with us. Coming up in the news at the half hour on Wolo, 92.3 FM and 1190 AM. A multi-vehicle crash left two dead in Allen County. An 18-year-old from Auburn is due in court in July. And could Indiana's child care system fall short? Details on these stories and more are coming up right now. National and global coverage continues at 8:31 with the latest from Fox News.
10: Fox News, I'm Gianna Gelosi. President Trump signaling that a deal with Iran could be right around the corner, but not everybody is willing to wait as four House Republicans joined all Democrats voting to limit the president's Iran war powers.
11: The House of Representatives voted 215 to 208 to pass the War Powers Act resolution that symbolically aims to restrict President Trump from taking additional military action against Iran.
10: As Fox's Trey Yings, votes are still being counted in California in the races for governor and mayor of Los Angeles in the governor's race.
12: The latest numbers from the Associated Press show Hilton with about 28% of the vote. Democrat Javier Becerra is in second place at nearly 26%. And fellow Democrat Tom Steyer is in third place with roughly 20%.
10: Fox's Madeline Rivera, America's listening to Fox News.
4: Two people have died after a devastating multi-vehicle crash on Interstate 69 in Allen County. Investigators say the collision involved three semi-trucks and three passenger vehicles in the southbound lanes near the I-469 interchange Wednesday afternoon. The drivers of two passenger cars were killed. Authorities say the crash remains under investigation. And an 18-year-old Auburn man was jailed on child molesting charges after investigators say he admitted to sexual abuse involving a minor. WPTA reports Damian Pocock allegedly told investigators the contact was consensual, acknowledging the victim was under the age of consent. He's due back in court in July. Indiana's child care system was still expected to fall short of demand even after new state funding. The Indiana Capital Chronicle reports a new analysis found fewer than 20% of eligible Hoosier children were projected to receive subsidized care by the end of 2026. More than 300,000 kids qualify, but only a fraction were enrolled. A new Republican challenger says he moved quickly into Indiana's Secretary of State race as concerns grew about the incumbent's reelection chances. The Indiana Capital Chronicle reports Max Engling entered the contest after losing support from U.S. Senator Jim Banks for Secretary of State Diego Morales. Engling is now competing for GOP nomination at a June convention. And Indiana leaders are signaling a tougher statewide approach to immigration enforcement.
13: Governor Mike Braun signed a new law that requires local governments to cooperate with federal immigration detainers. The measure also increases penalties for businesses that knowingly hire undocumented workers. Attorney General Todd Rokita says the law strengthens enforcement statewide. John Simney, WoWo News.
4: The law takes effect July 1st. Indiana's Attorney General says he will begin cracking down on employers suspected of hiring unauthorized workers starting next month. The Indiana Capital Chronicle reports Todd Rokita said his office will use federal data and new state law enforcement powers to investigate violations. The law takes effect July 1st and allows civil penalties, including possible business shutdowns. And Hoosier drivers will keep enjoying the cheapest pump prices in the nation throughout the middle of summer.
14: Governor Mike Braun has announced he is extending the state's gas tax holiday through the end of July. The move keeps both the state gasoline usage and excise taxes completely suspended, saving drivers roughly 62 cents per gallon. Braun says a booming state economy makes the ongoing consumer relief possible.
15: So gas savings is kind of a lifeline through a tough period like this. Whatever happens at the federal level, we need to get through that.
14: And with the gas tax suspension, AAA currently ranks Indiana the absolute cheapest state in America for regular fuel.
4: That's Jeanette Cruz reporting. The news watch continues now at 8:35. WoWo Flight Watch at Fort Wayne International. All flights are scheduled on time and TSA wait times are currently 15 minutes or under. A cash assistance program for new and expectant mothers in Michigan was under new scrutiny from Republican lawmakers over eligibility, funding, and oversight. The Michigan Advance reports the RX Kids program provides $1,500 during pregnancy and monthly payments after birth and is open to undocumented immigrants using philanthropic funds. Program leaders say taxpayer dollars are not used for those recipients. Fort Wayne's Morning News is driven by the O'Daniel Automotive Group. Get big cash for your car from O'Daniel. It's quick and easy. 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Time saver traffic and weather together every 10 minutes during Fort Wayne's Morning News. 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We've had a pretty peaceful Thursday so far. Crash, tie up, and delay free. The big four, Washington, Jefferson, Lafayette, and Clinton, look okay out and through downtown. Our interstates and major roads are moving at or near posted limits, and drive times are right on target. The next check from the Craigville Appliance Traffic Center comes up in about 10 minutes. 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
16: From 21 Alive, I'm meteorologist Liz Braden with your forecast. Staying mostly sunny and dry today with a high of 86 degrees. Winds come out of the southwest, 5 to 10 miles per hour. Tonight we're clear with a low of 62, making it up to 87 tomorrow with partly to mostly sunny skies. I'm meteorologist Liz Braden from 21 Alive on WoWo 92.3 FM and 1190 AM.
4: It seems like our Midwest summer has finally arrived. 65 in Auburn, 63 in Columbia City. Here at home, fair skies, 64 degrees with a high in the 80s. Fort Wayne's Morning News continues now with Caleb Blakeslee and Josh Williams. From the anchor desk, I'm Macy Gray on WoWo 92.3 FM and 1190 AM.
17: You are right about that, Macy. It definitely feels like summer has arrived, even though technically not quite yet. Well, Willan, good morning. Welcome on in here to our Thursday edition of Fort Wayne's Morning News. I am your host, KB. Hopefully your Thursday is off to a fantastic start. I mean, we've got sunshine already sitting at 60 degrees, well on our way towards that high of 87. And the sunshine we got now, it's going to be with us all day long. Tomorrow, same story, lots of sunshine, but we could be flirting with that 90 degree mark. So even hotter come to Friday. But do take note, also Friday night into Saturday morning, some rain moving on in, likely scattered showers on Saturday, even into Sunday as well. So keep both of those days in mind, obviously, as you start to make your weekend plans, if you do plan on being outside. But for the most part, we're going to stay warm pretty much all weekend long. Now, let's get you caught up if you're just tuning in on some of the topics making your headlines this morning. On Capitol Hill, the House has passed a war powers resolution. After three previous attempts failed, I wish they tried this hard at getting the SAVE Act through, but the Senate will now take up its own version of the proposal. Meanwhile, President Trump has officially selected Todd Blanche, his former defense attorney, as his nominee for attorney general. Really no big surprise there. Back here in Indiana, a surprise maybe to some, Governor Mike Braun has announced a second extension of the state's gas tax holiday, meaning you will continue seeing relief at the pump through the end of July. And then two major local stories really have been unfolding here on the show. Allen County quite possibly could be powerless when it comes to stopping the controversial Southwest Allen County Quarry Project. There are some new legal questions popping up. It looks like there's going to be an appeal. We'll have more throughout the days and weeks ahead here on the show. Plus, you've got Fort Wayne City Council getting ready for a key vote on the proposed downtown homeless services center on Tuesday, June 9th. I had on Councilman Russiel earlier this morning to talk about what's going to happen at that vote. If you missed it, you can check out the full interview online at wowo.com. So as you can see, it's been a busy morning. We've got news, we've got weather, traffic, your opinions, all straight ahead here on Fort Wayne's Morning News.
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17: Okay, I need all my golfers and all my people who are like Josh and think they're golfers to pay attention for a second. The fifth annual, I cannot believe it, the fifth annual Whoa Penny Pitch and Putt Golf Outing is coming up. It's coming up quick. Thursday, June 25th. It'll be here before we know it at Noble Hawk Golf Links there in Kendallville. And trust me, this is not your typical stuffy golf outing. Yes, there will be golf, right? Yes, there will be prizes. Yes, there will be that one guy who swears he almost made it to the PGA Tour, you know, back in high school, and we'll hear his stories all day long. But this event really is about having fun while supporting one of the longest running charitable traditions here in Northeast Indiana. This year marks our 79th anniversary for our WoWo Penny Pitch campaign. 79 years of WoWo listeners stepping up to help local families and organizations in need here in Northeast Indiana. I mean, that is pretty remarkable when you stop to think about it. Now, here's the fun part. New this year at our fifth annual WoWo Penny Pitch and Putt Golf Outing, in honor of America's 250th birthday celebration, we are having a best-dressed patriotic contest. Yeah, I want to see your red. I want to see your white. I want to see your blue. I want your, Josh, your flag pants. I want stars and stripes. I want outfits so patriotic that bald eagles start circling over the golf course. So start planning now, because bragging rights are definitely on the line, as are some pretty great prizes. I'm just going to say that. So the outing features a scramble format with a 1 p.m. shotgun start. We're going to have Chick-fil-A for you before you go off for lunch. We got some drink tickets. We're going to have a swag bag for you, a dinner afterward, by the way. Of course, your fees include the golf cart, greens fees, and just a great afternoon with fellow WoWo listeners. And here's something else I actually need your help with this morning. I almost forgot. We are still currently accepting applications for this year's Penny Pitch recipient. So if you are, or you know, a nonprofit in town, a local ministry organization doing incredible work in our community, we want to hear from you. Maybe you're helping families. Maybe you're helping out our veterans, helping out kids. Maybe you're meeting a need that most people don't even know exist. Tell us if that's the case, because every year Penny Pitch gives our community the opportunity to rally around a cause and make a real difference. We are talking about, you know, the end of our Penny Pitch campaign, hopefully handing you a check that is well over $100,000. Because I'm telling you, every year our listeners show up. 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
4: Fair skies, 64 degrees. I'm Macy Gray with top trending stories at 8:47. Uber says Americans are still leaving some absolutely wild stuff in ride shares, according to its latest Lost and Found Index. Among the most outrageous items left behind this year, a child's prosthetic eye, a 75-gallon fish tank, a kitchen faucet, a single red-bottom Louboutin heel, hospital papers for George Washington, and a pair of partial teeth wrapped in a tissue. Uber says phones are still the top lost item, but overall, clearly dignity might be a close second. New York leads the nation in forgetfulness, and Uber says most items disappear between 9 p.m. and midnight. And a rare albino buffalo in Bangladesh is drawing international attention after going viral for a hairstyle many say resembles President Trump's signature blonde look. The animal nicknamed Donald Trump was moved to a national zoo after officials stepped in before it was slated for slaughter. Visitors have been flocking to see the buffalo, with some praising the resemblance and others saying maybe the nickname's a little too far. One thing everyone seems to agree on, though, it's not every day a buffalo becomes a celebrity. And a fan apparently decided courtside seats weren't close enough during game one of the NBA Finals. The overexcited spectator ran onto the court hoping to snap a selfie with Spurs star Victor Wembanyama before security quickly stepped in and ended the photo op. The fan didn't get much FaceTime with Wembanyama, but got plenty with arena security. Meanwhile, the Knicks went on to beat the Spurs 105-95. WoWo News Time is 8:48. Time saver traffic and weather together every 10 minutes during Fort Wayne's Morning News. 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We've had an overall quiet morning today. Crash, tie-up, and delay-free. The Big Four, Washington, Jefferson, Lafayette, and Clinton look okay and out through downtown. Our interstates and major roads are moving at or near posted limits, and drive times are right on target. If you're on the way to Indy, I-69 from the 4 to 465, just about 90 minutes. It's 40 minutes to and from the Michigan line from Fort Wayne. The next check from the Craigville Appliance Traffic Center in about 10 minutes. 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
24: From 21 Alive, I'm meteorologist Liz Braden with your forecast. Staying mostly sunny and dry today with a high of 86 degrees. Winds come out of the southwest, 5 to 10 miles per hour. Tonight we're clear with a low of 62, making it up to 87 tomorrow with partly to mostly sunny skies. I'm meteorologist Liz Braden from 21 Alive on WoWo 92.3 FM and 1190 AM.
17: Hey, thanks, Liz. Right now, we got sunshine, 60 degrees already off the world-famous WoWo Fire Escape. World News Time, it's 8:50. Josh Williams has one last live look at the sports world for us. We'll connect with him 60 seconds from right now.
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7: All right. Good morning, KB. Good morning, WoWo Land. One last time, let's get you the recap in game one of the NBA Finals last night between the Knicks and the Spurs. And, well, for New York, it looks like it was a little bit shaky to start. Jalen Brunson, he left into the locker room after taking a hit to his right knee in the first quarter. And then he would return. And, of course, out of his 30 points, he put up 13 points in the fourth quarter to help the Knicks beat the San Antonio Spurs in game one there, 105-95. We'll see what game two turns up tomorrow night, 8:30 tip-off on ABC. Also, game two of the NHL Stanley Cup Final tonight between the Las Vegas Golden Knights and the Carolina Hurricanes. Vegas, they edged out Carolina 5-4 in game one earlier this week. We'll see what happens tonight, 8 o'clock puck drop there from Raleigh, North Carolina on ABC. Now, the Indiana Fever, they'll begin their Commissioner's Cup group play tonight at Gainbridge Fieldhouse. They'll be facing the Atlanta Dream, and they'll hopefully begin another campaign to win the whole in-season tournament like they did last year. The Fever are riding a two-game skid heading into this matchup, so they're hoping that this will be the catalyst to get some momentum moving here in the midseason. Center Aaliyah Boston said this week that they're not feeling any kind of pressure given their up-and-down start to the season. However, tip-off tonight, 7 o'clock Eastern time. If you want to listen to the action, you can do so right here on WoWo 92.3 FM. Pre-game coverage will begin at 6:30. Tip-off with John Nolan will begin at 7 o'clock. And, of course, all your regular WoWo programming will still happen on 1190 AM and on the WoWo app. But we'll see you bright and early tomorrow morning right here on your home for Indiana Hoosiers football.
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17: 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It's 8:56. Macy Gray popping up to her microphone with an update on our time saver traffic for us. 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
4: 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We've had such a quiet morning. 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
24: From 21 Alive, I'm meteorologist Liz Braden with your forecast. Staying mostly sunny and dry today with a high of 86 degrees. Winds come out of the southwest, 5 to 10 miles per hour. Tonight we're clear with a low of 62, making it up to 87 tomorrow with partly to mostly sunny skies. I'm meteorologist Liz Braden from 21 Alive on WoWo 92.3 FM and 1190 AM.
12: Combines conservation on working farmlands with a coordinated effort to preserve migratory routes for big game species like elk, pronghorn, and mule deer. As Agriculture Undersecretary for Farm Production and Conservation Richard Fordyce explains, the framework brings federal, state, and tribal partners together across 17 states in the western half of the country to address threats to big game species.
13: The main motivation is to make sure that when we are doing voluntary conservation on agricultural land, that we're not impeding that migration, and we might even be helping it with creating more predictable habitat or improving habitat quality.
12: Various farm service agency and Natural Resources Conservation Service conservation programs are included as part of the framework strategy. 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I'm Rod Bain reporting for the U.S. Department of Agriculture in Washington, D.C.
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27: Presidential pushback, CJ Papa, Fox News. The fourth time is the charm for the House.
28: The concurrent resolution is adopted.
27: Well, voting to clamp down on the president's ability to wage war with Iran, it's largely symbolic and on Truth Social. The president calls the vote meaningless, bashing the four Republicans, label them bad, joining all the Democrats in the middle of my final negotiation to end the war with the Islamic Republic. Fox's Trey Yinks in Tel Aviv.
1: The president spoke from the Oval Office on Wednesday about the negotiations with the Islamic Republic of Iran, saying the United States has a very powerful deal they are negotiating. The House of Representatives voted 215 to 208. To pass the War Powers Act resolution that symbolically aims to restrict President Trump from taking additional military action against Iran.
27: Now, the president can veto the bill if it passes the Senate. There's another ceasefire in place between Israel and the terror group Hezbollah, but the Israelis are still in Lebanon for now.
2: The ceasefire deal between Israel and Lebanon is dependent on the Iran-aligned militants of Hezbollah halting their attacks. Its renewal was announced by the State Department yesterday. But Israel's defense minister, Israel Katz, says troops will remain in the south of Lebanon, a so-called security zone meant to protect residents of northern Israel. The ceasefire will create some pilot areas inside Lebanon, where Hezbollah would be banned. The plan is a boost to hopes of an end to the war with Iran. The Iranians say any peace deal must cover the conflict in Lebanon, too. Jonathan Savage, Fox News.
27: President Trump sent to reveal his $700 million plan to use federal money to help revive the U.S. coal industry. The announcement expected at 3 p.m. Eastern Time. And the New York Knicks winning their 12th straight playoff game, taking game one of the NBA Finals over the Spurs, 105-95 in San Antonio. Game two tomorrow night. 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
4: 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An 18-year-old Auburn man was jailed on a child molesting charge after investigators say he admitted to sexual abuse involving a minor. WPTA reports Damian Pocock allegedly told investigators the contact was consensual while also acknowledging the victim was under the age of consent. He's due back in court in July. News is brought to you by Hilgers. 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
24: From 21 Alive, I'm meteorologist Liz Braden with your forecast. Staying mostly sunny and dry today with a high of 86 degrees. Winds come out of the southwest, 5 to 10 miles per hour. Tonight we're clear with a low of 62, making it up to 87 tomorrow with partly to mostly sunny skies. I'm meteorologist Liz Braden from 21 Alive on WoWo 92.3 FM and 1190 AM.
4: A beautiful forecast in store for us today. Currently it's 65 in Auburn, 63 in Columbia City, and here at home, it's sunny and 64. 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
4: Sunny and a high in the 80s today. It'll be a beautiful summer day. Tomorrow will be even warmer with this weekend. Some chance for showers, but overall, warm and sunny. Good morning. I'm Macy Gray. Topping our news at the half hour, Fort Wayne is hosting its first opioid settlement funds community covenant on July 29th. The event will focus on collaboration among groups working to combat addiction and overdose deaths. 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
5: News. I'm Therese Crowley. President Trump on a peace deal with Iran says it might not happen, or it could happen over the weekend. But four Republicans joined all Democrats voting to halt military action on Iran.
6: On this vote, the yeas are 215 and the nays are 208.
5: That war powers vote will meet President Trump's veto pen. California is still counting. Republicans Steve Hilton and Spencer Pratt still holding on to their places toward a November runoff for governor and L.A. mayor. Water will flow to the Lincoln Memorial Reflecting Pool. Renovations complete by the builder-in-chief.
7: Great concept that never worked because it always leaked. They used stone originally, and the stone leaks because it's got a lot of crevices. And we have a very special material that we use.
5: Painted flag blue, the president says the pool works wonderfully for the first time since it was built in 1922. 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
8: From 21 Alive, I'm meteorologist Liz Braden with your forecast. Staying mostly sunny and dry today with a high of 86 degrees. Winds come out of the southwest, 5 to 10 miles per hour. Tonight we're clear with a low of 62, making it up to 87 tomorrow with partly to mostly sunny skies. I'm meteorologist Liz Braden from 21 Alive on WoWo 92.3 FM and 1190 AM.
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0: Hey, I've agreed to speak with Moms for Liberty again aboard the legendary USS Midway. It's in San Diego, California. It is happening this weekend. I believe tickets are still available. I would love to see you there. I do not get to California. Oh, I don't know. Ever? I can't remember the last time I was in California. Speaking in California, it might have been 10 years, 12 years. It's been a long time since I've spoken in California. So a rare, really rare time to get to meet each other. And it's aboard the USS Midway. I've been working on the speech for a few weeks and wanting to know exactly what to say, you know, the history lesson behind it. The Midway, I don't think people have any idea how Midway even started. It's both fascinating, tremendously heroic, and hilarious at the same time. So I'll be there. Stage Steel, I think, is coming. Powerful tributes, fireworks over San Diego Bay, special D-Day remembrance. It'll be a night of faith, freedom, and patriotism you don't want to miss. The USS Midway Museum. Tickets at momsforliberty.org. It's this Saturday. It's momsforliberty.org. Get your tickets now. I would love to meet you and say hello. It's going to be another incredible night. It is the bookend to what we did on Ellis Island, which was everyone that was there. I mean, as I rode the ferry back and forth with the people that were there, And I talked to everyone, and everybody said it was the most incredible experience of their life. And I think this is going to be another one of those evenings, this time in the West Coast. Very rare. It's almost like I'm Bigfoot. It's a Glenn Beck sighting in California. You don't want to miss it this weekend.
1: Glenn, can I just add one quick thing on that? I've seen a sneak peek of the speech. I was bawling reading it in written form. If you know what happened at Ellis Island and how Glenn, you know, threw the house down with that speech, you're going to be blown away by this one. Do not miss it. Get your tickets now. It's incredible.
0: It's really good. It's really good. Thanks to Nathan Nipper, who did all this research. We talk beforehand. He's like, what do you want to talk about? And I'll tell him and I'll say, hey, look for this, look for this, look for this. And then he comes back with all of these facts and they are just so great. So great. So you don't miss that. Another thing, speaking of facts. Today, after the show, for insiders only, this is like almost like a full special that we would do. This is a very deep dive on what I think is coming. In fact, you can see if you take, camera three. The chalkboard is being cleared for me right now because I'm doing a special tonight. Today, right after the show at noon. Jason and I have been talking about this for the last few weeks. We felt something changing, something air. I go to Europe and I feel strongly something's not right. Something's changing. Something's different. And then we come back and then the news of Iran, and Jason and I started talking about it. And Jason, you saw my research last night and my notes for today for the after show, the overtime show for insiders only. What are your thoughts on it?
13: My first thought was, Glenn, I thought this was going to be 15, 20 minutes, but then you did an entire special. Like, this is pretty much another, like, network size special. It's really something special, with lack of another word. But it is pretty much exactly what I have felt is happening. You put it into words globally, all the different moves and counter moves that are being made and where this is going. And will there be anything that stands in the way, in the middle, anything that stands for personal freedom and liberty? There is only one place. You can probably guess who that is. But how does this play out? Well, this is a blueprint, a map of how I see it, how what you're seeing everything play out, and what the Trump administration is actually doing to prepare for it. Maybe that's the most important thing, because there is a way through it.
0: So it's brutally honest, because I don't want to give you anything but facts. And when I give you my opinion, I will tell you this is my opinion. I can't prove it. But it is something that if you want to see over the horizon, you need to see, because I think the entire map, the globe is about to change. The map of the globe is about to change, and in a dramatic way. And we're in a completely different phase. I don't think anybody realizes it yet. We're in a, you know, when Trump came in, that was phase one. We're in phase two and nobody understands it yet. And it's a dicey one. So that will be broadcast live. I'm going to just take 5-minute break after the show, get my head together, go to the chalkboard, and then we'll come on for the insiders and I will show you this. This is like a big special that we usually do, but without all of the fancy, you know, visuals and everything else. This is just me and you breaking it down. I'll show you what's coming. You don't want to miss that. You have to be an insider to see it. It'll be live. So join the insider now, glennbeck.com/torch, glennbeck.com/torch. And you'll see that right immediately following. That's noon Eastern time. And it'll probably last an hour. Depends on how much I just keep ad-libbing. I'm very bad at it. I just keep adding stuff. But it should run about an hour-ish. A very important hour you don't want to miss. It'll be live, and then you can watch it, you know, on Torch, you know, when you're at home if you don't have time during the middle of the day. But very important. You can listen to it as well. Okay, let me see. There's a couple of things that we should talk about. Let me get to the Klan stuff. So we found out that the Southern Poverty Law Center, this is what, 2 months ago, was paying the Klan. They were actually they were actually funding some of the stuff that they would then go on TV and say, look at these radicals. Look at these radicals. Where was that in Carolinas that Trump, you know, said they're fine people on both sides? And everybody said, he's talking about the Klan. No, he's not. He wasn't talking about the Klan. Go back and listen to the whole thing, you moron. Anyway, it wasn't about that. But they were, that was funded by the SPLC. Okay. We now find out it's worse than that. It's worse than that. They were also paying members of the Klan to stay with the racist group. So, no, you want to leave? No, you think this is morally wrong? No. Can we pay you to stay? And then, here, you know what? You need some extra incentive. We'll pay for your Klan uniform. Now, call me naive. I never thought about the buying of the Klan uniform process. I don't know where you buy one of those. I don't want to know. I guess I just thought maybe you made it at home by yourself. I mean, what company is making Klan uniforms? And you get a receipt for that? Isn't that something you probably don't want a receipt for? But get a receipt. Look, I'm going to pay for your Klan uniform. This is the SPLC. I'm going to pay for your Klan uniform, but I need a receipt for that. So wherever you're buying your Klan uniform, you're like, I need a receipt. I got to put this on my business expense. What does the Dropbox, when you're filling out your business expenses there, what does the Dropbox say when you're a Klan uniform? What is that? What category does that fall under? I don't know. And that one's probably easier to find the category than literally the crosses that they were burning. The SPLC, it is now out. They paid for cross burning, robes and hoods, recruitment, and living expenses. I got to tell you, if I paid a dime to the SPLC, I think I'd be a little upset. Wait, you paid for the crosses? Do these guys even exist without the SPLC's money? I mean, my guess is yes, in numbers far larger than you would be comfortable with. But really, I'm not so sure now. You're paying for the cross. Did anybody ask? Did Billy Bob Jimbo come up and say, hey, guys, let me just get the cross this time? How is he affording the crosses? I mean, I don't know. Again, do you go to a lumber yard and do you just buy the wood to make the cross? I don't know. Are there special places? And do I need a receipt for that? And when I turn in my receipt, do I have to say, I just think this is things you wouldn't want tracked. Do I put on the receipt lumber for burning crosses? Just when you thought America could not get more bizarre, you get this story. You get this story. And then how about this one? This week, a Democrat with terror ties linked to the 93 World Trade Center bombing is on track to become New Jersey's next congressman. It's New Jersey's 12th district. He's the guy who was a witness for the defense in the Blind Sheik's trial. Yeah. Then he took a trip over to some godforsaken country and was doing work with Al-Qaeda. Then he decides, I'm going to run for Congress in New Jersey, and not just any place in New Jersey, in the 12th district of New Jersey. Why do I say that's important? Because, dear, anybody remember Todd Beamer? I'm talking 25 years ago, but you remember Todd Beamer? Todd Beamer was the let's roll guy on the fourth plane on September 11th that said let's roll. The only reason why that plane crashed into the middle of a field and not into either the White House or the Capitol is because of Todd Beamer and all the people that were on board on that. They were like, you're not doing this with us. It's his district. So you've gone from a district where the bodies were actually recovered in a burning shell of an airplane to electing a guy who has worked with Al-Qaeda and defended the blind sheik. You know, we're coming up to the 25th anniversary. Years ago. Look at us. Look at what's going on in our world. In our world. I mean, your world. Just being an American. Go to the airport. Take off your belt. All of the crap you have to stand in line for. Give me your eye scan now. All the crap that has happened. You know, if you look back, all of our division, because the wars came from this, the hatred of the flag, all of this stuff, all of this started on 9/11. 25 years ago this September. Let me say something, I don't know, true. I'm a foreman in a question. Did Osama bin Laden win? I think we're still in the fight, but I would say it's a close fight. We never thought we would be fighting 25 years later, but we are. Everything that we're going through right now, 90% of it comes from 9/11. Maybe that's a question we should ask ourselves more often. Are they winning? Did they win? Because I don't recognize my country anymore. And that was their plan, to push us to the edge of collapse, to hit us so hard, to collapse our economy. Well, our economy stood by the grace of God. But is America? I think that's what our 250th anniversary, coincidentally, is really all about. It's our decision. This is our year to make the decision. Is there going to be another 250 years? There are going to be another 250 days, 250 months, 250 minutes. Are we going to have another anniversary again? This is the year we should decide. Because we're on the ropes, gang. And you want to see those ropes? Join me for the Torch Overtime special today, glennbeck.com/torch. 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
9: Can we talk about how every single time it rains in Indiana, homeowners suddenly become part-time meteorologists? 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
23: Casey Hendrickson here. Remember me telling you about orphans having their survivor benefits being stolen a while back? Well, there's much more to that story now. That's Thursday, 3 to 6 on WoWo.
0: So I started the hour talking about Alexander Dugin and Candace Owens and what's happening over in Russia and why it's important for you to know. And I just was listening to the insider break with Jason. Jason, can you just take us through Dugin's symbol? This is why an insider wrote and asked me the question. Glenn, would you say that Dugin is Luciferian? Jason. Luciferian.
13: Yeah,
0: absolutely. He's Luciferian. And you reminded me of his symbol, which is star, six arrows all pointed in the in a different direction, in different shapes, sizes. And it's a star. And what star is this from the occult?
13: It's the Star of Chaos, Glenn.
0: Star of Chaos. Who is the author of all chaos? And he started this with this symbol because he wanted to create chaos in the United States. This is the guy who Candace Owens and others have met with, she's speaking with in Russia this week. And this is the guy, most likely his influence is in your church. Be very careful.
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0: 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When you hear about Israel in the news, it's easy to think about the headlines and the politics or another conflict far away, but for families in Israel and Jews around the world, this is personal. Anti-Semitic attacks in the Holy Land and all across the globe are increasing. 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That's prayifcj.
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8: Maybe this weekend. I'm Therese Crowley, Fox News. President Trump says a peace deal with Iran might not happen, or it may this weekend, and defines the ceasefire as when you're shooting more moderately. Fox's Griff Jenkins.
24: Despite Iranian reports that peace talks have ceased, the president says talks are actually going pretty well and that a deal may soon be at hand.
25: The negotiation itself has gone very well, actually. Very well.
26: Mr. President.
25: It could happen. I mean, if it happens, and it might not happen, you know, who knows? But if it happens, it could happen like over the weekend.
24: Meanwhile, in a sign of growing GOP frustrations on Capitol Hill, four House Republicans joined Democrats in passing a war powers resolution rebuking the president's war in Iran. That now heads to the Senate. But if it passes in the Senate, you can bet that it will be vetoed at the president's desk.
8: And meet the president's veto pen. California is still counting primary votes from Tuesday. Republican governor frontrunner Steve Hilton says they're in line is the problem?
1: This election system that they've created here is just another monument to their uselessness, another version of high-speed rail.
8: Fox's Madeline Rivera says Republicans Hilton and L.A. mayoral candidate Spencer Pratt are still holding leads with their agenda for change.
3: The latest numbers from the Associated Press show Hilton with about 28% of the vote. Democrat Javier Becerra is in second place at nearly 26%, and fellow Democrat Tom Steyer is in third place with roughly 20%. But millions of votes still need to be counted, which, of course, could change the results. And part of the delay is because so many people in California vote by mail, and those ballots, of course, take longer to receive, verify, and count. Hilton is frustrated. So the uncounted ballots could lean Democratic, but Hilton thinks he'll maintain his lead because people are hungry for change.
8: The count could take weeks in all. 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
26: 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A New Haven man is facing a rape charge stemming from an alleged assault last year. Court records show 37-year-old Andre Davis was charged Wednesday after a woman told police he forced her to have sex without her consent. Davis is being held on a felony rape charge. And four-win basketball standout Maya Epps is continuing her recovery 2 months after a rollover crash that nearly took her life. The recent high school graduate says she's undergoing therapy and working her way back onto the court. Epps remains focused on her goal of playing basketball at Louisville. News is brought to you by Hilgers. It's strawberry season at Hilgers. 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Hilgers Family Farm, just off Highway 30, 5 minutes west of Sweetwater. 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
9: From 21 Alive, I'm meteorologist Liz Braden with your forecast. Staying mostly sunny and dry today with a high of 86 degrees. Winds come out of the southwest, 5 to 10 miles per hour. Tonight, we're clear with a low of 62, making it up to 87 tomorrow with partly to mostly sunny skies. I'm meteorologist Liz Braden from 21 Alive on WoWo 92.3 FM and 1190 AM.
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4: Sunny and a high in the 80s today. It'll be a beautiful summer day. Good morning. I'm Macy Gray. Topping our news at the half hour, a crash in Bartholomew County left one person dead and three others injured Tuesday afternoon. Deputies say an SUV crashed near County Road 325 West and Lowell Road. One victim was airlifted to an Indianapolis hospital. Now continuing team coverage with Fox News.
5: Fox News, I'm CJ Papa. President Trump lashing out following a House vote to limit his war powers with Iran, posting on Truth Social.
6: In a meaningless vote, the House voted for bad Republicans and all of the Democrats to limit my war powers right in the middle of my final negotiations to end the war with the Islamic Republic of Iran. Who would do such an unpatriotic thing? They know where the negotiations stand. The Democrats are fueled by Trump derangement syndrome.
5: Fox's Griff Jenkins at the White House, Iran's supreme leader, speaking on the anniversary of the death of the Ayatollah, posts the enemy has been defeated in the confrontation with the armed forces. This, as President Trump says, there could be a peace deal by the weekend with Iran. And the number of people filing first-time unemployment benefits rising slightly more than expected, but within a healthy job market range. 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
7: From 21 Alive, I'm meteorologist Liz Braden with your forecast. Stay mostly sunny and dry today with a high of 86 degrees. Winds come out of the southwest, 5 to 10 miles per hour. Tonight we're clear with a low of 62, making it up to 87 tomorrow with partly to mostly sunny skies. I'm meteorologist Liz Braden from 21 Alive on WoWo 92.3 FM and 1190 AM.
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0: Welcome to the Glenn Beck Program. We have a lot to cover today. I'm doing an extra hour on the show for insiders. If you're a member of The Torch, getting our first real big blackboard show, I'm going to explain what is happening. I think there is a new phase that we're in. When Donald Trump came in, we were in this phase where everything was moving so rapidly, and it seems like things are kind of getting bogged down just a little bit. Especially with the war overseas, and I was just over in Europe, and I met with some leaders over in Europe, and I will tell you, I think there's something coming. There's something different that is happening, and I've been working on this for a while, and I want to show you the world as I believe it is, and I'll back it up with all of the facts, and show you what I think you should prepare for. That'll be at noon today Eastern. We'll do it live right after this broadcast. If you're not a member of Torch, make sure you become one today. glennbeck.com/torch. This will be for Torch viewers only. It'll probably run about an hour. We'll do it, and then we'll post it later this evening again after the live broadcast, and you'll be able to watch it into your convenience. But this is an important one that you'll really want to see. Again, become a member now at glennbeck.com/torch. Okay, Cheryl Atkinson, one of the best, if not the best, investigative reporter I know. She is the host of Full Measure. She used to be on 60 Minutes. She worked at CBS. She has had an amazing story of the government spying on her, her own network coming after her, and surviving all of that, and not just surviving, thriving with that. Cheryl, welcome to the program.
14: Welcome. May I amend one thing you said? I, believe it or not, never worked on 60 Minutes in all those years and all that investigative reporting.
0: I thought you did. I'm sorry. I stand corrected.
14: No,
0: I thought you did.
14: It's a very segmented organization, and there was somebody at some level that did not want me contributing to 60 Minutes. I did when there was 60 Minutes, too, before the Dan Rather scandal, Deep Six, that show, I was working on two pieces for that program, and then it got canceled. And then, never worked on 60 Minutes.
0: Well, I want to talk to you about 60 Minutes and Barry Weiss and what is happening, because Barry is trying to change the culture in CBS. I think she's doing a great job. For the first time ever, or at least in a very long time, I actually will look at stories from CBS News, and I'll give it I'll at least give it a read, where before it was just like, I don't believe anything they say. And I don't agree with everything, but I don't expect to agree with everything that a journalist is going to write. I just would like fair, reporting. So she, the story is, she just appointed a new producer for 60 Minutes, and Scott Pelley, who, you know, one of the lead guys there, he said, this guy's going to kill 60 Minutes, blah, blah, blah. There's a big showdown, I guess, in the newsroom, and he's fired. And now Pelley is upset and making a big deal. The left is upset about all of this. I mean, Ben Rhodes came out and he was like, I can't believe this is incredible. Like, Ben, talk to your brother. Your brother took Pelley off of the anchor job because apparently, I mean, I don't know this, but at least David Rhodes had real issues with Pelley as well. Do you have any insight on any of this?
14: I do. I mean, Scott Pelley was not a popular anchor in terms of his skill as an anchor, as well as his personality. And I can't explain why he persisted in the chair for some years anyway, because, gosh, quite a while before they removed him, I was told by a level above David Rhodes that they were trying to fix what they called the Scott Pelley problem. And I don't know what keeps somebody in place when they think there's an issue. But one of the issues they had with him was, as it was told to me, he takes his managing editor role too seriously. He was interfering with the correspondent stories in a way that was not productive. And the veterans were complaining, and longtime CBS names that you would recognize were complaining to the high executives about this. My experience was when they named him, I was told by higher ups, this new show without Katie Couric with Scott Pelley is going to be all about what you do, your investigative reporting, even more so. I was already having a great career there, but they said now with Scott Pelley there, boy, this show is going to be all about what you do. And the very first week, the very first investigative piece, one of the best ones I think I ever did that I offered them, he censored, never aired. And that was the pattern and the story, for me at least, of Scott Pelley at the anchor desk.
0: Was that the Boeing story, the Dreamliner story?
14: Nope, Boeing was one of it. That came later. The first one was a story, an expose I did on the travel group called People to People that, as it turns out, was luring high school students into, it was nothing more than a travel agency under the auspices of a nonprofit using the Dwight Eisenhower name and his daughter or granddaughter's, reputation, to convince children in high school that they had been chosen to be ambassadors on these amazing global trips, when in fact they were just using lists. These kids weren't honored or nominated by their teachers, as they claimed, and they were getting kids to go on these trips, and the kids were getting injured. Some of them were getting killed. It was all a big bait.
0: Why was that? Did he say why he canceled that, or?
14: I never understood. One of my producers, listen, I even found a member of Congress had sent letters out under, or there were names out under her name, advocating for this group, telling students you should go. And I learned and exposed that they had forged her name. And I even got her on camera saying so, which she didn't originally want to do. It was a great story.
0: Gosh.
14: It was never explained to me. We call it, my producer and I at the time, the death by a thousand cuts. He would want to change this or want to change that. Well, let's not mention the deaths. Well, let's not do this. Rewrite it again. And you started to understand. They would never say there was anything wrong with the story. Quite the opposite. They would say, this is a brilliant story. This is a great story. We're going to save it for next week. Just do this, do that. And it would never air. And that was the story of people. I don't know if it was people connected at a higher level that didn't want these stories to air, you know, that were outside the lobbying CBS.
0: He says that what Barry is doing is censoring the stories. And I think he said that management had instructed me to inject lies into my reporting, yada, yada, yada. Do you believe any of that?
14: No, I don't. I believe that most likely, based on my experience, they were trying to make the stories more balanced and fair. And the culture among some at CBS, and I think it's gotten worse since I left, was not to do so. And I think they don't understand or came to not understand the very basic tenets of journalism, which I worked really hard, not that I always understood this, but I really tried to grow and understand and listen to criticism over the years. Showing the other side of a story, even if you strongly believe in one side you're telling, does not weaken the story. It strengthens the story. Even if you're a liberal and you're telling a liberal perspective, the liberals in the audience actually appreciate knowing what the other side of the argument is. And I think Barry Weiss is simply trying to tug CBS News back a little bit closer to the center. But the inmates have been running that asylum for a long time, and they're not going to go down quietly, you know, down this new path.
0: Is it too late to save the 60 minutes? I mean, I read that they were looking to put things now, you know, online. I mean, it seems like they have a real plan to bring it into the, you know, 21st century and revive it. And I don't think losing some of these, you know, names forever that are associated with television is not, I don't necessarily think that's bad if they can get the formula right, which I always thought 60 Minutes was always very fair. I mean, you know, if you were on 60 Minutes, you were in trouble because they had the goods on you and it was balanced. You know, they would say, look, the other side says this, and they would really do their homework. I think there's a craving for that kind of work, but can 60 Minutes do it?
14: I think so. I think it's got a huge name. I think the name 60 Minutes is bigger than any personality that's been there in recent years. It hasn't been the 60 Minutes that we knew, Glenn, since they lost all the originals. So it's always been something that's in transition in the past 10, 20, 25 years. And yes, I think the name survives the personalities, and they still do some, as I heard someone note, many of their stories that are unrelated to these political slants that you're talking about are great stories. They still do good stories and can continue to do great journalism with other people, you know, other producers and other reporters. There's not a short supply of people who want to do great journalism. They're just not allowed to do that the way they used to be at the networks.
0: If you got a call today from Barry or the new producer, and they said, we want you to come back to 60 Minutes, or we want you to come back to CBS and to do 60 Minutes, would you even consider it?
14: I couldn't now because I'm in contract. I'm doing at least one more year of my TV program, number one. Number two, I did get a call about a year ago asking about my availability for a leadership role at CBS, CNN, Washington Post, Berkeley School of Graduate Journalism, and ABC.
0: Wow.
14: You know, they're all, this is what's talking to me, but good. They want to, I'm talking about the corporate executive level, not the newsroom. As I said, they want to tug their organizations back closer to the middle. They know they have a problem. But as I told the person that I was speaking to about these opportunities, this is going to take somebody, I hope Barry Weiss can do it, that can stand up and then get the support as internally she is murdered, you know, symbolically by those who don't want to change. She's got to stand firm and continue to get the support of the higher-ups despite the publicity that will be generated against her and everything else. That's a tough job that I didn't think I could do time-wise and everything else. I hope she can, and I would love to do stories for 60 minutes, you know, in some capacity if I weren't committed to something else, because I do believe in them, and the mission and the program is awesome, and I think it will survive, and I think they're thinking about the way to make it survive and be better, which is great.
0: I have to tell you, I was shocked to see Barry Weiss go to CBS, and all the moves that I've seen her make, I just think she's doing incredible work. I don't agree with everything, obviously, but I think she's doing incredible work, yeoman's work. I mean, I don't know how she does it every day. You know this feeling. There's a way you walk into a room every single day where you know all your coworkers hate your guts. I worked at CNN. Right. I know that feeling. It's hard. That is really hard.
14: That's right. She's got to be tough, tough, tough. And I don't know the man that they appointed to lead 60 Minutes, but just on paper, he sounds like a great choice. He's just not vested in the old system and the old people in a way that makes him more objective about the decisions he's going to make for the good of the show and nothing else, you know, where there's no other baggage, dragging him down, making him make decisions that might not be the best for what he thinks is the program. Mm.
0: Cheryl, thank you so much. Always good to talk to you. All my best.
14: Thanks, Glenn. Thanks.
0: You bet. Cheryl Atkinson, investigative reporter, host of Full Measure. You can find her on our website at CherylAtkinson.com or on X at Cheryl, spelled with a Y and an S, S-H-A-R-Y-L, I guess I should spell it, Cheryl Atkinson at X. Okay, let me tell you about our sponsor. One of the biggest myths in real estate is that, a house sells itself. No, it really doesn't. People see a few sold signs and start thinking, the process is pretty easy. I could do that. Put the house on the market. Wait a few days, sign some papers, you're done. That's not the way it works. The difference between a great agent and a good agent is usually what happens on the day the house goes on the market. It's everything that happens before and after, but you only notice it on that one day. It's knowing the right price. 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
22: Beans and corn are down. Cattle are mostly sharply higher. Hogs are mostly lower. Hello, I'm Megan Grebner with your commodity market update on Brownfield. 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Stein has yield. Soybeans are sharply lower on fund and technical selling. July beans down 23.5 at 11.30.5. August beans down 24 at 11.34.25. Corn is lower on fund and technical selling. July contracts down 8 at 4.23.5. September corn down 7.5 at 4.32.75. The wheat complex is mostly lower. Live and feeder cattle are mostly sharply higher on oversold signals. August live's up 207 at 239.92. August feeder is up 450 at 347.12. Hogs are mostly lower amid ongoing demand uncertainty. July lean hogs down 105 at $100.95. August lean hogs down 52 at 99.05. I'm Megan Grebner for Brownfield.
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0: The after show. I'm just up at the chalkboard now trying to put together some stuff, finish this up, because in an hour from now, for insiders only at glenbeck.com/torch, I'm going to be giving a chalkboard, and this is really like its own special. I mean, it's something that came to me last week. I've been working on it for about a week and a half, and Jason and I worked on it all day yesterday. And there is something new happening. There's something that I don't think anybody has caught yet. I'm hoping our administration has caught this, but there is a turn in the air. We're in a different phase of whatever it is we're all living through right now. And I'm going to put this up on the chalkboard. I'm going to take you through it today. It'll be about an hour, and it'll happen about an hour from now, only at glenbeck.com/torch. 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You will be way ahead of everybody else. 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
5: Could there be a deal coming? Gianna Gelosi, Fox News. President Trump expressed optimism on diplomacy, but as talks continue with Iran, so do Tehran's escalations in the Middle East. Yesterday, Iran targeted Kuwait's civilian airport with missiles and drones. The barrage caused heavy damage, killing one and injuring dozens and suspending all flights. Fox's Griff Jenkins.
6: The president saying that a deal may be at hand despite Iranian reports that the peace talks have ceased, and if this deal were signed, it could allow the U.S. to go in and get that so-called near-bomb-grade enriched uranium. Complicating talks, Israel's increased fighting in Lebanon, which led to friction between President Trump and Prime Minister Netanyahu earlier this week. The State Department now says this. Israel and Lebanon reaffirm that they have no hostile intent towards one another and committed to continuing direct negotiations to build confidence, resolve all outstanding issues, and work toward a comprehensive agreement between the two countries.
5: Fox's Jonathan Savage has more on the ceasefire between Israel and Lebanon.
4: The ceasefire deal between Israel and Lebanon is dependent on the Iran-aligned militants of Hezbollah halting their attacks. Its renewal was announced by the State Department yesterday. But Israel's defense minister, Israel Katz, says troops will remain in the south of Lebanon, a so-called security zone meant to protect residents of northern Israel. The ceasefire will create some pilot areas inside Lebanon where Hezbollah would be banned. The plan is a boost to hopes of an end to the war with Iran. The Iranians say any peace deal must cover the conflict in Lebanon too. Jonathan Savage, Fox News.
5: Meantime, in a sign of growing GOP frustrations on Capitol Hill, four House Republicans joined Democrats in passing an Iran war powers resolution. The resolution now heads to the Senate, where if passed, it would still likely be vetoed by the president the moment it lands on his desk. 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
24: I'm David Shea in the WoWo Newsroom. 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And now our top local story. A New Haven man is facing a felony rape charge after an investigation in Allen County.
25: A New Haven man is facing a rape charge stemming from an alleged assault late last year. Court records show 37-year-old Andre Davis was charged Wednesday after a woman told police he forced her to have sex without her consent. Davis is being held on a felony rape charge. Macy Gray, WoWo News.
24: In Indiana, Lieutenant Governor Micah Beckwith is bringing mobile office hours and a town hall to Allen County later this month. The events are scheduled for June 15th and are a part of his 92NU initiative aimed at connecting with residents across Indiana. 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
28: From 21 Alive, I'm meteorologist Liz Braden with your forecast. Staying mostly sunny and dry today with a high of 86 degrees. Winds come out of the southwest, 5 to 10 miles per hour. Tonight, we're clear with a low of 62, making it up to 87 tomorrow with partly to mostly sunny skies. I'm meteorologist Liz Braden from 21 Alive on WoWo 92.3 FM and 1190 AM.
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7: I'm David Shea in the WoWo Newsroom. The City of Fort Wayne will host its first Opioid Settlement Funds Community Covening next month. The free public event is set for July 29th at the Allen County Public Library and will bring together organizations working to address addiction, overdoses, and recovery efforts in the community.
8: News. I'm Therese Crowley. President Trump says a peace deal with Iran could happen over the weekend or it might not happen.
9: The president spoke in the Oval Office yesterday saying that the United States is very close to making a powerful deal. He added that the Obama deal was a disgrace.
10: If we can get something done in writing which will accomplish the same thing without killing everybody, I'd like to do that. Most of my people, I think, would like to do that.
8: And he called a House vote to halt military action on Iran meaningless and unpatriotic with a veto on the way. Trump term one National Security Advisor John Bolton agrees to plead guilty to one of 18 counts of retaining classified information in a deal to avoid prison time. Today's jobless stats grew more than expected. AI was the leading cause of job cuts for the third straight month, yet the Dow soared over 800 points for a new intraday high over 51,500. 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
11: From 21 Alive, I'm meteorologist Liz Braden with your forecast. Staying mostly sunny and dry today with a high of 86 degrees. Winds come out of the southwest, 5 to 10 miles per hour. Tonight we're clear with a low of 62, making it up to 87 tomorrow with partly to mostly sunny skies. I'm meteorologist Liz Braden from 21 Alive on WoWo 92.3 FM and 1190 AM.
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0: Welcome to the Glenn Beck program. There's a lot of stuff going on that I need you to have perspective on. And you know, my job is to try to keep you ahead. You know, every show will tell you what's happening today. I tried to give you perspective on what is happening today, but more importantly, focus on what's over the horizon tomorrow so you're not surprised by it and you have time to prepare for impact. And there is something coming. And, you know, I've had my view of this Iraq war. And whether you like it or not, we're in it. And the last thing we can do is walk away. How do you walk away? What message are you sending? Yesterday in Congress, what was that vote? 215 to 208. Yeah. Okay. So four Republicans sided with the Democrats to say the president has to stop this. You know, stop the hostilities. It's going to go to the Senate, but the president will just veto it. It's really nothing. But it is really important when you understand what is actually happening. So let me go through a couple of things that happened today and see if I can give you some perspective on it. Earlier this week, Trump, was yelling at Benjamin Netanyahu on the phone. And there are some people that were saying, that's crazy. We should arrest the person that leaked this, blah, blah, blah. No, it wasn't a leak. I almost guarantee you, and now I think I can guarantee you, it wasn't a leak. That came from Trump. He didn't mind that out. Trump is his own guy, and he does not mind when, I mean, he'll say, he said it with the people standing right next to him. Yeah, I gave him hell on this one. I got to tell you, he's a bozo on this one. But we get along. He does not have a problem saying that. So he and Bibi Netanyahu are on the phone. And he just starts swearing up a storm at Bibi Netanyahu and telling him, you're not going to do these things. You're not. Here he is in an interview with the New York Post, Miranda Devine, talking about this terse phone call. Listen, cut one.
18: Axios reported that you had a phone call with Bibi Netanyahu, the Prime Minister of Israel, in which you were angry with him. You said, are you effing crazy? What are you effing doing? I helped you stay out of jail. Is that true? Did you speak to him in those terms?
10: I did. I would say angry. I was a little bit perturbed at his constantly fighting with Lebanon. You know, at some point I said, Bibi, we got to stop this. We got to stop it. But I have a very good relationship. We've done well together. He always says, we could never have done it, but everybody knows that we could have never done it without the United States. But I've worked very well together. I like Bibi a lot.
0: Here he goes on to say that he's a good wartime president, and he and Bibi is a good a wartime prime minister. And that's a really interesting thing to say, that Donald Trump considers himself a wartime president, because he is. And I don't mean that just literally. It is also figuratively. So I don't believe, and I said this at the time, don't believe that this is a leak. Don't go down that rabbit hole. This is not a leak. This is Donald Trump. This is the way he deals with things. And then he said, he was asked about the ceasefire, you know, because I read again, I got up this morning, I read, and you got another story. Looks like maybe this weekend we'll have a deal on the ceasefire. We're not going to get a deal on a ceasefire. It's not going to happen, okay? It's not going to happen. You will understand why in about 25 minutes from now, because I'm going to do a special at Torch, glennbeck.com/torch. You are going to understand exactly what's happening and what is coming next. I feel very confident that this is what's coming next, and I'll show you all the evidence that points to it. But we're not getting in a ceasefire deal. But, you know, he said they've got a ceasefire now. And Miranda said, what is a ceasefire exactly? Can you define that? Listen to this.
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10: Pretty much the way it is. It's a different part of the world. You know, I'd say in that part of the world, ceasefire is when you're shooting in a more moderate manner.
0: What exactly is shooting in a more moderate manner? I'm not sure, but okay. Let me give you one more breadcrumb here that will show you where I'm headed on our chalkboard here in about 20 minutes. I want to play a piece of audio that we found from the 1990s. This is the future IRGC leader, the Islamic Republican Guard, in the ones that are running everything now, supposedly, in Iran. 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Listen.
20: حسن اینه که دشمنان ما یعنی ابرقدرت ها به دنبال کوتاه کردن هر
0: شما Hold on just a second. Wait. Do we not translate this? This is all in...
21: Translate at the bottom of the screen. Version? You don't know how to translate Farsi?
0: I don't speak Farsi.
21: Jason can translate.
0: And can you translate? I can't see the screen. It's too small.
22: Yeah, do you want to play it and me read it? Or
0: yeah, play it and then you translate it. Okay,
22: got it.
0: Go ahead.
22: So this allows for the possibility of eroding the war and prolonging it. We say this because the advantage is that our enemies, the superpowers, are looking to shorten their time in the war as much as possible. This shortening is for several reasons. One is because the economy cost of the Americans taking action in far-off areas is really high. And another one of them is that casualties are not acceptable. They seek quick victories, and one of the advantages is that this creates political tensions within their country. That is, through this work, presidents are changed, and in general, domestic political structures become tense due to the prolongation of the war.
21: It's a prophetic.
0: Jason, Ricky. You've heard me talk about what I'm going to talk about today for days now, over a week. And we just got this today. Does that not prove everything that I'm going to say in today's special? Absolutely right.
22: Yeah, it shows that there is a definite plan to combat the United States, but not just the United States, but the West in general. And by and large, that plan, this is something they've been working on, I would say probably since 1979, how they, you know, continue this. And they know our system just as much as we are. They feel like as long as they stretch it, what he was saying was, as long as we stretch this out for as long as possible, due to politics and public opinion, we'll eventually win because Americans in the West have no appetite to keep this up, to continue it, to see it through. And that's...
21: Have we been baited?
0: Yeah. Yes and no. Donald Trump hasn't been baited. I just think that he thought he could win it faster than he is. And now he's seeing we can't collapse these guys economically. We can't collapse them from the inside, at least quickly. And so now he's sitting here with an enemy saying this, and it's a different ballgame entirely. It's a different ballgame. And look at what they just said at that chalkboard. Everything he was writing up on the chalkboard is what's happening right now.
22: Yeah.
0: An election is coming. Presidential power could change. The Congress, he said that they would start to get weak first. The people would get weak because of the economy. They wouldn't want any bodies, you know, piling up, et cetera, et cetera. I mean, they know us. We don't know them. They know us.
22: I think one of the things
0: that's really fascinating.
22: It's fascinating. And I think one of the things that he was not talking about back in the 90s is how bad public opinion within Iran would be. You know, in 2026, it's awful. It's been that way since the Obama administration. It's been on, you know, the very, very brink of explosion, and their people are not happy with them. The economic situation is disastrous. I don't know if they could have predicted how bad it would get as it is now. Their vast majority of their military is just gone. Did I tell you that I actually spoke to a Iranian defector when I was on my vacation in Italy? And I asked this person straight up. I said, and this person was young, probably around maybe 20 years old. I said, what do the youth feel? Like, how are the people feeling? How are the youth feeling? And they said the vast majority of the country, 90% plus, were against the regime. Not only that, but think the regime is evil. And they are backing the crown prince. That shocked me probably the most. They said, yes, the vast majority of them are backing the crown prince. That this is something they did not plan for in the 90s, guaranteed. And that's still a big factor in how this turns out in the future.
0: I was in the Czech Republic. I was in Prague. And I'm standing there in the center square of the capital. And these people start setting up a booth that has an American flag, an Israeli flag, and an Iranian flag, the flag with the lion on it, the real Iranian flag, not the Islamic Republic flag. And I thought, oh boy, this is going to be interesting, because I knew that in just a few minutes, what was coming through that square was a bunch of Palestinian protesters. And I thought, what the hell is going to happen? And me with my American passport, I am going to go stand over off to the side and just watch. The Palestinians left those guys alone. What they did, though, was really, they didn't win any friends. They were kind of a pain in the ass to all of the tourists and all everybody else that was there in the square. But there was no violence or anything else. So they leave, and it was pretty pathetic, but they left. And then I went over to, I said, which one of you guys is Iranian? And a couple of them said, we are. And I said, so what do you think about what's happening there? What are the people thinking? And oh my gosh, they became so animated. And they were like, we are going to win. We all know this is our only chance. This will never come again, maybe for another 50 or 60 or 70 years. We cannot fail. Everyone that we know that are on the streets in Iran knows this is our only chance. This may be the last chance for freedom. Please, are you an American? Yes. Please don't stop. Please don't stop. Please don't stop. And I'm like, well, I'm not the one making the decisions on that one. But good luck. Good luck. So that seems to be the sentiment that I have heard as well, but I don't see them on the streets. But the consequence of being on the streets now is so extraordinarily high. I'm going to show you a completely different view of all of this. It's not just Iran. It's Russia. It's Europe. It's all of our allies overseas. It is us. It's what's coming our way. And it revolves around a clock and a DeLorean. This is another stupid Glenn Beck chalkboard. But you will understand this in a way you've not understood it before, and you will see over the horizon. Join us now. 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For 2,000 years, Christians and Jews have shared a story rooted in Scripture, in suffering, in redemption, and God's promise. We worship the same God. We honor the same foundations. And our Jewish brothers and sisters need to know that they are not alone more than ever before. I don't care what you think about Israel itself. I don't care if you like Benjamin Netanyahu or hate Benjamin Netanyahu. It's not about him or their policies as a country. This is about standing with Jews. You have a right to live. You have a right to live unmolested, just like you do. The International Fellowship of Christians and Jews is on the ground now, delivering food and medicine and emergency aid and hope to vulnerable Jewish families, including Holocaust survivors who have, can you imagine having this come back around? This isn't charity. This is our responsibility, I think. What it means to be people of faith, to show up, to stand together, and to say to the world, never again means never again. The fellowship have been building bridges for decades, uniting Christians and Jews in a common cause, and right now their cause is urgent. If you've ever asked God, what can I do? Is this your answer? It starts with a simple prayer, a few heartfelt words that can lift the spirit of somebody facing fear and uncertainty and isolation. It's more than just support. It's standing with Israel and the Jewish people when it matters most. Please send a few words to prayifcj.org. Prayifcj.org.
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7: And corn are down. Cattle are mostly sharply higher. Hogs are mostly lower. Hello, I'm Megan Grebner with your commodity market update on Brownfield. When it comes to short stature corn, it all started with Stein for decades. They've been focused on unique hybrids that deliver top yields. Stein invented short stature corn, then perfected it. Stein has yield. Soybeans are sharply lower on fund and technical selling. July beans down 26.5 at 11.27.5. August beans down 26.75 at 11.31.5. Corn is lower on fund and technical selling. July corn's down 9 at 4.22.5. September corn's down 8.75 at 4.31.5. Live and feeder cattle are mostly sharply higher on oversold signals. August live's up 262 at 240.47. August feeder is up 687 at 349.50. Hogs are mostly lower with ongoing uncertainties around demand. July lean hogs down $1.15 at $100.85. I'm Megan Grebner for Brownfield.
9: Casey Hendrickson here. Remember me telling you about orphans having their survivor benefits being stolen a while back? Well, there's much more to that story now. That's Thursday, 3 to 6 on WoWo.
0: So, you know, Ricky, I got into the break and Ricky said, okay, that sounds a little doomsday. That sounds a little depressing, what you're going to talk about. And she said, I read what you wrote last night. And I don't think that's doomsday. Did you add something? And I'm like, no, it's not. It is. There's a really good way out. There's a really good way out. And there's a great wild card. And this is the one that no one can predict. And I think just by saying wild card that no one can predict, you can guess what that wild card or who that wild card is. But there is a change, you know, when Donald Trump got in, he was a wild card even for us. I mean, he told me one-on-one, look me in the eye, Glenn, you don't have no idea how fast we're going to move. Oh, yeah, I'm sure we are. And I was even, my breath was taken away. I was like, what is happening? I've never seen anything like this. The whole world felt like that. Well, there's been a change now recently. Why? I'll explain. And I'll give you not only the information so you can see the whole picture and understand it and explain it to your friends, but also exactly what we need to do and what we need not to do to be able to survive this next turn of global events. And that's coming up next. 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
1: 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In our top local story, Fort Wayne leaders are preparing a new public effort focused on tackling the opioid crisis.
2: The city of Fort Wayne will host its first opioid settlement funds community covenant next month. 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
1: 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I'm David Shea with your midday market report. Checking the grain prices in the last few minutes, July corn is down 8.5 to 4.23. July soybeans are down 29 to 11.24.5. July wheat is down 7.5 to 6.17.5. June live cattle are up $2.52 to $249.15. And June lean hogs are down $1.27 to $94.77. I'm David Shea, and this has been your midday market report.
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6: This is a Bloomberg Money Minute. Layoffs continued to climb last month as the tech sector weeded out positions, with planned job cuts reaching the highest total for May since 2020. Challenger Gray & Christmas says employers announced just over 97,000 job cuts, up slightly from the same month last year. More than 38,000 cuts were announced in the tech sector alone, the highest monthly total for that industry in about 2 years. Stocks right now mixed. The Dow is up 1.5%. The S&P is down about 0.3 of a point. A wise woman once said, on Wednesdays, we wear pink. But Duncan says, hold my brew. We're going to do that every day. The chain has announced its Barbie Pink Strawberry Cold Foam. That can go on top of refresher drinks with strawberry, cherries, and pineapples. In addition to the pink beverages, Duncan also unveiling a new Rocket Pop Classic Donut, a Golden Barbecue Hash Brown Wake Up Wrap, and Golden Barbecue Loaded Hash Browns to its food menu, all in an effort to bring in customers. 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
2: From 21 Alive, I'm meteorologist Liz Braden with your forecast. Staying mostly sunny and dry today with a high of 86 degrees. Winds come out of the southwest 5 to 10 miles per hour. Tonight we're clear with a low of 62, making it up to 87 tomorrow with partly to mostly sunny skies. I'm meteorologist Liz Braden from 21 Alive on WoWoW 92.3 FM and 1190 AM.
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7: Casey Hendrickson here. 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
0: Welcome back in, Clay and Buck. Appreciate all of you hanging out with us. We got a bunch of guests coming your way, including this is the first interview this guy has done that I think you guys are really going to enjoy at the top of the next hour. And that is the individual who made the mega viral AI videos in favor of Spencer Pratt. Many of you have seen those videos on social media. He has never gone public. He has not done an interview at all about his background or how those videos came to be. He's going to be on with us at the top of the next hour to introduce himself and speak publicly for the very first time. So I am very much looking forward to having that conversation. We've also got Steve.

0: Eve Scalise in the second hour from the great state of Louisiana. And the third hour in studio here with me, because he lives in the Nashville area, Brad Thor, best-selling author. Many of you will have been familiar with his books. He's one of the best-selling authors in the fiction world in the entirety of the country. And so it should be a fun conversation. That is where we are headed with all of this. Also, one bit of interesting news. News yesterday after we came out off the show. Maybe we'll talk about this a little bit later. SpaceX officially going public. It's going to make Elon Musk a trillionaire when that company goes public, the first ever trillionaire we will discuss. 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
3: I'm David Shea in the WoWo Newsroom. A motorcyclist is in critical condition after an overnight crash on I-69 in Fort Wayne. Police say the rider went off the Coldwater Road exit ramp at high speed and was not wearing a helmet. The crash temporarily shut down the exit overnight.
4: News. I'm Gianna Gelosi. The Trump administration announced today it was charging 14 people in Ohio of committing more than $50 million of fraud as part of a wider crackdown against fraud across the country.
5: With our state and local partners, the Department of Justice will be working day and night to identify you, arrest you, and imprison you.
4: That's Acting Attorney General Todd Blanche, who President Trump says could soon be in the AG role permanently. Hezbollah rejects the ceasefire signed by Israel and Lebanon.
6: This agreement was dependent on the Iran-backed militants of Hezbollah ending their hostile actions against Israel. The group's leader says agreeing to the demand that they leave southern Lebanon would mean surrender, defeat, and achieving the enemy's goals.
4: And that is Fox's Jonathan Savage reporting. 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
7: From 21 Alive, I'm meteorologist Liz Braden with your forecast. Staying mostly sunny and dry today with a high of 86 degrees. Winds come out of the southwest, 5 to 10 miles per hour. Tonight we're clear with a low of 62, making it up to 87 tomorrow with partly to mostly sunny skies. I'm meteorologist Liz Braden from 21 Alive on WoWo 92.3 FM and 1190 AM.
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12: I was visiting a facility called La Belle Home Health. It's run by woman Najumi Tatsing. You may not see her here today because she's in jail. And she went to jail because she was accused and convicted of taking billing practices to a level we had not seen before. She was billing for people who are deceased. Billing for dead people is a bad look in court. Now, if she was the only one, we wouldn't be here in force. Unfortunately, this area around Columbus is responsible in Franklin County for one-third of all of the $1.5 billion spent on home health care in Ohio. Think about that. A third of all of the money spent on home health care in the entire great state of Ohio is generated here. That's three times what you would expect.
13: Clay, that was Dr. Oz, and I spoke to him a little bit about this. It's funny, we generally think of Dr. Oz more as talking about, like, hey, you know, for some people, like, talk to your doctor, but, like, probiotics and yogurt and, you know, healthy food, eat your greens. You know, he's, like, on Oprah talking about ways that people can be healthy. He's all about finding and rooting out this fraud issue now, because he understands from the healthcare provider side of things that there's very funky stuff going on. That's putting it mildly. And part of this, Clay, is also the rules have become so lax because, and I this is a partisan thing, I just... Democrats generally view this kind of fraud against the government, that people who, a lot of them are going to be like low income individuals, not all of them, they become high income individuals, but they start out as low income individuals. This is not a priority for them from an enforcement perspective. And they also, because they want to think of themselves, again, Democrats, as the nice, good people that want health care for everybody, they make the laws about this stuff so incredibly open and really lax, and the enforcement is so lax too, that, you know, if you want to set up a fraudulent autism care center in Ohio and bill the government, you know, $10 or $15 million a year, doesn't bother them. I mean, they didn't look into this at all during the Biden years.
0: Yeah, and they also, anytime you try to say, hey, let's go look at who's actually signed up for Medicare, let's look at who's using Medicaid, do they actually need it, they immediately say, oh my goodness, you're going to cut. And this was one of the first signs we saw of just how egregious the fraud was. Remember in Minneapolis, all of the daycares that were supposedly the Somali kids were going to, I never heard anybody complain that they couldn't go to their daycare anymore. Remember, like, yeah. if the service were actually being consumed and utilized in some way in a method that was necessary, you would have heard somebody out there saying, oh my goodness, this is unbelievable, we lost our ability. No, it was all fraud. And I think you're going to see the same thing about a lot of these healthcare companies, is that when you actually dive into them, they were, I mean, completely basically shell corporations. Again, what I come back to is, how does the money get sent? Yeah, I mean, think about, most of the time when you are paying bills, when I'm paying bills, you're looking at the bills, you're analyzing them, you're trying to figure out, hey, the number of times, probably a lot of husbands can experience this or have experienced it, maybe you are the wife who's in charge of it, where I'm looking at our bill and I'm paying the credit card bill and I'm like, what in the world is this? And so I ask Laura, hey, can you, what is, I have no idea what some of these expenses are. And most of the time, almost all the time, it turns out that these are things that she has purchased for the house.
13: You don't realize how much money she's actually making for you because of all the
0: That's
13: deals
0: right.
13: she's getting, though. You don't understand. You're actually getting rich by all the deals on the money that she's spending.
0: What did we talk about a while back? It went viral on TikTok, girl math. If mm-hmm. you didn't actually spend money, you only save money. That's like how sales work.
13: If Carrie goes to Costco and there's a $400 charge on my credit card bill, she will tell me that really she saved me $300.
0: That's right. Girl math, like, well, is real.
13: I'm down $400, but you made me $300? I don't know how that's a different form of math, but there you go.
0: Did you see that is the one angle there. And again, we'll see how much of this can be stopped. And I think your point earlier is important, which is as soon as Democrats get back into power, they're going to just go right back to this. And you talk about how poorly California is run. And I just can't stop going and looking at the vote tallies. They're not even counting right now, Buck. They come out with, they said that there's still 700,000 uncounted ballots in Los Angeles. Just in Los Angeles, 700,000 uncounted ballots. And to me, the incompetence of how long it takes to count the ballot is similar to the healthcare fraud that we've all seen. It's emblematic, I think, and indicative of fraud in all of these vote tallies. How is this not a bigger story? How is the fact that California, just in the last decade or so, has decided every one of our elections, it's going to take a month to count the votes? To me, this is by far the biggest story going on right now in the country, because there's nothing else and we can just kind of focus on it. There's not, you know, a lot of times California, we miss it because there's 50 states. And when it's big, you know, midterms, election night, there's so many different states coming in. When it's California standing on its own right now, and we're all looking at this primary, the more time I spend looking at what they're doing here, the more indefensible it becomes. I mean, it's infuriating.
13: And yet, I think there's a... I'm going to tell you what I think about it. Remember when Gavin Newsom did his whole, you know, we might just have to get, like, radical out here if this... depending on how this election goes, he was made it sound a little bit like there was some break the glass plan so that Republicans could never actually take back power in California. I think that for California Democrats, they are aware of the same thing that we are aware of, which is the longer this takes and the more openings there are for things to get funky, or the shenanigans, as we call them, the better it is for Democrats. So yeah. You and I can sit here as outsiders observing this and say, oh, my gosh, this is an outrage. Democrats sit there and go, I don't know. You know, if the ref was paid off and you think the ref was paid off so that your team wins, how much do you complain about it?
0: Well,
13: so I think that's a big part of why there's not more, oh, let's tighten this up, let's fix it. Oh, they think that somehow this works in their favor.
0: Oh, 100% they do. But and also the response is, if you question it, are you questioning elections? That's one of their favorite things to say. That sounds like election denialism. I don't know. This would be a great research project. Maybe we can look it up on Grok. Does anywhere else take a month to count the ballots for an election? I mean, other countries. I would imagine that the answer is no. I saw End Wokeness shared all of the different amounts of time that it takes in countries that aren't exactly renowned for being honest, but how quickly they can get the tally done. And here it was: Brazil, 2 hours, France, 4 hours, India, 24 hours. That's, by the way, India, 640 million ballots. Germany, 8 hours. Argentina, 6 hours. California, 37 days. Brazil does 124 million ballots in 2 hours. India, like I said, 24 hours to count 640 million ballots. California is going to have about 10 million ballots. It's going to take 37 days for them to count. I just think this should be a bigger story. I think the president should be talking about it. I know the president has said, hey, we need to pass the SAVE Act. We need to have federal oversight of so many different elections, and a part of that is California. But right now, it is a signature moment. There aren't a ton of otherwise stories that are going on. To me, this is a no-brainer. They should be all in on this is a perfect example of why we need basic rules to apply nationwide when it comes to elections. We can't have this. And we may well have in 4 months, 5 months, whatever the math is, Buck, this midterm, the control of the House of Representatives may well come down to 5 or 6 seats in California and how they're going to turn out.
13: Well, this is also where some people will be saying the Save America Act, they should have fought harder for this. The Save America Act, where was Thune on this? Now, they, of course, will point out Democrats won't go along, and we have the threshold and this filibuster. I mean, that's going to be the big change in American politics, I think, Clay, that's going to come at some point, is when a majority, and there's nothing in the Constitution that this is the Senate creates this constraint on the Senate, and then it's like everyone just goes along with this because they say they have to, but they don't have to. They choose to. Once we get to pure majoritarian legislature with, of course, a check from the executive branch with the veto power. But when we get to that phase, things are going to get really interesting, because in the meantime, it's just budgets, which 70% of it is auto spending. OK, yep. So it's basically budget stuff and executive orders and executive power, and that is American governance. There is no major legislation. I know people say, what about the big beautiful bill was a budgetary matter. It was about spending. And other than that, you can say, well, what about all the executive orders? Do I love the Trump executive orders? Yes, I do. Are they going to last through the next Democrat administration? Everyone knows the answer is no. So we go into this seesaw situation until someone decides. And I think we all would put our money on the Democrats. They're going to wait for the right moment. Look at what they did with Obamacare. You want to talk about destroying healthcare? They ran through Obamacare is an abject failure, by the way. But it took so long. It's like a time delay fuse. It was like a really long. You know, it was like the C4 that they placed under our healthcare had a long enough timer on it that we forgot who put it there. They destroyed so much of the market mechanism for our healthcare. This made everything slower, more expensive, and worse. That's Obamacare. That's the legacy of it. And they did by ramming it through.
0: We have to hope that some of these GLP-1s, I'm going to come back on a positive side, you have made the argument, and I think it may well be true, that as people start to take these GLP-1s, which positive, I think I saw on Trump RX, you can now get them for $50 a month. Which is a very affordable amount, even without health insurance, I think it's $50 a month. So many people are going to lose so much weight that hopefully, when you look at obesity as one of the leading causes of the amount of money that we have to spend on healthcare, hopefully we'll be having less healthcare required as people get in better shape and maybe lose a lot of weight with these GLP-1s.
13: Retatrutide, which is an Eli Lilly drug, which is in phase 3 right now, I think is going to be one of the most transformational drugs that has ever come to market. It's essentially a super GLP.
0: I've got a buddy taking that already, right? Are some people taking it off market? He was telling me about it last night.
13: Yes. It is not FDA approved. It is everywhere, though, in a lot of these underground compounding pharmacies. I'm in Miami, so I'm near the epicenter of this, or I'm in the epicenter of this kind of stuff. The hormone replacement / optimization / longevity medical world. South Florida is, you have a concentration of people who really care about their physiques and have a lot of money.
0: Yes.
13: So, you know, and have to be in a bathing suit basically year round. So everyone, and I'm talking about guys in their 60s, but I mean, there are 60-year-olds, plenty of them here with six packs, guys and girls. Like, it's a whole other game down here in South Florida. And that's real. But I'm telling you, some of these drugs that are coming out, It's a little bit, Clay, also like the way I view AI and SpaceX and these things. We're just going to create so much wealth that the debt and these things are going to be less of a catastrophe for us, because we're going to, the same way that, you know, it's like a Malthusian concept. You guys remember John Thomas Malthus? Come on. The guy,
0: everybody was going to die. We were going to have too high a population. Well,
13: there would be mass cyclical famines because we would run out of food as population would grow. Yeah, but he didn't know about industrial ag and fertilizer improvements and yada, yada, yada. It's a little bit like that for us and for the economy, I think, right now. But, you know, we'll see if I'm right. I'm probably right on this one, though. But, yeah, guys, keep an eye out for Eli Lilly's not a sponsor. They should be, because I'm like, Reddit, I think, is going to be amazing. And I do know a lot of people. It's illegal. FDA is not approved, but I do know a lot of people who take it, and their results are wild.
0: Yeah, the guy last night was telling me that he was on it, and he couldn't stop talking about how incredible it was. I was out to dinner. Anyway, I had not heard a lot about it, but we'll come back and close up hour here. But in the meantime, how about carrying some Rapid radios? 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
16: Beans and corn are down. 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Soybeans are sharply lower on fund and technical selling. July beans down 30 at 11.24. August beans down 29¾ at 11.28½. Corn is lower on fund and technical selling. July corn down 9¼ at 4.22¼. September corn down 8¾ at 4.31½. Live and feeder cattle are mostly sharply higher in oversold signals. August lives up 377 at 241.62. August feeders up 10.20 at 352.82. Hogs are mostly lower on demand uncertainty. July lean hogs down 77 at 101.22. August lean hogs down 37 at 99.20. I'm Megan Grebner for Brownfield.
17: Casey Hendrickson here. Remember me telling you about orphans having their survivor benefits being stolen a while back? Well, there's much more to that story now. That's Thursday, 3 to 6 on WoWo.
0: Well, welcome back in. Clay and Buck, appreciate all of you hanging out with us. We've got a bunch of people who want to weigh in. And by the way, we're going to talk with, I'm really excited for this conversation. I've never spoken with him before. We're going to talk about those mega viral AI ads that were put out for Spencer Pratt. If you haven't seen them, we'll put some of the links up on clayandbuck.com. I have shared a lot of them from my Twitter feed. The guy who made them is going to join us, has not talked publicly, not affiliated with the campaign, I don't believe, not paid by the campaign, but just fed up with what he has seen of filth and danger in Los Angeles.
18: I was just talking about
0: discuss. But first, let's go to, Andy in Austin, Texas. Andy, what's up, man?
19: Hey, love your show, guys. So listen, the only way we're really going to be able to combat fraud effectively, in my opinion, in the healthcare industry is to put the patient back in the money stream. You know, insurance the old-fashioned way was you filed your claim after you had medical expenses and they reimbursed you. And right now, the way it's set up, nobody cares. Nobody cares how much a procedure costs. Nobody cares about what the charges are. They're not part of any of the decisions financially about their own health care. And that has to change if we want to really get cost controls back into this marketplace, because the way it's set up right now is it's designed to fail so that the Democrats can get socialized medicine.
0: Thank you for the call. I mean, the easy analogy I would make is imagine if you showed up on a car lot and you picked a car and you had no idea what it cost and you had no idea whether it was the right fit for you or your family, and there was no financial component to it at all. That's kind of where we are with healthcare. There is no financial side. I think every other thing that we sell in America, we let reasonable consumers make rational choices about what they want, what they need, except healthcare. Is it any wonder that it's broken and that it's slowly gobbling up more and more spending every single year? When we come back, we'll have some fun discussing these new AI videos that have taken the state of California by storm. The city of Los Angeles has been impacted in a big way. They have had a tremendous impact on the election itself as well. How were those videos made? How much time did it take? Where did the ideas come from? We will discuss with the guy who made them next here on Clay and Buck.
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20: 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Today, I'm joined by Michael O'Keefe, Stiefel's Chief Investment Officer. Michael, the latest data seems to suggest the economy is picking up steam. What stood out to you?
18: Yes, Monica. We got some encouraging readings this week. The ISM Manufacturing Index, a key gauge of factory activity, rose to 54 in May, its strongest level since 2022. Anything above 50 signals expansion, and both new orders and production picked up. The services side told a similar story, with its index near 54.5, the best in 3 months. So both halves of the economy are growing a bit faster than expected. But note, price pressure stayed elevated, with the Iran conflict and higher energy costs showing up in the surveys.
21: Well, we checked in on the job market recently. Does this strength carry over there too?
18: Mostly, yes. Job openings jumped to about 7.6 million in April, the highest since late 2024 and well above expectations. And private employers added 122,000 jobs in May, the strongest pace since early last year, with hiring broadening across industries. That points to a labor market with real staying power. Now, one caveat, the employment readings within those same ISM surveys are a bit soft, as some firms paused hiring. So, a solid picture, but not uniformly strong. As we've discussed, this data gives the Fed room to keep rates elevated while inflation runs warm. These two topics, the strength in the economy and the state of the job market, will continue to stay in focus.
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24: First term, Trump official makes a deal with prosecutors. I'm Lisa Brady, Fox News. Former National Security Advisor John Bolton now plans to plead guilty to a single count of retaining classified information.
25: The deal likely means Bolton will avoid jail time. He was charged with 18 counts of retaining and disseminating classified information, including journal notes from his time in government as he prepared to write a memoir. Since serving in the first Trump administration, Bolton has emerged as a vocal critic of the president's foreign policy. As part of the plea deal, Bolton also faces a more than $2 million fine.
24: Fox's Jared Halpern at the White House. Bolton has a hearing set for later this month in Maryland. President Trump calls it meaningless. Yesterday's House vote in favor of a war powers resolution aimed at ending military action in Iran. Four Republicans joining Democrats to pass it. The president posting it's unpatriotic in the middle of final negotiations with Iran, which is still demanding a ceasefire in Lebanon. Israel and Lebanon signing on to a U.S. brokered deal yesterday, but Iran-backed Hezbollah militants in Lebanon are rejecting it. Opening statements begin in Texas for the murder trial over a stabbing at a high school track event last year.
26: No cameras allowed in court in Cullen County, Texas, north of Dallas-Fort Worth, where 19-year-old Carmelo Anthony faces first-degree murder, accused of stabbing 17-year-old Austin Metcalf, a rival student at a Frisco track meet last year following a fight over seating. Anthony claims self-defense, though a grand jury indicted him, allowing the case to go to trial. If convicted, he faces the rest of his life in prison with the possibility of parole. Anthony is black. Metcalf was white, with the proceedings becoming racially charged and drawing crowds of demonstrators on both sides.
24: Fox's Jeff Benasso. There's a big rally for the Dow right now, up more than 900 points, but the Nasdaq's in the red. 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
7: I'm David Shea in the WoWo Newsroom. 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And our top local story. A long-running legal fight in South Bend is entering another stage after a recent court ruling.
10: South Bend leaders met Wednesday night to discuss the future of the controversial South Bend police tapes. A judge recently ruled the recordings should be destroyed, but they must be preserved while appeals continue. The tapes, recorded nearly 15 years ago, remain at the center of a long-running legal battle. Tommy Lee, WoWo News.
7: The recordings include conversations made nearly 15 years ago and remain protected during the appeals process. And a new study suggests nearly 1 in 4 mid-career professionals has hit a career plateau. Researchers found many workers go at least 5 years without a promotion or meaningful raise, leading to lower earnings and fewer opportunities for advancement. 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
27: From 21 Alive, I'm meteorologist Liz Braden with your forecast. Staying mostly sunny and dry today with a high of 86 degrees. Winds come out of the southwest, 5 to 10 miles per hour. Tonight we're clear with a low of 62, making it up to 87 tomorrow with partly to mostly sunny skies. I'm meteorologist Liz Braden from 21 Alive on WoWo 92.3 FM and 1190 AM.
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17: Casey Hendrickson here. Remember me telling you about orphans having their survivor benefits being stolen a while back? Well, there's much more to that story now. That's Thursday, 3 to 6 on WoWo.

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4: Welcome back into Clay and Buck. Clay, that was so cool because everybody, that's some cutting edge stuff right there. This is where the merger of artificial intelligence and politics is already happening. And this is something that we don't talk about very much. But for example, I appreciate it. He went, remember I mentioned the Tammany Hall and I was like, wasn't it Boss Tweed? That the AI short form political movies, this is going to become, I think back even to 10 years ago, the Trump era has seen the rise of meme politics in a really powerful way. And you have people like our friend Rogan, DC Drano, for example, who have built these huge followings largely off of political memes and the mimetic creation, if you will. And now with AI, it's like the memes, which were 2D, become 3D and video form and everything else. This is going to be very powerful. This is a new form of expression. And additionally, so that's one part of this, Clay, on the AI side. But also, I keep telling people, you can upload. Remember with Obamacare, I forget what the, you know, don't quote me on this, guys, but it was like 1,000 pages or 1,200 pages, or it was some huge, and everyone was just putting things onto it that they wanted, and no one was reading it and the whole thing. You can, if you give me a 1,000-page bill right now, and you say, hey, you have 24 hours to figure out what you don't like about this or what the problem is. That used to be, oh, sorry, I can't read it. I'm just going to vote for it in the Congress. Now, Clay, any of us with any of these AI, I use Grok the most. Other people have their preferences. You can say, find me anything in this that is not conservative, that looks like fraud, waste, or abuse, that looks like pork. And in 5 seconds, it'll have a perfect précis, a perfect summary of everything in that 1,000-page bill.
5: I just think all of this, if you didn't watch those Spencer Pratt ads that he did without,
4: can we put them up on Clay and Buck just to make it easy?
5: Yeah.
4: Let's link some guys on the clayandbuck.com so people can go, cuz you know, not ever, we live on the internet, we're like Matrix characters on the internet. But
5: if, and by the way, it may not be your cup of tea if you go look at them, but I bet if you show your kids or your grandkids, they're going to be very impressed with them. It's going to, I think, revolutionize the way and the cost, frankly, of many political commercials, because what they did was not only do incredibly captivating, entertaining pieces, they also managed to point out how awful most political ads are. And I think these guys, again, Charles Caron, who we just talked with, he hadn't talked to anybody in media. I think these guys are going to be doing, he said he's got four people at his studios. I think they're going to be doing videos for tons of Republicans across the political landscape this fall.
4: Business insurance should come with all your

0: and was not wearing a helmet, the crash temporarily shut down the exit overnight.
1: News. I'm John Zossier. The Trump administration trying to crack down on public sector fraud in Ohio. Centers for Medicare and Medicaid Services Administrator Dr. Mehmet Oz announcing the state's taking action to prevent any further health care fraud.
2: They are suspending 49 home health care providers who have been identified as high risk to the Medicaid program. These people have billed millions of dollars to take advantage of our most vulnerable.
1: New York City and state leaders getting ready for the World Cup soccer tournament. The Big Apple's anticipating an influx of travelers from all over the world. Mayor Zoran Mamdani urging commuters to avoid driving into Manhattan, instead use public transit.
3: I do want to encourage New Yorkers traveling into Midtown to park their cars at home, take a bike, ride the subway, or walk. Public transit will be running and able to get you where you need to go.
1: The first World Cup match hosted in the New York City area will be between Brazil and Morocco on June 13th. 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
5: From 21 Alive, I'm meteorologist Liz Braden with your forecast. Staying mostly sunny and dry today with a high of 86 degrees. Winds come out of the southwest, 5 to 10 miles per hour. Tonight we're clear with a low of 62, making it up to 87 tomorrow with partly to mostly sunny skies. I'm meteorologist Liz Braden from 21 Alive on WOWO 92.3 FM and 1190 AM.
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6: I gotta say, I love the Rejoin music being an homage to Beverly Hills Cop, one of the 10 best movies of the 80s. I don't care what Clay Travis says about it.
13: 10, I think you said 5 before, and I was like, that's aggressive. 10 is a little bit more buffer.
6: Okay,
13: for
6: okay.
13: You.
6: I think 10 is like a gimme. That's easy. So I'd say top 10 movies of the 80s, but we had that one there. We're sitting here, by the way, we're talking about, with Brad Thor, of course, author of so many books.
13: 27 bestsellers.
6: We got a huge audience of radio listeners who are also a huge audience of Brad Thor readers. His latest, Brad Thor Choke Point. Well, you know, it's Brad Thor because he wrote it. Choke Point, number one New York Times bestselling author. Well, we're talking about all this fun stuff, by the way, because we're like, oh, man, who's going to be in the series or who's going to be in the movie and all this? We can get into that in a second. Brad, though, because he's a practitioner, you know, he's a guy who likes to get into the research, and he's done some work in the intel community before himself. He's like, wait, I want to weigh in on the DNI stuff. And I'm sitting here, and I'm
13: heard us having thinking, our super you and Norm having your super nerdy conversation.
6: Yeah, yes. I'm just like, are we gonna get like Taylor Kitsch to be in the movie or what? Like, I want to talk cool Hollywood celebrity stuff, Navy SEALs fighting on the screen, and all this everything else. And he wants to talk DNI. So by all means, Mr. Thor, you what do you think about the current state of the intel community?
14: Well, listen, I think we spent a lot of money solving a legit problem, but we oversolved the problem with the ODNI, right? It's like DHS. I've never been a huge fan of DHS, even though that's where I did do the analytic red cell unit and things like that. I thought your answer to Norm was good, number one, because, listen, governments are made up of people, and no organization is perfect. They have problems. I'll give you all of that. But I don't think that the DNI is pushing up garbage to give to the president as part of the PDB every single day. But, you know, the issue, as you know, Buck, probably better than anybody because you worked at the agency, is the stovepiping, right? Is how much stuff just kind of went up and down, or basically up at Langley, whether it just, you know, ended up at the seventh floor and didn't get disseminated. That's the problem. That's what the DNI was supposed to solve, is that the agency shared information. So, Negroponte, the big insider thing that most of the people in the intel community used to know, is Negroponte would go out, the first guy that ran that office, he'd go to these three-hour lunches and get a massage. I mean, it was unbelievable how little time that guy was actually in the office, and it kind of gives you a hint as to how important was it in a lot of agencies, and I'm sure Buck knows this as well, have put some good people there, but it's also a graveyard where they also stick some people that aren't so good that they don't want in headquarters and shove them over there. So it was set up to solve a communication problem so we didn't end up with guys that were taking flight lessons that didn't want to know how to land the plane, and that information wasn't getting shared around. So could we do without it? Yeah, we probably could do without it. Is Pulte the guy to lead it? Absolutely not. The job description is very clear that you have to have intel experience. But the way that the Federal Vacancy Reform Act is written is that he gets to be there 210 days. President Trump gets to put up one person for confirmation. If that person bombs, then Pulte gets an automatic next 210 days, and then President Trump could put up a second person. And if that guy bombs at the Senate, he gets 210 more. So this guy's basically got the job if he wants it, and if the president chooses to keep him in it for the rest of the administration.
6: All right, so that was a very astute, excellent nerd analysis of the
14: intel. It's my baseball. I mean, I know Clay is the sports guy, but this is my politics. Is my baseball.
13: This is like your Buck's in heaven right now.
6: We sit here all day and be like, hey, what do you think about the change from the National Clandestine Service back to the Directorate of Operations? No, we're going to talk about your cool book and Hollywood stuff here for a second so that we have all of our listeners staying with us. You are right now. Tell us which one of your projects is the furthest along? I know you've got multiple that are optioned and licensed and all that sort of stuff. I feel like Ari from Entourage right now. I'm like, we got a lot of stoves in the, you know.
13: Well, he just mentioned.
14: Listen
13: to this.
14: I'm in business with. I'm in business with Ari Emanuel's son, Ezra, who is business partners with Pete Berg, the producer director. And Pete did Lone Survivor. We were talking about that off Friday Night Lights.
13: Yep.
14: Was Pete American Primeval on Netflix right now with Taylor Kitsch? That's Pete's. And so they're taking my book. I did my first co-written thriller this year with a great writer, a veteran named Ward Larson. And Ward and I wrote something called Cold Zero, and Pete loved it. And Netflix is turning it into this massive, big budget thriller that they're calling a bigger, more badass Hunt for Red October.
13: That has to be so much fun. Now, I want to dive into a couple of these guys. You mentioned Pete Berg. Friday Night Lights, Buck and I have talked about. I think it's the best broadcast drama that's ever aired. I mean, if you haven't watched Friday Night Lights, put it on your list. Whole family can watch it. You can watch it with your wife. Even if you don't love football, you'll love this show. But Nick Pizzoletto, and I may be mispronouncing.
14: Pizzoletto
13: is the True Detective guy.
14: He created True Detective, and he also adapted the Magnificent Seven screenplay,
13: which
14: from
13: is
14: the
13: a pretty
14: Japanese.
13: good variety.
14: Yeah.
13: So what is it like working with those guys?
14: They're awesome. You know what I didn't know about Pete Berg? His dad was also a Marine, my dad. And that was the first thing when Pete introduced himself to me. He said, we have something in common. And he started with that. And I said, well, Marcus Luttrell is also a good buddy of mine. And you did his movie, Lone Survivor. So we found we had all these connections and stuff. Pizzolatto is amazing because True Detective, that first season with Woody Harrelson and Matthew McConaughey.
13: It's unbelievable how good that is.
14: And Colin Farrell, season two was fantastic.
13: Yes.
14: And I love Arctic stuff. So I even love the Jodie Foster Night, whatever it was called.
13: My wife has watched all of the True Detectives.
14: They're good.
13: And I remember it crashed the HBO app, the first season of True Detective, when people tried to get on for the final episode. Do you remember that, Buck? It crashed. You couldn't get on HBO.com because so many people were trying to watch the final episode.
14: So he's the screenwriter. So he's writing the movie for Cold Zero. And so as we were talking about off air, I'm hoping to see the script. I'll bring an extra copy. We can sit out outside,
6: I was going to say, Clay and I are available when those director's chairs are on the set, you know, and we'll even yell cut for you. You know, this is part of our learning so we can talk to our audience about this stuff and bring everybody into
14: You should do a remote
6: like.
14: From the
13: It would be fun.
14: From the movie.
13: By the way, Buck and I have both written books. You've written 27. I'm curious, what is your writing process? There's probably a ton of people out there listening right now who have a thriller in the back of their mind or have a goal to write something. What is your writing day to day? How do you go about putting together a story? What do you do? How do you write it?
14: So there's two types of writers. You've either got an outliner or what we call a pantser, which is flying by the seat of your pants. And I'm a pantser because I want to have the same experience writing this that you have reading it, where I don't know what's going to happen next. And then I get four ideas and I throw those out. Because if those are the first four that come into my mind, they're probably the first four to come into yours. So it's all about self-discipline, though. Seat of pants, the seat of chair. You can't edit what hasn't been written. And you just got to sit there and you got to bang it out. And that's what I do. I try to get through that first draft as solid as I can and as quickly as possible, and then go back and edit. I don't edit a word until it's done, because that's a trap. That's a loop, particularly with fiction. You can get just stuck trying to get the perfect sentence out of page one, and you'll spend forever on it. And you'll never get the book done.
6: So your Cold Zero book, which you co-authored with Ward Larson, CIA operative, not named Buck Sexton, which is a little disappointing, but... A CIA, I mean, you do have a great name. You got a buddy here. You got a guy you could. Anyway, I'm sure that he has, you know, there's some things that are totally borrowed from true life there. He's battling the elements and rival superpowers to secure world-altering AI technology. Speak to me about this for a second. I think we could call you a mega author. You're in the mega author category. You know, now you're with, like, you know, the Clancys and the Crichtons and the... Clay, who's the one who does all the legal...
13: John Grisham.
6: Thank you, Grisham. And Scott Turow, that kind of stuff. So you're in that echelon now, by the way. Congratulations.
14: Thank
6: what
14: you.
6: Do you think about what AI is going to do? I saw something yesterday that Amazon has seen a 40% increase in the last year in self-published books. And let me tell you, this isn't all people that just decided to write the great American novel the hard way. People are having AI write books for them now. What does this do to the industry? Like, how do you see that playing out?
14: And they all suck.
13: Yeah.
14: They all suck.
6: Well, that's true.
14: AI is not, it is such a misnomer. It's like Federal Reserve. Federal Reserve is about as federal as Federal Express. So this idea that artificial intelligence, there is no intelligence. There's no human spark there. It is a glorified search engine that finds stuff and it gobbles everything up on the internet and it gives you the average of what it finds. So I've played with it and said, give me a plot. And it's so bad. I'd be laughed out of my editor's office. There's no way that AI is coming for my job anytime soon. It's terrible when it comes to artistic things with the human experience in it.
13: Ideas. You've written 27 books. That's mm-hmm. a lot. I'm sure some of them seem like they're ripped from the headlines because you're aware and you're constantly, as you've been explaining on the show, you're paying attention to current events and everything else. Yep. How many do you think you can do? Do you ever sit and think, hey, I'm tapped out? Do you ever feel as if you can't? Where do the ideas come from at this point?
14: I can tell you about Choke Point, which comes out June 16th. So great name. I picked it in September. Because it was Untitled 25 at that time. And by the way, if you haven't read a Brad Thor book before, I tell people they're like the James Bond movies. You can go and see the latest Bond movie.
13: You can jump in without having read the previous ones.
14: Exactly. Yeah. So I've been fascinated with the Chinese. They do this thing in real life called the Belt and Road Initiative, where they go into countries and say, your port system could be better. We'll pay for it and help you spruce it up, or your rail system. And it's the camel's nose in the tent. And all of a sudden, the Chinese are exerting influence on foreign policy, domestic policy, blah, blah, blah, blah, blah. The Chinese in real life went to Thailand and said, we want to carve this canal across the southern portion of Thailand because we're afraid of the U.S. Navy closing off the Strait of Malacca, and then we can't get out of the South China Sea into the Indian Ocean. And Thailand told them to go pound sand. So I said, what if the Chinese decided to come into Thailand and foment a military coup? Last one in Thailand was 2013, 2014. And what if, to hide their fingerprints, they took a disillusioned American veteran and used him to be the guy stirring the pot and creating all the chaos in Thailand? What might that look like? And what option might the president of, in my fictional world, if you gave him five different things, what option might he engage in to make sure this stopped and didn't happen? Because the Chinese would, if they were successful, it would really erode American naval power, particularly in the Indo-Pacific. And so this is a spy novel set in Bangkok, and the Chinese are bombing and killing Americans and doing all this terrible stuff. But it's fun. It's short, three-page chapters, and you get through it really fast. But it's based on a real-world geopolitical thing.
6: Brad, you're far too successful, and the audience loves you too much, and this has been too fun of an interview. So I'm going to ask you now about Iran.
14: Okay.
6: Womp, womp. It's just going too well. We got to throw something your way. Is this going okay? Where do you think this is? President, I spoke to some White House folks when I was in D.C. They seem unbothered by this. I'm sure you've written about Iran stuff, obviously, in the past. And you write fiction, but it's all informed, of course, by the reality and the geopolitical realities that we face, as well as the combat and tactical realities. So when you see this thing, and you've done Red Cell for the intel community before, what do you think about how this is playing out right now?
14: Well, listen, anything that puts a little daylight between Netanyahu and Trump, I like. So the fact that allegedly they're bickering or arguing in the background, I actually think is a really good thing. So that's number one. Number two, I worry about what options the president has to declare victory and climb out of this, which I think we'd all like to see. I don't want another service member injured, killed. I don't care if it's on a base in Kuwait or it's on one of the ships that's over there. I want us out of this thing as quickly as possible, and I think we ought to give President Trump the grace and the space to get out, which would be fantastic. I think we've proven something that had not been proven before, which is that the Iranians can close that strait if they want to. I kind of wish we hadn't allowed them to test it and do it, but we are where we are, right? And you what was that? That was the old Schwarzkopf thing, I think. You go to war with the army you have, not the one you wish you had. We've got the situation on the ground in the water that we have.
6: I think that was Rumsfeld.
14: Rumsfeld, sorry, you're right. It wasn't Schwarzkopf. Yeah. It was Rumsfeld. Known unknowns.
13: Just nerding out here.
14: Yeah. So, listen, I think the sooner President Trump can declare victory and get out, he will. I think what this current White House is discovering is that as much as you might not have liked the JCPOA and unfreezing Iranian assets and stuff, it might be very difficult to come to it. Everybody, no matter, even if Trump had to give him one Dixie cup full of lemonade, everybody's going to say Trump made a worse deal than Obama. There's no media outlet that's going to be fair to him in it. So I don't know how you how you prep the president to be successful, because that's what his brand is, a success. He got into this not to take us to war. I think he really believed the a lot of the BS he got from the Israelis, that this thing could be over quickly and all that kind of stuff. So, Buck, it's a really hard question. I don't know. And as many NSC people as I still have relationships with, they are extremely tight-lipped on what's going on behind closed doors. And, you know, one day the negotiations are going great. Next day we're bombing them. I think anybody who says they know what's going on really doesn't know.
6: Yeah.
14: I think
6: and nobody wants to get on the wrong side of the big guy for even 1 second. So that means that people are very, very cautious about what they're willing to say, even to trusted folks. Brad Thor, Choke Point, everybody, get the book. Brad, if you ever just want to call and like rap about the interagency coordination process for national intelligence assessments and how the NSA needs to stop the continued stovepiping from DIA, you know, we can do this all day. So you just call me anytime. We'll rap on it, but we'd love to have you here. And Clay obviously wants to go hang out on the movie set and meet all the celebrities, so maybe I'll tag along for that too. But congrats on all your success. Congrats on Choke Point coming out soon. Going to be a number one New York Times once again, I am sure. And people should go get it. And they should watch Cold Zero.
14: That'll be the next Netflix movie, and Sony's developing the Scott Harvath books into a television series. So we got both.
6: Clay's going to hit the stack hard and get that six-pack and those biceps going so that he can be in the next Cold Zero. He's already told me this, so it's going to be great.
14: Perfect.
6: Thank you so much, Brad.
14: Thanks, guys.
6: All right. How many of your friends and family have been victims of someone hacking into their email accounts or gaining access to a credit card? 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
21: Soybeans and corn are lower, cattle are down, and hogs are higher. I'm Brent Barnett with a Brownfield Market Update. 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Stein has yield. Soybeans are lower on fund and technical selling. July soybeans down 9.5 at 11.55 and 3/4. August down 9.5 cents at 11.59 and a half. Corn is lower, monitoring late planting and development weather. July corn down 6.25 at 4.30. $4.34 and a quarter. September down 5 and a quarter at $4.42 and three quarters. Live and feeder cattle are lower on technical liquidation. August live cattle down 105 at $2.3860. August feeder cattle down 435 at $3.4407. Lean hogs are higher with butcher hogs steady. July lean hogs up 52 cents at $102.17. August up 87 cents at $99.85. I'm Brent Barnett. Brownfield.
0: Casey Hendrickson here. Remember me telling you about orphans having their survivor benefits being stolen a while back? Well, there's much more to that story now. That's Thursday, 3 to 6 on WoWo.
6: Welcome back in here to Clay and Buck. We got some talkbacks to hit. Tight turnaround. Let's do a talkback. Is it B, I think it was? No, A.
2: Hey, Clay and Buck. This is Robert from Clarksville. I'm listening to hour one of your Wednesday edition, and Buck just dropped the best line, frat boy summer. Perfect. That's perfect, especially considering the last election and everything. Keep it up.
6: There we go.
13: He's got to, you could, got to advance to the runoff, though, and I'm afraid, Buck, that Pratt may not advance to the runoff now.
6: Are you canceling Pratt Boy Summer before we even know?
13: Well, I mean, it's hard to have Pratt Boy Summer if they cancel Spencer Pratt before we even get to official summer, before we can even get into the campaign season.
6: Plus, we got Chris Pratt to celebrate, who's one of my favorite actors.
13: Oh, that's a good point.
6: You know what I mean? We go Pratt Boy Summer either way. Let's just make this a thing, lean into it, and we're holding out for our guy to do well in this, or to get to the final round here of this Los Angeles mayor's race. I honestly, I almost wish we could just get talkbacks from crazy libs to explain to us, why would you vote for Karen Bass? Like, what is the crazy thought process that you're like, you know what I'm going to do? This person who's been in charge, honestly terrible at her job in ways that make life for everyone in Los Angeles. Let's give her more time in office.
13: I mean, this is in Chicago. You know, they had an awful mayor, Lori Lightfoot. They got worse. Now they're going to re-up with an awful one in L.A. We'll be back with you.
6: This person who's been in charge and who's obviously terrible at her job in ways that make life for everyone in Los Angeles worse, let's give her more time in office. 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
3: Of conflict. I'm Lisa Brady, Fox News. There's growing concern about the budget impact as the conflict with Iran continues.
5: The unresolved conflict with Iran, the rising cost of fuel, and unexpected U.S. military operations is straining the Pentagon budget, U.S. Army officials told Fox, forcing tough budget decisions and curtailed training. Quote, current energy market dynamics, an oblique reference to disruptions in the Strait of Hormuz, are increasing fuel costs, which can affect the cost of transporting personnel, supplies, and equipment.
3: Fox's Jennifer Griffin.
5: Last night's War Powers vote in the House shows just how concerned the Congress is about the costs associated with the war restarting.
3: Four Republicans joined Democrats to pass that resolution aimed at ending military action in Iran. For now, President Trump says a ceasefire remains in effect, despite the latest exchange of fire this week, as the U.S. targeted mine-laying ships and Iran fired drones and missiles at some Gulf neighbors. Iran is also still demanding a ceasefire in Lebanon, but Iran-backed Hezbollah has rejected a U.S. brokered deal agreed to just yesterday by Lebanon and Israel. Supporters for both sides outside a courthouse in Texas, where a murder trial is underway over the stabbing at a high school track meet last year.
7: In opening statements in Collin County Court, prosecutors telling jurors that 19-year-old Carmelo Anthony provoked then-rival student 17-year-old Austin Metcalf at a high school track meet last year, then used a hidden knife to plunge into Metcalf's chest, killing him following an argument over seating. The defense telling jurors that Anthony's actions were self-defense after Metcalf touched him first. Jurors were also shown grainy surveillance video of the attack. No cameras or recording devices are allowed during the trial that's become racially charged over the suspect and victim's race.
3: Fox's Jeff Benazzo. Anthony could face life in prison if convicted. 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
27: Sunny and 84 degrees. 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A New Haven man is facing a felony rape charge after an investigation in Allen County.
28: A New Haven man is facing a rape charge stemming from an alleged assault late last year. Court records show 37-year-old Andre Davis was charged Wednesday after a woman told police he forced her to have sex without her consent. Davis is being held on a felony rape charge. Macy Gray, WOWO News.
27: And Indiana Lieutenant Governor Mike Beckwith is bringing mobile office hours and a town hall to Allen County later this month. The events are scheduled for June 15th and are part of his 92 and You initiative aimed at connecting with residents across Indiana. 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As far as crashes, we're looking pretty good right now. No crashes to report. As far as slowdowns, south of town, I-69 southbound, starting right around mile marker 295. And then on the east side, 469 northbound, starting right around mile marker 20. 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
4: From 21 Alive, I'm meteorologist Michael Morinelli. Temperatures and humidity are on the rise for the end of the week and the weekend, with high temperatures into the mid-80s this afternoon under mostly sunny skies. We do expect to see some sunshine to start the day tomorrow, but a few isolated rain showers and thunderstorms will pick up late in the day and into Saturday. I'm meteorologist Michael Morinelli on WoWo 92.3 FM and 1190 AM.
27: Thanks, Michael. Sunny and 84 degrees. 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

0: And good afternoon. Thank you for tuning in to The Burning Truth. I'm your host, Casey Hendrickson. Going to be a bit low-key today. Not feeling great. So just, I guess, keep the microphone levels where they're supposed to be at, Victor. So, because I may end up just mumbling in one of those things. We are still streaming on Rumble. You can go to rumble.com/Casey the host. You can hang out with us over there. Probably not going to be as animated as I can typically get for obvious reasons. All right, let's take a look at California here. President Trump has accused the Democrats of cheating in California's ongoing statewide primary races, pointing to delays in vote counting across key contests as evidence of potential irregularity starts to surface. We've kind of talked about this overall, and there was big concern that, especially in L.A., that there would be huge issues. We had burned ballots and things like that leading into the election to begin with. The remarks come as election officials continue processing millions of ballots in the state's governor and Los Angeles mayoral races, where final results remain days or even weeks away. Of course, they've already called. Karen Bass is moving on to the general election. And when we were looking at it yesterday, she was only 4 points ahead of Spencer Pratt, and they only had 60% reporting. And they were saying, ah, yeah, she's good. She's moving on to the next thing. So it's kind of interesting that, you know, it's apparently become a bit of a dumping ground for ballots. California's primary system places all candidates on a single ballot regardless of party, with the top two vote-getters advancing to the general election. In the current cycle, both the gubernatorial and Los Angeles mayoral races remain unresolved as counties continue tallying ballots under the state's extended counting process. There's about 16 million voters in California. This is way less than many countries, obviously. And those countries count their ballots right away. So, again, younger people, you probably don't remember a time where we knew who our winners and losers were the night of. But for those of us who have been around, that was always the norm. The idea of not knowing who is the winner the night of, that is a brand new concept. And it was really introduced in COVID. If you go back to the Bush-Gore election, that was like really the first big time that we had something like that even take place. And that's because of whether or not to count something that had been punched out, but was still stuck to the ballot, that sort of thing, the hanging Chad bit. It is pretty bizarre watching the way that we have gone from being able to count everything right away to now, hey, it's going to take us weeks to do this. And we can predict with absolute certainty who is going to get the ballots that magically appear over those weeks. And you're expected by the news media and by others to just ignore that. We already know what's happening. We already know what the deal is. You already know where those ballots are going to go in any election. Trump escalated his criticism on Truth Social, alleging big cheating by so-called Democrats. He claimed the ongoing vote count was being manipulated, writing that Democrats are attempting to steal key races in California. He also suggested that mail-in ballots were contributing to delays and alleged that the U.S. Attorney's Office in Los Angeles was involved in an investigation, though no official confirmation or public evidence has been provided. Early returns show Republican Steve Hilton and Democrat Javier Becerra leading in the gubernatorial primary, while additional candidates remain mathematically in contention as ballots continue to be counted. And, you know, when you looked at this initially, it was kind of funny because Steve Hilton had won and Becerra was second. But the news media was like, Becerra has advanced. And Hilton's still up for grabs. I'm like, wait, what? What are you talking about? That doesn't make any sense. He's the top vote getter. In the Los Angeles mayoral race, incumbent Karen Bass currently leads with Spencer Pratt and Nithya Raman among the top challengers in a contest that could still shift as outstanding ballots are processed. And it's funny that they still... Oh, yeah, it could still shift. It could totally shift. Spencer Pratt was 4 points behind Karen Bass. Raman was... What was she? She was like 12 points behind him or something like that, Victor? Something like that. And it's something like 10, 11, 12 points behind him. And then all of a sudden, instead of her being way behind and them looking at this and going, yeah, it's going to be Bass and Pratt because they're the top getters here. Once again, the news coverage not really making any sense. Karen Bass secures the general election runoff, but Pratt hasn't. With 60% reporting, Pratt was 4 points down and Rahman was like 12 points down from him. So I think he had 34 and she had 22, something like that. And so now they're saying that Rahman can catch Pratt. Well, if Rahman can catch Pratt, couldn't somebody catch Bass? Right? Doesn't make any sense. So we call it Chewbacca. California election officials have repeatedly explained that the state's vote counting timeline is among the slowest in the nation due to its reliance on mail-in ballots, same-day registration, and strict verification procedures. Yeah, it's the strict verification procedures. That's what it is. Same-day registration has been shown internationally to be rife with fraud and very, very difficult to prosecute. Ballots postmarked by Election Day can legally arrive days later, requiring signature verification and eligibility checks before being counted. It's called curing the vote. Officials emphasize that the process is designed to prioritize accuracy and voter access over speed. And again, when you cure the ballots, this is something we consistently saw during COVID. When you're curing the ballots, and that just means you got a ballot and they didn't provide proof that they are who they are and that they're legally allowed to vote. So you have to cure it, which usually involves reaching out to that individual directly and verifying that the ballot that they sent in was in fact legit. Okay, it's a cumbersome process, but we seem to only have ballots being cured, as we saw during COVID, for one political party. The ballots that weren't being cured and were just like, just accept them, were for another political party. I'll let you decide which is which. With more than 23 million registered voters, California's scale further contributes to extending counting timelines. No, it doesn't. Because, again, countries all over the world who have way larger populations, they get done that night. Okay? It's ridiculous. I know Gavin Newsom and others are like, most secure elections ever. Right. Whatever you say. So I guess as of 7:16 this morning, Bass had 35%, Pratt had 29.9%, and Rahman had 22.8%. That was with 62% reporting. Boy, that's dramatically different. So it went from 60% to 62%, and Pratt dropped from like, with 31, 32, he dropped to 29.9. Rahman's basically the same. The math ain't mathin'. So the president has called it out. And again, you've got a bunch of people who are watching these elections going, it's interesting that every time there's a ballot drop, the ballots only go for one party. They never go for everybody else. You're expected to believe that no Republicans mail in ballots, which is ridiculous, especially in California, because when California had changed the rules and actually flipped Republican seats, the Republican Party there activated over the next 2 years, and they started doing exactly what the Democrats were doing, and they were able to win those seats back. And so you're expected to believe the Republican Party is no longer doing that, which makes no sense. Yeah, exactly. Somebody said on the live stream, they counted 2% in one day, and it all went for Rahman. Exactly. None of it makes sense. So they said, we all know what we were going to expect here. Spencer Pratt was way out ahead of Rahman. He's still way out ahead of Rahman, but he was way out ahead of Rahman. They're going to do everything they can to try and make it a runoff between her and Bass. You got more coming up. You're tuned into The Burning Truth.
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5: 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And that kind of awareness doesn't happen by accident. It comes from being consistent with repeated messages over time. 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
3: Indiana Lieutenant Governor Micah Beckwith, he'll be making a stop in Fort Wayne later this month. He joins me, KB, to share all the details Friday during Fort Wayne's Morning News.
0: I don't know. Maybe this is why I'm sick. So, you know how we had the monkeypox? The two scientists, including one who called himself apparently a Fauci acolyte, they smuggled the monkeypox vaccine, or not vaccine, the monkeypox virus into the United States, got busted, so now they're going to jail, right? Scientists used yeast. I just found this during the commercial break. I was just telling Victor about it. They used yeast from a 5,000-year-old mummy to make, and I'm quoting here, very, very good sourdough. The sourdough trend has gone too far, dude. And I got news for you. Like, if you're making sourdough bread, you're not a baker. It's like there's all these celebrities and these box wine drinking women on social media. They're like, oh yeah, sourdough. That's not. You're not a baker. Sourdough is so easy. They make kits for children. Like it's really not a complicated process. And it tastes horrible. What's wrong with you people? My woman likes it too, but I hate it. Way back in 1991, two German hikers stumbled across the body of a man in the Alps lying face down. Little did they know, the body had been in the spot for over 5,000 years. I remember that story. Otzi the Iceman is the best preserved human body from that era ever discovered. And you can imagine how excited scientists were to get their hands on it. Partly to study the gain and gain insights into human history, but mostly to bake fresh sourdough bread out of the yeast in his guts. Who does this, Victor? Like, this is not like a 5,000-year-old human who got stuck in the Alps and had yeast because he was making his own bread, okay? Like, it's like, hey, let's use ancient yeast and see what happens. They went into his gut and they're like, yo, anybody up for sourdough? At least that was the goal of professors Muhammad Sarhan, very good Protestant name, and Frank Meixner of the URAC Research Institute in the Italian city of Bolzano. His body hosts living, metabolically capable organisms that are actively responding to their environment. I was telling Victor earlier, like, this is how we get the mummy, right? The movie, The Mummy, like, this is how we get it. The new one sucks, by the way. Don't bother watching it. The cold-adapted yeasts are growing. Certain bacteria have colonized and persisted across the tissues for decades. Yeah, that's wonderful. Let's eat it. Don't they warn us about all of the microbes that could come out if the glaciers and stuff melt, Victor? Aren't they always warning us? Like, yeah, we could die if...

0: infection. Pretty sure that's where it goes. I don't think that most people talk about making bread with it. Yeah, I've got this yeast from this mummy's gut. Wow, that's a hell of an infection. That's the joke. The joke isn't, can we make bread out of it? Come on. Well, anyway, turns out the answer is yes, you can make bread out of it. After 3 months of effort, they spent 3 months on this. You know, taxpayers are paying for this crap, right? You know that. Like, this isn't free. After 3 months of effort, we had a very, very good sourdough, Sarhan said. And he was laughing while he said it. Believe it or not, the sourdough isn't even the weirdest part of the story. When the mummy was found in 1991, they coated it with phenol to keep fungus from growing in it. However, the strange yeast was able to eat the phenol, meaning that in the future, it could help break down the chemical in contaminated environments, the scientists said. Okay, I have people who handle bodies post-mortem professionally in my audience. Last I checked, and I'm too lazy to look now, phenol is toxic. Is it not? So if it is toxic, and I believe that it is, the yeast ate it, and then you made bread with it. Tell me this isn't the plot to the next movie, the Mummy movie. It's like these scientists are like, you know, a black hole would destroy the world and destroy the universe. Let's make a black hole. Why? Well, we think we can control it. You think you can control it. But you don't know if you can control it. No, we're pretty sure we can control it. Okay, but what if you can't? Yeah. Science. Oh, okay. Is that how that works? Kind of like the killer bees. Got it. Just what on earth are we doing? Okay. It is what it is. I'm so over scientists right now. I wouldn't mind if we just had like an era of non-scientific advancement. We seem to not be going in the right direction anyway. Why bother? St. Paul City Attorney's Office reviewed the incident where Don Lemon and activists infringed upon the constitutional rights of a church in Minnesota. Remember that? And naturally, they have determined what we told you they would determine, which is that, no. Going into a church and harassing a church in worship, which, by the way, is illegal, is peaceful protest and is totally fine. No, it isn't. The St. Paul City Attorney's Office reviewed the incident after dozens of people were arrested for entering City's church on January 18th to protest against Pastor David Easterwood, saying that he held a local leadership position with the Immigration and Customs Enforcement. Among the people arrested were journalists Georgia Fort and Don Lemon, as well as attorney and activist Nikema Levy Armstrong. Our office has a legal and ethical obligation to file charges only when available evidence establishes probable cause to support a reasonable likelihood of a conviction beyond a reasonable doubt. So they say they don't have that evidence. This is peaceful protest. Right. Don't think so. Jonathan Parnell responded to that. We'll play you that coming up in a couple of minutes. Jonathan Parnell was the pastor who was on duty giving a sermon that day when they broke in, and he was politely asking them to leave as they refused. You got more coming up. You're tuned in to The Burning Truth.
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2: Sunny and 84 degrees, off the world famous WoWo fire escape. Good afternoon, I'm David Shea in the WoWo newsroom. In our top local stories, Fort Wayne leaders are preparing a new public effort focused on tackling the opioid crisis.
3: The city of Fort Wayne will host its first opioid settlement funds community covening next month. The free public event is set for July 29th at the Allen County Public Library and will bring together organizations working to address addiction, overdoses, and recovery efforts in the community. Macy Gray, WoWo News.
2: The event is scheduled for July 29th at the Allen County Public Library and is free and open to the public.

0: Lunch on the Square is back in downtown Fort Wayne for its 18th season. Food trucks and live music will fill Fryman Square every other Thursday through July 30th. 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
1: Fox News, I'm John Zossier. The Trump administration trying to crack down on public sector fraud in Ohio. Centers for Medicare and Medicaid Services Administrator Dr. Mehmet Oz announcing the state's taking action to prevent any further health care fraud.
2: They are suspending 49 home health care providers who have been identified as high risk to the Medicaid program. These people have billed millions of dollars to take advantage of our most vulnerable.
1: New York City and state leaders getting ready for the World Cup soccer tournament. The Big Apple's anticipating an influx of travelers from all over the world. Mayor Zoran Mamdani urging commuters to avoid driving into Manhattan, instead use public transit.
3: I do want to encourage New Yorkers traveling into Midtown to park their cars at home, take a bike, ride the subway, or walk. Public transit will be running and able to get you where you need to go.
1: The first World Cup match hosted in the New York City area will be between Brazil and Morocco on June 13th. 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
0: 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As far as crashes, we do have a few going on right now, right in the area of I-69 southbound around mile marker 314. That's going to be on the north side close to 469. As far as slowdowns, 469 northbound starting right around mile marker 20. Still some congestion over there. And then also that same area, 69 southbound, starting right around mile marker 316. Other than that, the interstates and highways look pretty good, but if you see something, text us at 447-1190 or call the tip line at 447-NEWS. That's 447-6397.
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5: From 21 Alive, I'm meteorologist Michael Morinelli. Temperatures and humidity are on the rise for the end of the week and the weekend, with high temperatures into the mid-80s this afternoon under mostly sunny skies. We do expect to see some sunshine to start the day tomorrow, but a few isolated rain showers and thunderstorms will pick up late in the day and into Saturday. I'm meteorologist Michael Morinelli on WoWo 92.3 FM and 1190 AM.
0: Thanks, Michael. Sunny and 84 degrees off the world famous WoWo fire escape. 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
13: You know, we're running a survey on our little board here in our hallway, and it's been a while since we've had a good one. Most of them are pretty stupid, but this is a decent one. If you pull up to a gas station and you're at the pump, and the pump says, see the cashier, do you A, go see the cashier, or B, leave? What do you do, Victor? You go see him?
14: Yeah.
13: You're the only one so far who will go see the cashier. Everybody else is saying, nah, just going to leave. Not going to bother going to see the cashier. So you got to go put your little mark up there. Once in a while, you get something that's just like, yeah, okay. Got to see where that's going. I don't want to talk to the cashier at a gas station, so I generally don't. And then you run into this story here. Now, this is going to sound bad, okay? A police officer has been arrested because he pointed a gun at a fellow police officer. That sounds bad, right, Victor? Now, why would a cop have such a temperament issue that he would point a firearm at another fellow police officer? Well, it turns out the other police officer microwaved fish in the break room. I mean, justified, right? It's like, what are you doing microwaving fish? We've all had that moment where you walk in, you're like, who did that? Who's the person who did it? And you know, they never microwave it the right amount. They always overdo it. So it becomes an issue. Popcorn is oftentimes bad enough because people usually do too long on the popcorn. Michael DiBiase, 46, a detective with the Myrtle Beach Police Department, because it's Florida, of course, was hit with the charge of pointing and presenting a firearm at a person in the June 2nd incident, according to the arrest warrant. The alleged incident involved DiBiase removing his department-issued firearm from its holster while in the PD briefing room and pointing it at another officer in a statement announcing that it had separated employment from the allegedly trigger-happy officer. He wasn't trigger-happy. He didn't shoot the guy. That's not trigger-happy. He didn't shoot him. The dude microwaved fish in the break room. And he probably jokingly, like, man, I can shoot you right now. What's wrong with you? Can't do that. 100% justified, if you ask me. Get out of here. All right, back to the St. Paul thing. Can you cue my audio, please? So once again, the city of St. Paul, Minnesota is like, yeah, you have just as much right to interrupt a church service and protest inside the church service as you do to actually go to a church service, which is a lie. There's actual laws against this. We've talked about that. So this is Jonathan Parnell. He's a pastor who was given the sermon the day that Don Lemon and rioters went ahead and went into this church in an organized and coordinated hit on the church because one of the pastors of the church happens to serve on ICE in a role for ICE. Jonathan Parnell is not that guy, but he was the one giving the sermon that day and was politely asking them to leave, which, of course, they refused to do. This is a statement that he had made to Mayor Herr.
15: Mayor Herr, on April 20th, in your address on the state of St. Paul, you said that you are committed to listening and to acting and to lifting St. Paul higher to its full potential. But I wonder, do you include evangelical Christians in that commitment? Or do you only care about those you agree with? You have left us to wonder this.
13: Okay. It's a fair point. It's illegal for you to go into a church and disrupt a church service. Can't do that. Now, since Mayor Herr and the city of St. Paul have made the announcement, and again, this is the statement, our office has a legal and ethical obligation to file charges only when the available evidence establishes probable cause and supports a reasonable likelihood of conviction beyond a reasonable doubt. That is the city attorney's office of St. Paul. Following a careful evaluation of the video footage, investigative reports, and other available materials, prosecutors determined that the current evidence is insufficient to meet that standard of criminal charge under Minnesota state statute. False. Again, we've been over this. The statement goes on to say that the right to peacefully protest is protected. You cannot interrupt a church service to do this. As is the right to exercise one's religious beliefs, balancing these equally important rights is paramount to our decision today. Right. And again, it's illegal for you to disrupt a church service like this. Now, Jonathan Parnell, pastor for City Church, again, the guy who was given the sermon that day, he had a very interesting point to make after this statement was released by the city attorney's office in St. Paul. According to the city attorney's logic, it is perfectly fine for agitators to invade a mosque, a cathedral, or a temple, shout in people's faces, terrorize their children, and shut down their religious gathering. Keep in mind, and refuse to leave. Just call it a protest. That is the kind of city that Coley Herr and Irene Cow want. Now, what do you think would happen in St. Paul, Minnesota, if a bunch of people did this exact thing in the exact same way at a mosque? What do you think would happen to those people? We may find out. There might be some people in St. Paul like, okay, well, if we're allowed to invade churches and do this, as long as we call it a protest and there's no charges, you've got the city attorney saying, yeah, no, you have a right to interrupt a religious service like this to peacefully protest. Well, then I guess we can invade a mosque and do the exact same thing. What do you think is going to happen? What do you think is going to happen if that were to actually go down? I'm willing to bet that the city attorney's office in St. Paul, Minnesota, has a very different perspective if Christians went into a mosque and did this, or a Sikh temple or whatever. Maybe a synagogue, who knows? But definitely if they went into a mosque. So now if you're in St. Paul, Minnesota, if you were to get a bunch of people together, coordinate a planned protest inside of a mosque, get a couple of streamers or media people to come along with you and document all of it, and go in there screaming, chanting, yelling, interrupting their service, and refuse to leave after being asked multiple times. Even get in the face of the pastor and, well, at a mosque, it wouldn't be a pastor, it'd be the imam, but, and, you know, threaten them, as Don Lemon did. Well, I guess the city of St. Paul, Minnesota says that's A-okay as long as it's peaceful protest, right? Be very interesting to see if this actually ends up happening in St. Paul or somewhere else in Minnesota, just to push the limits and emphasize what's actually going on here. Because after you have the city attorney's office saying that, well, you just gave everybody free license to go ahead and invade religious places of worship and protest inside the religious place of worship during their religious service. That's what they just said you could do. Except we all know the truth, and the truth is that it will only go one direction. We got more coming up. You're tuned into The Burning Truth.
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13: All right, go ahead and cue the audio there, Victor. Got some breaking news this afternoon. John Bolton gonna plead guilty to doing the thing that he claimed he didn't do.
2: At this moments ago, breaking news, sources revealing that John Bolton is planning to plead guilty to retaining classified information. That plea will likely keep him out of prison. This stems from a charge, 18 of them at the end of last year, of keeping a diary-like material of classified information. So it looks like that case is moving forward, and a likelihood is now settled.
13: All right, so John Bolton, again, going to plead guilty. Was facing 18 charges for his handling of classified materials. We broke this all down for everybody while he was running around going, I'm innocent, I didn't do anything. Like, all the evidence is against you here, you're in trouble. So he's going to enter a plea with federal prosecutors pleading guilty to one count of retaining classified information instead of the 18 that he was facing. Carries a maximum penalty of 5 years in prison and a fine of up to $2.25 million. So, like I said, he claimed that he didn't do it multiple times, called it a malicious vendetta against him and the like, and that's, of course, not the case. We went over it, and it was... the evidence against the guy was pretty ironclad. So he's expected to enter the plea deal. Let's see. From on or about April 9th of 2018 through at least on or about August 22nd of 2025, Bolton abused his position as national security advisor by sharing more than 1,000 pages of information about his day-to-day activities. Excuse me. I think the medicine's trying to knock me out. As a national security advisor, including information relating to the national defense, which was classified up to top secret SCI level, and two unauthorized individuals, according to the indictment. Bolton also unlawfully retained documents, writings, and notes relating to the national defense, including information classified up to the top secret SCI level in his home in Montgomery County, Maryland. It continued. So, again, this is the guy who was like, Trump's not allowed to have these documents, even though Trump is allowed to have those documents. But Michael Bolton, and we kind of highlighted this too, the vice president, Mike Pence, illegally handled documents. I mean, that happened. Now, he apologized and whatnot and gave the documents back, but he's not authorized to have those documents. Michael Bolton, not authorized to have those documents. Trump is. Trump is authorized to have them. Joe Biden was not authorized to have the documents that he had. But it's funny watching all of these people who did, in fact, break the law when it came to handling classified documents, kind of admonish the president for what they alleged was mishandling of classified documents. Again, they are guilty of everything they accuse the other side of doing, like without fail. That's just kind of who they are. So kind of a... I'm not bittersweet. That's not the right word. I mean, glad he getting his comeuppance. I wish that he had fought it, even though it saves us some money. It'd be nice to see Michael Bolton go down for, you know, a good chunk of those 18 charges, but we'll take what we can get. He served as national security advisor during the Trump administration from 2018 to 2019. Source familiar with the early stages of the investigation told Fox News Digital that CIA Director John Ratcliffe provided Kash Patel with limited access to U.S. intelligence that formed the basis for the search warrant. The source said the evidence supported And it's funny, Cash Patel is to be given limited access to the information that John Bolton was giving to his publisher. Said the evidence supported the decision to search Bolton's residence, where, of course, they end up finding that he had, in fact, done all of this. And it's funny watching him run around and lie about it, but we'll see what he actually says now. I guess he's going to probably say that he was still a victim somehow, some way. But you see this video of this chick who drove on the elevated rail system in Seattle? You didn't see this? So there's a woman, and I don't know how, okay? So Seattle has, like, a train system, but it's elevated, kind of like Chicago's. So it's not on the ground. They did have that viral video. You saw the viral video of the guy with the truck who drove through the concrete, right? The wet concrete. I mean, that was everywhere. I don't know how that happens so much, but it does. It happens a lot. People drive through wet concrete a lot. And that video was pretty funny because that car is messed up. But this lady, somehow, some way, honestly, this should be an advertisement for Mazda. She got her vehicle onto the light rail track at the Mount Baker station in Seattle. This is an elevated train station. How did she get her vehicle onto the track? Now, when I say onto the track, she's driving on the track as if it were a train. We're not talking about somebody who just like drove and like dipped in. She's driving on the track like it's a road. Like she's an actual train car. Now, she says that she was just following her GPS. It'll be interesting to see if she's got a dash cam that shows when she entered the track, because I'd be kind of curious. Was she just trying to get up to a station and then get off? Like she had already gotten onto the thing? But she said she was just following GPS after ending up on the tracks and driving a significant distance before getting stuck. The vehicle had to be removed from the guideway, causing major delays for riders across the one line on the train. And there's video of her like pulling up to the train station and like getting stuck, the guy kind of pulling her out. Like she's at the train station on the train track with her car. It's pretty darn funny. I hope that she has a dash cam. I can't quite see a dash cam on the video, but I want to see the dash cam of when she entered the track, because she's in the elevated railway system. So how did that happen? Local news reports that it is unclear how she ended up on the track. So possibly the news reporters and the authorities are also trying to figure this out. Don't really understand how this happened. Reports say that the driver was a 70-year-old woman and that she was immediately transported to the hospital in stable condition. Fortunately, around 8 p.m., they were able to tow the vehicle back down the tracks and get it back off the tracks and onto the road. So they actually had to go get it because it's on an elevated rail system. They had to go get it and actually tow it back down the tracks before they could get it off. So I guess it entered the track like at a lower elevation, and then she ended up at the high elevation of this thing. I don't know. It's a very, very bizarre story, but kind of interesting if you want to go watch it. But she's just following GPS. That's all she's doing, just following GPS. I don't know. Something tells me I probably believe her. It is Seattle after all. Got more coming up. Don't forget, you can go to the live stream on Rumble. Sorry, I don't feel very good today. Rumble.com/Casey the Host. You can also follow me on social media at Casey the Host, CASEY.
0: Here's the tale of.
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4: Cold is set to make a comeback. I'm Lisa Brady, Fox News. President Trump just unveiling a $700 million plan that includes support for 13 coal plants, would help restart a plant in Maryland and build two new ones in West Virginia and Alaska using the Defense Production Act.
6: And these are all built with new technology. It's very clean. It's amazing how that's come along. It's all very clean.
4: Environmental groups disagree.
7: The Sierra Club in a statement says that the administration that claims to want to make America healthy again should be doing everything in its power to shut down coal plants and limit emissions. Instead, Donald Trump and Lee Zeldin are trying to give away taxpayer-funded payouts to their buddies in the coal industry.
4: Fox Business's Edward Lawrence at the White House. EPA Administrator Lee Zeldin defends rolling back regulations, saying Americans need reliable power sources and that thousands of jobs can be saved. The president also facing more questions on Iran after posting earlier that a war powers vote in the House to end military action was unpatriotic. A votorama underway in the U.S. Senate as Republicans try to get funding for ICE and Border Patrol over the finish line, using a process that only requires a simple majority. Democrats using proposed amendments to make a point on other issues, including a compensation fund to handle claims of political prosecutions recently scrapped by the Justice Department after a judge ruled against it.
23: Trump's slush fund is anything but beautiful. It's heinous. And it won't die until we permanently ban it by law.
4: That amendment from Senate Minority Leader Chuck Schumer was rejected. Other proposals include no federal or private money for the White House ballroom.
24: Republican leadership are hoping all these amendments fail today so they can advance their almost $70 billion bill to fund ICE and CBP for the next 3 years, since Democrats have refused to fund both agencies through the appropriations process.
4: Fox's Bill Malusian on Capitol Hill. New highs on Wall Street. The Dow up 875. The bell to a record close. 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
28: Sunny and 85 degrees. I'm David Shea in the WOWO Newsroom. 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A long-running legal fight in South Bend is entering another stage after a recent court ruling.
29: South Bend leaders met Wednesday night to discuss the future of the controversial South Bend police tapes. A judge recently ruled the recordings should be destroyed, but they must be preserved while appeals continue. The tapes, recorded nearly 15 years ago, remain at the center of a long-running legal battle. Tommy Lee, WOWO News.
28: The recordings include conversations made nearly 15 years ago and remain protected during the appeals process. And a motorcyclist is in critical condition after an overnight crash on I-69 in Fort Wayne. Police say the rider went off the Coldwater Road exit ramp at high speed and was not wearing a helmet. The crash temporarily shut down the exit overnight. 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As far as crashes, two going on right now. One of them's going to be that one from earlier out on 69 southbound, right around mile marker 314. Second one's going to be in the 1000 block of Goshen Road. As far as slowdowns, 469 northbound, starting right around mile marker 20, still some congestion over there. And then also that, due to that crash, I-69 southbound, starting right around mile marker 316. 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
8: From 21 Alive, I'm meteorologist Michael Morinelli. Temperatures and humidity are on the rise for the end of the week and the weekend, with high temperatures into the mid-80s this afternoon under mostly sunny skies. We do expect to see some sunshine to start the day tomorrow, but a few isolated rain showers and thunderstorms will pick up late in the day and into Saturday. I'm meteorologist Michael Morinelli on WoWo 92.3 FM and 1190 AM.
28: Thanks, Michael. Sunny and 85 degrees. 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
13: And good afternoon. Thank you for tuning in to The Burning Truth. I am your host, Casey Hendrickson. Congressman Stutzman's doing something interesting today. He's introduced a resolution backing Netanyahu's call to wind down U.S. aid. Interesting. Now, most Americans don't understand the aid that we give to Israel, how it works. It's really a subsidy for American defense contractors, which I'm not saying is right. But most people don't understand how it works. They think it's just like free cash that we're giving to Israel. It's not. Representative Marlon Stutzman, Republican of Indiana, introduced a resolution on Wednesday endorsing and praising Israeli Prime Minister Benjamin Netanyahu's call to wind down U.S. aid to Israel over the next decade. The latest twist in the rapidly evolving U.S. conversation over the future of the U.S.-Israel relationship and U.S. aid to Israel. This is particularly interesting because he is a big supporter of Israel. In fact, he was on a show yesterday saying that there are, you know, there are our greatest ally in the region. He's also been attacked falsely for some of the funding. First of all, there's a lot of people think that Israel gets more money than they do, and they run with it. They just all over the internet because, you know, they're stupid people. The other thing is that if you are out of Congress, and correct me if I'm wrong, Victor, I know that you're a political expert here, but if you're out of Congress for a period of time, as Representative Stutzman was. Now, he was a congressman, and then he was not a congressman for a period of time, and Banks was in that place. But now he's back in Congress. So last I checked, though, if you're not in Congress, you're not actually voting on spending bills, correct?
12: Pretty sure.
13: Okay. So when people were popping on, and I rarely waste my time defending politicians and things like that online, but I know Marlon, and I know that this was incorrect. They're like, he voted for all of this money for Israel. I'm like, he wasn't even in Congress. Like, what are you talking about? He voted for this aid package. No, he didn't. He wasn't even there. If he was there, he probably would have supported it. But when you run these, you know, fake ad campaigns and you're like doing AIPAC watch and all this other nonsense, like, you should probably have the information at least basically correct. You know, asking, would he have supported it if he were in Congress? That's a fair question to ask. He probably would tell you yes. The Indiana representatives that I know who are supporters of Israel, I don't think any of them shy away from it. But he wasn't there. And so they were trying to tie him to all this Israel funding. And it was just like, none of this is true. And so I had to break it down. And it's funny watching these, honestly, they're brain dead idiots, watching them try and justify that he does support him. I know he supports them, but you're trying to claim that he gave them all of this money over here when he wasn't even in Congress. You didn't vote on it. So like, stop lying about it. You don't need to. Like, he's pretty open about his support of Israel. A few Republicans at this point have publicly endorsed Netanyahu's effort, which comes amid talks between the U.S. and Israel over the next memorandum of understanding of military aid. This happens periodically. The last memorandum of military aid happened when, Victor? Correct. Barack Obama. Kind of weird, right? We tend to do this in spats, okay? Like, over an extended period of time. Top U.S. officials have confirmed in recent days that ending U.S. aid to Israel is part of those discussions. And I've maintained this for a while now. I don't understand the constant, you know, we need to send money to Israel for this. We need to send money to Israel for that, like the charity stuff. Israel is a first world country. They're fairly wealthy. They're advanced technologically. They can take care of their own people. I don't have a problem if you want to help, you know, with some charity or something like that, whatever. But there's so many of them that make it seem like the Israeli people are the starving kids in Kenya. And it doesn't make any sense to me. And I don't know why people fall for that. I don't know why people do that. That is a problem. The defense aid, this $3.8 billion, this is not a blank check that goes to Israel to do whatever it wants. You need to understand that. It doesn't even go to Israel. It actually goes to American defense contractors to buy munitions manufacturing that is then sent to Israel. Israel then uses it. We basically use Israel as a field tester, okay? So we get this technology, like the Patriot missile system. We get this technology, we subsidize it with taxpayer dollars, we get the technology made in the United States, so the U.S. government pays a U.S. defense contractor to make the equipment is then sent to Israel, Israel gets that equipment, Israel tests and uses the equipment, Israel makes advancements in that equipment, and part of the arrangement is any advancements or improvements they make, we get that technology for free. So that's how the relationship works. Now, there's still plenty of room to criticize how that works and why we shouldn't be subsidizing the defense sector. I get that. But at least if you're going to have a discussion about it, at least understand how the process works so that way you can at least, you know, formulate an argument based on how the process actually works other than this mythical notion that we're just literally sending them $3.8 billion, every now and then. That isn't how it works at all. Yes, we did give them some extra aid after October 6th. That's to be expected. Huge disaster for them. So there are, you know, various other spending packages that happen. But generally speaking, the Memorandum of Understanding on Military Aid is your annual benefit to Israel that we send, which is $3.8 billion. And that is money that is the federal government of the United States pays a defense contractor to make equipment. That equipment is then sent to Israel. Israel uses, tests, modifies, upgrades that equipment. We get the modifications and the upgrades for free. And so the United States sees that as an investment because we're sending a piece of hardware to a hot zone. It is used. Any developments, any feedback, any improvements on that technology that we will benefit from, we get for free and we don't have to spend in research dollars or anything like that. So that's kind of how it works. And like I said, plenty to criticize there, but it's important to understand the basics of it. Future American aid is largely expected to pivot towards a model based on trade, partnership, and joint development. That makes sense. Israel is a first world nation. They're a powerful country. They have a first-rate military. They are a wealthy country. They're technologically advanced. We don't need to do the things that we've previously done to keep them around. This isn't the 1960s or the 1970s. Like, Israel has the capability to handle their own business now. So Stutzman said that he had discussed the resolution and the effort with Netanyahu and other cabinet ministers during a visit to Israel alongside Representative Abe Hamadeh, Republican of Arizona, last week, and that the Israeli officials were strongly supportive of this. So again, I've seen a couple of things kind of floating out there. One of which is, there's a couple of people. These people just don't know anything about anything. Like, he's abandoning Israel. He's obviously not. And he's made it very clear that he's an ally of Israel over and over again. But then you got other people who are like, okay, so why is this happening now? And why is it that he's, suddenly taking this position? But he's doing it because Israel sees it as being in this position now. And I'm sure that some of that probably is Israel trying to regain some autonomy. I'm sure some of it is about rebuilding relationships and perception internationally. But Netanyahu is calling for this. So this is Stutzman kind of doing what Netanyahu wants. And frankly, a lot of Americans would seemingly want. But he's doing it in a way that supports Israel as opposed to opposing it. We thought this was a good opportunity to get a sense of Congress and, of course, support not only Israel, but support the administration and as they move ahead in the next negotiations of the MOU. And I'm excited about it. I think it's a big step for both countries, Stutzman told the Jewish Insider during an interview in his Capitol Hill office on Wednesday. And when we have Stutzman on next time, we will talk to him about this. Okay. He said that he would not have moved ahead with the resolution if he did not find that he and Netanyahu were on the same page in their goals, and said that he would walk it back if President Trump offered a strong counterargument. Netanyahu himself ordered a letter of support for the resolution, which Stutzman publicized alongside the resolution when he published it on social media, which you can go see right now. Like, if you go to Stutzman's page, like, it's up there for you to actually go take a look at. And I mean, hopefully you're following your Congress people anyway. That's probably a wise thing for you to do if you're in the third district. But if you go there, like, he's got pinned to the top from May 27th. He's got his picture with Netanyahu up there. So that way you can go ahead and see it. And right below that, he's got his interview with Tony Perkins talking about this, where, again, he reiterated that there is no greater friend than Israel right now. And that may actually be the case. It hasn't always been the case, but it may actually be the case at this point in time. But, you know, as you take a look at this, this is something that Netanyahu also wants. So this could be, preliminarily, could be something that kind of moves everybody in the direction that they want. It's like a win-win situation. People who don't want to give money to Israel anymore, okay, this seemingly accomplishes that. But people who don't want to abandon Israel, this seemingly accomplishes that. So we're kind of at a point here where this seems to be one of those things that would be beneficial for everybody moving in the right direction. Netanyahu said in the letter to Stutzman that he was glad to receive your proposed congressional resolution endorsing my plan to shift the framework for U.S.-Israel defense cooperation from aid to partnership, and that the time has now arrived for us to move from aid recipient to partner. So this could indicate, too, because of the nature of our relationship with Israel over the years, which has involved this aid for tech sort of relationship, you could very well see that the United States and Israel start having joint ventures, like we develop tanks together, we develop fighter aircraft together, things of that nature, because that has typically been our relationship to begin with. It's usually they take our stuff, they modify it for their means. Even a lot of the stuff that was produced in-house in Israel was really on American platforms. And before that, they were on Soviet platforms like the Galil and things of that nature. So it makes sense that we might be moving in this direction, but it's also something that could satisfy people who are upset about Israel aid. It could satisfy them while also satisfying people to not move away. Now, the problem is there are some Republican Congress people who are like, no. We don't like that. Now, let me ask you a question. Now that you understand how the Israeli aid thing works, which is that the money doesn't go to Israel. The money from the federal government goes to defense contractors, and then the defense contractors make the hardware, and the hardware is then sent to Israel. Do you think that the Congress people who are opposing what Stutzman is doing right now, at least somewhat, do you think they're really doing this because they think it's bad for Israel, or do you think they're really taking this position because it is bad for the defense sector? Do you think Lindsey Graham is thrilled about this? Probably not. Lindsey Graham loves giving defense contractors free cash. So there's going to be pushback because the defense sector in the U.S. is very, very prominent when it comes to lobbying. So you're going to see some resistance from a lot of people on both sides of the aisle to this, even though this seems to be what everybody actually wants, just because they don't want the guaranteed billions of dollars going to defense contractors that they're going to get with the MOU. Got more coming up. You're tuned into The Burning Truth.
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0: the Supreme Court here. There's an 8-1 decision, which is a blow to AT&T and Verizon. Is an FCC case. Supreme Court today sided 8-1 with the Federal Communications Commission against two telecom giants over a combined $100 million in fines. Chief Justice Roberts wrote for the majority. The lone dissenter was Clarence Thomas again. He was the dissenter on a case yesterday. Telecom companies AT&T and Verizon claim the FCC violated their rights to a jury trial by issuing fines for an alleged violation of the law. The FCC had found that both companies violated the 1996 Telecommunications Act, which requires carriers to protect the confidentiality of customer data. I would also like to point out that there's other laws that further enhance that protection, and it applies universally across the board. FACTA is the big one, but you have to protect customer data. If you're a company and a customer's name, their phone number, their email, their address, their social security number, any of that, if any one of those things gets leaked, you're liable. If you threw away paperwork and it went into the trash and somebody went through your trash and got that information, you're liable. That's why people use shredding and incinerator services. The commission fined AT&T $57 million, fined Verizon $46.9 million. Both companies sued, saying that the fines imposed by an administrative body violate the right to a jury trial. Well, I mean, there is a bill of attainder provision in the Constitution and every single state constitution. They may have a point. This is why I say that HOAs are unconstitutional, because HOAs can take your property without there actually being a trial. And it has been repeatedly stated over and over again that a trial or a court is a court of law, not just a body of regulators. So they may actually have a point. The government argued that the fines are similar to an indictment, as an indictment is only a notice of charges before a criminal trial. Similarly, the FCC fine is an assertion that the government could proceed with a lawsuit, the government argued. And the companies paid the penalties, but later claimed that they were misled and sought to retrieve those payments back. The Chief Justice and longest-serving justice on the High Court wrote clashing opinions on this. The carriers contend that the FCC's forfeiture proceedings violate the Seventh Amendment. We disagree, Roberts said. Forfeiture orders issued under 503b4 do not definitively resolve the party's legal obligations, and the commission's factual findings are not conclusive. However, Thomas agreed with the majority on the procedures going forward, but argued that the procedures that the FCC now applies were not used in issuing the hefty fines against Verizon. Quote, and when AT&T and Verizon paid their penalties, no carrier had ever received a jury trial in a 504 enforcement action. So you've got the Supreme Court folks saying, hey, these fines, and I don't have any sympathy for either one of these companies, but these fines are really just an indictment, and it's really not a final resolution. This is like before a trial. So AT&T and Verizon are like, then why do we have to pay you? If this is just a notice and it's not a conviction, then why do we actually have to pay you? And that's pretty much what Thomas is saying. He's like, wait a minute, you took their money, but now you're saying that it wasn't a final ruling, so give them their money back. Supreme Court is a mess right now. We got more coming up. You're tuned in to The Burning Truth.
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2: Sunny and 85 degrees, off the world famous WOWO fire escape. Good afternoon, I'm David Shea in the WOWO newsroom. In our top local stories, Fort Wayne leaders are preparing a new public effort focused on tackling the opioid crisis.
3: The city of Fort Wayne will host its first opioid settlement funds community covening next month. The free public event is set for July 29th at the Allen County Public Library and will bring together organizations working to address addiction, overdoses, and recovery efforts in the community. Macy Gray, WOWO News.
2: The event is scheduled for July 29th at the Allen County Public Library and is free and open to the public. And Lunch on the Square is back in downtown Fort Wayne for its 18th season. Food trucks and live music

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1: Fox News, I'm Tom Graham. The Trump administration announcing a so-called most wanted fraudsters list in their push to crack down on criminals stealing taxpayer dollars from government programs.
2: This list unveiled in Columbus, Ohio, features alleged fraudsters accused of wire fraud, mail fraud, mortgage fraud, health care fraud, and money laundering, just to name a few, to the tune of tens of millions of dollars, according to authorities.
1: Fox's David Spahn. California is still counting ballots after the state's primary earlier this week and still too close to call in the governor's race, as two of the three top candidates hope to move forward to the general election.
3: 56% of the vote is counted. Republican Steve Hilton remains on top with 1.42 million votes. Democrat Javier Becerra in second with 1.3 million votes. Democrat Tom Steyer in third.
1: That's Fox's Matt Finn in Los Angeles. 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
0: 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As far as crashes, one going on right now. It's going to be right around Coldwater and DuPont. As far as slowdowns, I-69 southbound starting right around mile marker 295. Still some congestion there. And then Lima Road, both directions as you approach DuPont. Other than that, the interstates and highways look pretty good. But if you see something, text us at 447-1190 or call the tip line at 447-NEWS. That's 447-6397.
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5: From 21 Alive, I'm meteorologist Michael Morinelli. Temperatures and humidity are on the rise for the end of the week and the weekend, with high temperatures into the mid-80s this afternoon under mostly sunny skies. We do expect to see some sunshine to start the day tomorrow, but a few isolated rain showers and thunderstorms will pick up late in the day and into Saturday. I'm meteorologist Michael Morinelli on WOWO 92.3 FM and 1190 AM.
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12: Now we start to see some very, very interesting developments in the market as a result. But one of the things that we've also noticed as we've looked at properties personally is that there's a lot that are just overpriced. I know I've talked about the house in my neighborhood a lot. I don't even know what it's down to. I'd have to look it up. Maybe I'll do that during the commercial break. Way overvalued. There are a couple of things that the American people generally, doesn't matter who you are, generally understand the value of. And they understand how much a house should probably cost. They understand how much a car should probably cost, you know, within a couple of $1,000s. So, like, when we see a brand new mid-sized pickup truck for $75,000, most of us look around and go, that's stupid. That doesn't make any sense. When we look at a full-size pickup truck that's over $100,000, Victor, we have the same reaction. Because when you get into six figures for cars, what are you talking about? V10s, V12s, right? You're talking about high-performance sports machines. You're not talking about a pickup truck. So people have a general understanding of what things are supposed to be valued at. Now, there are some deviations from that, and people just like something somehow, and they got discretionary money. They'll spend on it. And most people kind of understand what a house should be worth, depending on its age, condition, and that sort of thing. And we've all probably run into the house that, you know, we looked at it, maybe the outside looks nice, and you're like, okay, well, let's say it's a $350,000 house, right? Outside looks nice, whatever. You get inside, and it's still got mauve carpet in it. I ran into one of these the other day. Like, the outside looked nice, so like they did some stuff on the outside, and you get inside, and it literally had mauve carpet. So it had that. It had the old cheap cabinets that hadn't been upgraded in, you know, 30, 40 years. And it's like, yeah, you're stupid. Yeah, but somebody told them, like, hey, the square footage, the location, whatever, we'll just beautify the outside for curb appeal, and then, you know, we'll charge their... Nobody's going to buy that for $350,000. Like, everybody understands that. People just have a general sense of whether or not they're getting ripped off. They may not understand, like, whether or not it's a good deal or slightly overpriced or slightly underpriced, but they understand if they're getting ripped off. There's a lot of that in the housing market right now. So I ran into this over at Zero Hedge. A near record 5.8% of all U.S. home listings were pulled off of the market in April. That is tied with December of 2025 for the highest share since March of 2020. You know what? Go look at real estate. Because a real estate listing will tell you if the price has gone up or gone down in, you know, recently. There's almost always a down arrow. Like, they're listing and then they're having to drop the price. There are some that are aggressively priced, you know, and they're selling quick. They said, I don't know if those are private or corporate purchases. Let's see. Highest level since March of 2020, when the onset of the pandemic ground the housing market to a halt and spooked sellers. April delisting surged 3.8% month over month, the highest straight month in which they have increased. Prior to 2020, delistings were never as common as they are now. This is peak house buying season. Like, this is when people buy houses right now. Delistings are on the rise, largely because it's a buyer's market. Many homeowners want to sell, but only if they can get the price they want. In many cases, prospective sellers test the waters, but pull their home off of the market when they don't get the price or the terms that make selling worth it. Yeah, you're overpricing your houses right now. But see, they've been told now for the past couple of years, oh, your house is worth this much, your house is worth that much. And I'm sure there's an assessment or something like that that says your house is worth this much. And like, well, my assessment says that, so maybe I can get it. But the assessment is typically not in line with the market. So a lot of people are not able to get the price that they think they can actually get. Lost my place. And with most homeowners in possession of sufficient liquidity buffers to avoid the need for liquidation, expect many more delistings as expectations for rapidly rising home prices crash and burn. Sellers are still getting used to the post-pandemic normal, says Patricia Amon, a Redfin Premier agent in Arlington, Virginia. Prices aren't soaring like they were 5 years ago. High gas prices and the rising cost. Wow, that was interesting. And the rising cost of living overall has trickling down to the housing market, making buyers much less likely to bid prices up. Buyers know that they have negotiating power, often offering under the asking price and completing inspections, but some sellers just won't budge. The growing flood of Airbnb properties being dumped into a bidless market aside, Amon noted that the most desirable properties still elicit multiple offers and sell above asking price with no contingencies. But again, what's the condition of the house? There are a lot of houses that are out there for sale right now that are being listed at a price that would be a premium price for a house that's been totally renovated and totally upgraded, but you get inside and it hasn't been touched in 25, 30 years. Well, that's all extra work that the homeowner who buys the house now has to go in and do. You going to pay $350,000 for a house with mauve carpeting? Probably not. Some of you are looking up what mauve is because you don't remember what mauve is. It's an ugly pink / light purple. According to Redfin, there are a few forces driving this trend. Homes are taking longer to sell. Mortgage rates came down with their recent peak in April, but they're still double the pandemic era lows, and home prices are still rising. I know people are always trying to buy my house, and it's like, I'll make some money off of it, but then I have to go buy another house, and my rate is going to be twice as much as it is now. So why would I do that? Now, when you merge families, that has to happen, obviously, but, you know, until that's a complete inevitability, why would I get rid of it? I probably still won't get rid of it. Probably keep it as a rental property. Affordability is strained, which has pushed many house hunters to the sidelines with fewer buyers competing for homes. Sellers are more likely to wait weeks or months without a strong offer. Inventory is rising faster than demand. Also, some sellers still have pandemic-era price expectations. Yeah, we're seeing that everywhere. Economic uncertainty is making both buyers and sellers cautious, as it should. Delisting can be a strategic reset. So you list, you test the water, see what you get, you take it down, and you're like, we'll wait for another time. Anyway, meanwhile, as the first wave of sellers is delisting, another wave of more motivated sellers, those who delisted their homes previously, are now relisting them. So 2.5% of homes that were on the market in April belonged to sellers who had already pulled their listing in the previous year. They're now relisting them. That's tied with the prior 2 months for the highest share since mid-2020, when many homeowners were putting their homes back on the market after delisting at the start of the pandemic. Huh. Now here's something else. Bloomberg is warning that Dallas home prices, now this is for Dallas, but this is a nationwide thing that I've told you would happen. Bloomberg is warning that Dallas home prices are getting cheaper because there's fewer Indian buyers. Now, we've gone over the housing availability. There is not a housing shortage in the United States if you get rid of illegal immigrants. If you get rid of illegal immigrants and the average family size, suddenly there's a housing surplus, not a huge one, but a little one. We did the math several months ago. I went ahead and published a spreadsheet for you. If you look at illegal aliens in the United States and how they're occupying residences. You take the average size of the family. Yes, I know that nothing's perfect math, guys. I understand there's sometimes three, four families that are sharing a space. But if you were to take the average size of a family and you take the number of illegal immigrants into the country with the average shortage of homes, suddenly you have a small surplus of houses in the United States. When there's a surplus of housing in the United States, prices drop. So a lot of you younger people who can't buy a house right now because you're like, look at the prices, they're insane. And they are, by the way. Well, yeah, but they would come down quite a bit if we didn't have illegal immigrants, or in this case, foreign H-1B visa purchasers coming in and buying up the inventory. We also went over something else that was angering a lot of people last week, which is that if you're an H-1B worker and you come into the United States, you're given extra incentives to buy a house that Americans can't get. It's easier for an Indian coming from India on an H-1B to come into the United States and buy a house than it is for an American to buy a house, even with good credit. That's a bunch of crap. But Bloomberg is like, this is terrible. People's the value of the house is coming down. You know, there were politicians that were in office in this listening audience who were actively rooting for property taxes to go up and that the assessments would overvalue houses because they thought they could sell and make money on their real estate, because that's their side gig is real estate. So they were actively pushing policies that would foment that. But if you're not planning on selling, it just screws you over. But they didn't care about you. They cared about them. So Bloomberg is looking at this in Dallas and like, this sucks. The value of our homes are going down because there's so much inventory available because Indians who are coming over on H-1Bs aren't buying houses anymore. Guess who that's good for, though? It's good for people who didn't recently buy their house, and it's good for people who want to buy a house in Dallas. But they're lamenting like this is a bad thing. Suddenly my house isn't worth as much. Yeah, because it's not artificially inflated. Got more coming up. You're tuned in to The Burning Truth.
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12: Yeah, Bloomberg is warning. The shift has knocked down home prices, slowed population expansion, and risks eroding the tax base. That's always the argument they use. Oh, man. If home values are decreased, then we won't get as much in property taxes, and then we can't fund, you know, essential services in the government. You starting to see the formula now, guys? That's the formula. It's almost like the housing shortage is artificially created in order to boost tax revenue. Isn't that something? It's eroding the tax base needed to fund schools and roads planning during a five-year growth streak. The changes also take a personal toll on immigrants. Oh, okay. Who may have lived in the U.S. for years and have established families and communities. Cool, rent. You don't need to buy. What do you need to buy property for in the United States if you're not going to stay here? Those on H-1B visas who lose their jobs not only face financial hardship, but also risk having to return their homes to countries to their home countries if they can't get sponsored for another position within 60 days. Yes, that's how a temporary visa works. But just honestly, just seriously, take a step back. Like, there are a lot of people that are pushing in government policies that are intentionally inflating the price of your home and then telling you it's a good thing when the price of your home is inflated because it helps them with their tax revenue. Maybe they're real estate investors themselves, so they get extra assistance that way. Meanwhile, a house that should be $125,000 is, you know, being sold or trying to be sold for $250,000 or something. That's the type of stuff that you got to pay attention to. And it's not just here. It's all over the country. Consumers Energy in Michigan is asking state regulators to approve $456 million in annual electric rate increases. Yay, Michigan. A proposal that would raise residential bills by nearly 10% if approved. Okay. So they're asking for a 10% increase in the rate. What's the over-under on them approving 5% or something like that and then coming back in a couple of months and asking for another 10%? Then getting approved for like another 5%. So they got the original 10%. The request filed Tuesday this week also includes a $25 million surcharge, $52 million over 3 years for storm restoration costs, and expansion of an investment recovery mechanism approved in its last rate case. The utility company says the increase is needed to strengthen the electric grid and reduce outages tied to severe weather. Consumers Energy spokesperson Megan Kirk said the company understands customers are already facing rising costs, but said the investments are necessary to maintain reliability. Everywhere there's a government-regulated monopoly, the price of these utilities goes up every single time. We do understand that people are incurring a lot of costs across the sector for groceries, for rents or mortgages, for utilities, for this bill or that, Kirk said. Uh-huh. Still going to ask for a 10% increase anyway. Mm-hmm. So they're asking for 10, they'll get approved for less, and then they'll come back and ask for more a little bit later and get approved for less, and they'll eventually get to their 10%. Got more coming up on The Burning Truth.
0: Hi, I'm Chris Moore.
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5: Presidential prediction. I'm Lisa Brady, Fox News, made a short time ago in the Oval Office as President Trump faced another round of questions about ending the conflict with Iran.
21: I think we're doing very well, but we're going to see if we're going to win one way or the other. We're going to win on paper,
4: or we're going to win military. One way or the other, it's going to be militarily or on paper.
5: The president repeating that he will not let Iran have a nuclear weapon. He posted earlier that last night's war powers vote in the House aimed at ending military action was meaningless and unpatriotic. His efforts to negotiate continue. Ukraine's President Zelensky calling for face-to-face talks with Russia's leader in an open letter to President Putin, also criticizing his more than 26 years in power and warning that history will remember the war as a personal choice by Putin without a real cause. President Trump just telling reporters,
4: I think it would be great if they met. They should get it done.
5: Adding that compromises are needed. President Zelensky is proposing to meet with Putin in a neutral third country. President Trump taking questions after announcing he'll use the Defense Production Act for a $700 million plan to help keep existing coal plants operational, restart one plant, and build two new ones.
6: We wouldn't have the buildings, the factories, the industry, the electricity grid we have today without the critical contribution of coal. It's been the largest source of global electricity for 125 years in a row.
5: Energy Secretary Chris Wright says reliable energy sources help save lives and jobs. The Sierra Club accuses the administration of rewarding polluters and jeopardizing public health. The homicide convictions of two paramedics are tossed out in Colorado over jury instructions, so both will get a new trial. Those paramedics have been convicted in the ketamine overdose death of Elijah McClain after he was pinned down by police. 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
21: Sunny and 86 degrees. 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A New Haven man is facing a felony rape charge after an investigation in Allen County.
26: A New Haven man is facing a rape charge stemming from an alleged assault late last year. Court records show 37-year-old Andre Davis was charged Wednesday after a woman told police he forced her to have sex without her consent. Davis is being held on a felony rape charge. Macy Gray, WOWO News.
21: And a motorcyclist is in critical condition after an overnight crash on I-69 in Fort Wayne. Police say the rider went off the Coldwater Road exit ramp at high speed and was not wearing a helmet. The crash temporarily shut down the exit overnight. 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That's 482-227. As far as crashes, one going on right now. It's going to be out on 469 southbound, right around mile marker 30. As far as slowdowns, 469 northbound, starting right around mile marker 20. Still some congestion there. And then Lima Road, both directions as you approach DuPont. 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
27: From 21 Alive, I'm meteorologist Michael Morinelli.
8: Temperatures and humidity are on the rise for the end of the week and the weekend, with high temperatures into the mid-80s this afternoon under mostly sunny skies. We do expect to see some sunshine to start the day tomorrow, but a few isolated rain showers and thunderstorms will pick up late in the day and into Saturday. I'm meteorologist Michael Morinelli on WoWo 92.3 FM and 1190 AM.
21: Thanks, Michael. Sunny and 86 degrees. 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

0: Good afternoon. Thank you for tuning in to The Burning Truth. I am your host, Casey Hendrickson. Don't forget to watch the live stream on Rumble. Go to rumble.com/CaseyTheHost. Again, I am under the weather. I apologize. Not a lot of energy today. Almost passed out at the urinal, but we're trying not to talk about that. A while back, I did a story about orphans having their survivor benefits being stolen from them. And Glenn Beck has just done an expanded version and an update on that story. This is happening in 29 states now. America's foster care system is facing a serious crisis, and the government has not only been making it worse, but stealing from orphans who need help the most. It's called the orphan tax. Health and Human Services Assistant Secretary Alex Adams has been dedicated to exposing it. And again, we talked about this, gosh, months ago, long time ago. I have to go back and see how long ago it was that we actually brought this up. But as the story got going, like, it's starting to turn into a much bigger deal. So essentially, here's what happens. The child's parents die. The child's parents had obviously, you know, been at work, so they're entitled to Social Security. There's the earned benefits through through work and that sort of thing. So all of that, you know, can go to the survivors. Traditionally, the child would be eligible for the survivor's benefits, but in 29 states, when the child enters foster care, the state was saying, we are now the parent of that child, and we're going to take that survivor's benefit from them. That is what Alex Adams was telling Glenn Beck, which is, again, the story that we were going to previously. So if you have somebody whose parents died, the kid goes into the orphan system. In 29 states now, what they do is they say, we get all of the survivor benefits to cover the cost of caring for the child, as opposed to this just being, you know, something that the state does. These states are essentially stealing from orphans and using it to cover government bureaucratic overhead. So we sent a letter to 29 states asking them to end that practice, which I find morally objectionable. And luckily, 10 states changed that law this year, he said. So there's still 19. But at least we've got 10 that have been like, all right, we'll change. Of those 10 states, the governors of Nebraska, Louisiana, and Indiana signed executive orders immediately ending the practice. We still have a long way to go. And we're going to continue pushing on states to try to end the orphan taxation. Now, apparently, Glenn Beck said this. He said he worried that this can be reversed under new leadership. So the things to do is to encourage our houses of worship to get more involved. One of the big phrases that I use at my charity is, if we want the government to do less, then we have to do more. If we want our government to not be involved on all of these levels, because they usually will screw things up, then we need to have our churches do more. Adams responded by saying that he agreed. The message that we send to the faith-based community will make or break our success in child welfare long term. Not that there haven't been examples of faith-based issues, faith-based institutions doing similar things previously. But it is good to see that this is at least so far, we've seen that there's been a shift in 10 states. Of course, we talked about the Indiana side of it a while ago. But you still got 19 states out there. They're like, no, we're going to take the parents' survivor benefits, their Social Security stuff and whatever. We're going to take that and we're going to use it for the cost of the kids. It's really morally reprehensible, but it is something that unfortunately is very, very common in the United States. And yeah, we need to not be doing that. So 29 states, now it's 19 states, at least have a benefit of it. But Indiana doing the right thing. But it's an executive order. So, you know, you got executive orders, okay, that's fine, but executive orders need to be codified or else they can get reversed. So you have to have that reversal happening. So I'm glad that, you know, Governor Braun did it, but at the same time, it's like we need it codified in the next legislative session, make sure that it doesn't come back. Rumble which, of course, you can watch me on Rumble, although not the best live stream today, to be honest. I'm not feeling great. Shares of the free speech video platform and cloud services company Rumble soared in pre-market trading after it announced in an 8K filing that it had signed a multi-year $270 million deal with a third-party cloud customer for dedicated GPU cloud capacity powered by NVIDIA Blackwell B300 systems. The deal was announced today. It's Rumble's largest customer commitment to date and signals the video platform's push deeper into AI infrastructure and cloud computing services. Rumble's cloud services are very, very good. They were working on the cloud thing for a long time, and the live streaming kind of took a backseat while they were pushing it, but they really wanted the cloud stuff out there for not only their users, but also because that allows them to get into this space and make money offering an alternative to like Amazon's service, okay, which is free speech. Now, if you don't remember, I at one point was on Amazon, I believe it was S3. I was on there. That's where my podcast was hosted. And it was great until they decided they didn't like the podcast. Rumble doesn't do that. So it's one of those things where Amazon has taken a lot of content away from people. They've shut down entire websites. Amazon has been instrumental in taking down alternative social networks because they were running on their services. And Rumble's position is, we're going to create that so people could get away from Amazon and they could have the cloud services that they need, run their websites, their businesses, whatever they're doing, and then they won't be shut down, they won't be censored, they won't be abused. And so they poured a lot of money into that. And then when they got done with that project and it was stable, it was launched hugely successfully, they went back to upgrading the streaming platforms and stuff, and they've just had a lot of updates coming up. A lot of new stuff just came out, too, on the Rumble platform. But now they've got a multi-year $270 million agreement with a third-party cloud customer, which is the largest customer commitment to date, they said. Under the agreement, the customer is committed to purchase dedicated GPU cloud capacity from Rumble, powered by NVIDIA Blackwell B300 systems, adding that the agreement includes potential for greater value and extended length based on market success. Rumble went public through the SPAC merger with CF Acquisition Corp. Since then, shares have traded sideways, unable to break above $16 resistance, but have plunged as low as $3.39 in early 2024. News of the AI cloud capacity deal sent shares soaring 14% in pre-market trading. Notably, Rumble is heavily shorted, with 28% of the float short, or about 24.5 million shares. So things are looking pretty good for Rumble. And like I said, this is the place that you want to be in the future. You know, I was on YouTube, obviously. I still have my old YouTube channel there and go watch old stuff on it. But we did create, when Morgan was here as my producer, we did create a new channel that was just shorts. And I hadn't uploaded anything to that on YouTube. We tried it a little bit and was just running into problems because it's just YouTube. It is what it is. So I uploaded 3 videos 2 days ago. Just shorts. Okay? And like not actual shorts, like short segments, like 4 minutes. So we just uploaded those. I had that night on an account that hadn't had any activity in about a year, I had 8 community guideline violation warnings. 8. Wait, why didn't you care about any of this stuff previously? Like, what do you, so it's, again, every time I even try to use Rumble, like there's no reason to even attempt it anymore. So we'll see. But yeah, it is what it is. We got more coming up. You're tuned into The Burning Truth.
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6: Want to talk directly with Indiana Lieutenant Governor Micah Beckwith? 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He joins me, KB, to share all the details Friday during Fort Wayne's Morning News.
0: And good afternoon. Thank you for tuning in to The Burning Truth. I am your host, Casey Hendrickson. Don't forget, you can watch the live stream on Rumble. Go to rumble.com/Casey the host. Some interesting stuff happening in the war funding effort. President Trump lashed out at some lawmakers who voted to rein in his Iran war powers. And Thursday, school to house leaders who voted to rein in his war powers with Iran, calling it a meaningless move that undercut his ability to negotiate a peace deal. As Trump aimed his complaint at Democrats and four Republicans who linked arms to pass the measure. It was 215 to 208 to end hostilities. The president said the late Wednesday vote unfolded right in the middle of my final negotiations to end the war with the Islamic Republic of Iran. He said, who would do such an unpatriotic thing? They know that there were negotiations, that we were in the middle of negotiations. I'm paraphrasing here. The war powers measure is largely symbolic. If it gets through the Senate, Mr. Trump would veto it, and there's not enough votes to overthrow it. But, you know, again, you're in a situation where there's a power vacuum that's happening in Iran. You don't have any idea who's really in control. The president's trying to get out of, the Iranian president, trying to get out of Dodge, because he says the IRGC is not listening to anything that the administration and the regime are saying. You're in the middle of those negotiations. Everybody seems to say that there's progress, but we seem to have these sticking points that we can't get behind. Pressure is applied. Leverage is applied. Iran can't hold out forever based on what's happening just with their oil. So we're at a point now where there's a siege. That's where we're at. So there's a siege on Iran. We're waiting for them to run out of supplies. And yes, there's some firing here, firing there, that sort of thing. But largely, the conflict is relatively chill. I mean, it doesn't mean that there aren't obviously tragedies like what happened in Kuwait yesterday. But in the middle of that, you then vote to say, well, you don't have the ability to do this. Well, if you're the Iranian negotiating team, you're sitting here going, all right, well, we might be able to hold out just a little bit longer and then stay in power, retain everything, and we won't have to cave and negotiate. So that's the president's position. It's very much the despicable Walter Cronkite stuff after the Tet Offensive. Tet Offensive was a massive tactical failure for the North Vietnamese. Walter Cronkite comes out there and says the war is unwinnable. And even though the North was about to surrender, they heard that newscast and they decided to keep fighting. Eventually, we did get them to cave and we pulled out, and then they restarted the war 2 years later. But a whole lot of lives were lost after the Tet Offensive because of Walter Cronkite doing this crap. And I'm reminded of, you know, Harry Reid going out there and saying that General Petraeus said this war is unwinnable. General Petraeus never said that. It's not what General Petraeus said. I even interviewed Harry Reid about it, and he continued to lie about that whole thing. They're okay with pushing defeat or a perceived defeat if the other side is in power. This is what was frustrating me about Republicans with Biden in Afghanistan. Yes, the withdrawal of Afghanistan was a disaster. It doesn't mitigate the success that the Afghanistan operation was, and it was a tremendous success. It was certainly a military victory. The problem is the Taliban were left there because of politics. But people running around and just immediately trying to apply a loss label, dishonoring our troops, in my opinion, just because they want to own somebody on the political side of things, is very

0: this were to be successful. He wouldn't have accomplished what he wanted to accomplish because you stopped him from doing it. So it's one of those things where they just want to be able to attack him on both ends here. It's very frustrating. So if you want to have this vote, fine. Wait until the negotiations are at a breaking point or something, but they chose not to. Then you've got this. Six Republicans have defied GOP leadership by locking arms with Democrats to push for more Ukraine funding. I'm sorry, wait a minute. What? So you have, hold on now. You have the House of Representatives, 215 of them, voted to end hostilities in Iran. But 218 of them voted to continue to support Ukraine. Yeah, math it, guys. Victor, that means there was some crossover, right? Okay, I'm going to be very blunt here. Doesn't matter what you think of Ukraine, Russia, whatever. The Ukraine conflict has no bearing on American national security whatsoever. The Iran one does. Period. There is no Russia's going to retake the Soviet Union. That's a myth. It's a lie. It's non-existent. It is just total fabricated BS. So you have hundreds of representatives who voted today to send Ukraine more money, but to not continue to support the Iran conflict. Yeah, make that one make sense. The Iran conflict is about American national security. Undeniably so. Ukraine is not. That doesn't mean that you don't feel for Ukraine. It doesn't mean that you don't support Ukraine. It doesn't mean you don't want Ukraine to beat Russia. But one of these conflicts is directly relevant to national security for the United States, and one is not. And the same people who said, oh yeah, we're going to stop doing the Iran thing, said, but we still need to keep doing the Ukraine thing. Right. Tell me this is about patriotism again. Got more coming up. You're tuned in to The Burning Truth.
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2: Sunny and 86 degrees. Off the world, famous WOWO fire escape. Good afternoon, I'm David Shea in the WOWO newsroom. In our top local stories, Fort Wayne leaders are preparing a new public effort focused on tackling the opioid crisis.
3: The city of Fort Wayne will host its first opioid settlement funds community covening next month. The free public event is set for July 29th at the Allen County Public Library and will bring together organizations working to address addiction, overdoses, and recovery efforts in the community. Macy Gray, WOWO News.
2: And Lunch on the Square is back in downtown Fort Wayne for its 18th season. Food trucks and live music will fill Fryman Square every other Thursday through July 30th. 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
4: Fox News, I'm John Saucier. President Trump working in the Oval Office this afternoon on energy initiatives. From the White House, he detailed efforts from his administration to promote coal.
5: We will protect 14 coal plants and 42 coal mines. It's a tremendous number. And build two new coal plants and one massive new export terminal because we're exporting coal.
4: The president announced a $700 million rollout using the Defense Production Act to distribute federal grants to coal-fired power plants and to support domestic energy infrastructure around the country. The Trump administration also trying to crack down on public sector fraud in Ohio. Centers for Medicare and Medicaid Services Administrator Dr. Mehmet Oz announces the state's taking action to prevent any further health care fraud.
6: They are suspending 49 home health care providers who have been identified as high risk to the Medicaid program.
4: America's listening to Fox News.

0: 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As far as crashes, we are looking pretty good right now. No crashes to report. As far as slowdowns, Lima Road, both directions as you approach DuPont, and then 930, both directions as you approach Maplecrest, primarily 930 westbound. Other than that, the interstates and highways look pretty good, but if you see something, text us at 447-1190 or call the tip line at 447-NEWS. That's 447-6397.
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2: From 21 Alive, I'm meteorologist Michael Morinelli. Temperatures and humidity are on the rise for the end of the week and the weekend, with high temperatures into the mid-80s this afternoon under mostly sunny skies. We do expect to see some sunshine to start the day tomorrow, but a few isolated rain showers and thunderstorms will pick up late in the day and into Saturday. I'm meteorologist Michael Morinelli on WoWo 92.3 FM and 1190 AM.
0: Thanks, Michael. Sunny and 86 degrees off the world-famous WoWo Fire Escape. 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
9: Tomorrow we might have to go over the State Department's direct message to the Iranian people. It's a it's a very, very, very interesting move. Remember, the internet is coming back on over there, and we have footage of the moment the Ayatollah's death was announced and the celebrations in the streets and that sort of thing, now that the internet is being kicked back on, kind of interesting to see this stuff. All right, to the text messages, head back over there. Again, 866-71-TRUTH, 866-71-TRUTH. Sorry, I'm under the weather today. Actually done pretty good today considering how bad I was this morning. So I'm actually all right. Casey, you mentioned the state's taking orphans' money. My son passed away a few years back. His wife applied at Social Security for the two children's benefits. I'm sorry to hear about your loss. The day that she applied, she was told that it was already approved and issued a week later. They discovered a group of illegals had a ring going, stealing children's benefits. This happened just 2 weeks after his death, really. I wish that I could say that I was surprised, but wow. I mean, I hope you guys got your benefits back. People are pretty happy about the John Bolton stuff. Here's the thing. John Bolton's not going to go to, like, prison or anything. I know he faces, 2.5 years, I think it was? He's not going to go to prison. I don't know what he said or did. He may have sung. He may have given some kind of a giving up of somebody else. I don't know. But, you know, he was facing 18 counts. John Bolton gets one, you know, with the plea. And he'll probably have to pay a good chunk of the fine, which he could afford. I don't expect John Bolton is going to go to jail. Don't expect anything like that. But it's a conviction nonetheless. The Federalist has a really good article about how that kind of proves the media's coverage of Trump and documents, things like that, is all bogus. We'll get to that tomorrow as well. Okay, so here's a great project for America's 250th birthday. Read or reread the Federalist Papers. This will help you understand the Constitution, how it works, and why it's made the way that it is. A great idea. Honestly, I wish they would do that as a federal thing. They did the prayer thing. They read the Bible over a period of time. A couple of our people, Micah Beckwith and some others, were able to read that as well in D.C. Tremendous honor to do that. You should do that with the Federalist Papers. That would be great. You know, anytime you don't understand what the Constitution means by something because the language has changed a little bit, anytime you don't understand that, then you can go to the Federalist Papers, to the equivalent paper, you can look at it, and you can actually get what they meant, what they wanted. And you can go ahead and get the full meaning of something like the Second Amendment. You know, it's very important to be able to read that stuff. But the Federalist Papers is the explanation. So if you ever have that issue, somebody wrote me, said Myrtle Beach is in South Carolina. You're right. My apologies. I got that one wrong. Hey, listen, I am drugged up and I'm sick. So bear with me just a little bit. But yes, you're right. South Carolina. I was thinking of Myrtle Manor when I said that. You guys ever watched that show, Myrtle Manor? It's like a white trash Jerry Springer reality show. And I enjoyed it endlessly. And so it was Myrtle Manor, but it was in Florida. And at least I believe it was in Florida. Now you got me questioning it. I'm pretty sure it was in Florida. So I was thinking Myrtle Manor. And yes, you're right. Myrtle Beach is in South Carolina. I said, I am not doing well today. let's see. If I remember right, the Alp Man was found right on the Italian-Swiss border line, and there was a border dispute over ownership of the body. That does sound a little familiar. I remember this being like the oldest thing, the most well-preserved. I remember them being found by some people, just, you know, accidentally found this really, really old, most preserved body. I'd have to dive back in there, but you might be right. I do remember there being something about that. I don't know if that referred to this particular case, but probably. You ever sit down? Okay, it's funny because we had this conversation with somebody recently, and I have this conversation a lot. I don't understand who is the first person to eat something. Like, you start thinking about things like, who's the first person to actually say, you know what, I'm going to try and eat this thing? And you know it probably came out of desperation, right? But then you have to go, okay, so that was awful. Here's what I'm going to do. I'm going to try and boil it. Hey, that wasn't great either, so I'm going to try and cook it with fire. Like, they just kept trying until they figured it out. And I think about that stuff a lot. Like, for me, like, those are the weird questions. And as an example, it's like, who decided I was going to suck down an artichoke? Honestly. Or, you know, a prickly pear fruit. Like, why? I know it's desperation that led to it. But still, the whole process of continuing to figure out how to properly eat it. And then eventually we got to the point where it's like, oh, we're going to add, you know, this sauce and that sauce. And that it's just, for me, it's bizarre and weird. So we should technically, theoretically be beyond that point. Now, you've heard me say that I'm for them bringing back the woolly mammoth because I want to eat it. You've heard me say that. Like, if we recreate the woolly mammoth, which they're trying to do right now, they're trying to bring the woolly mammoth back. I want to eat one. That's just, I want to taste woolly mammoth. I hear good things about elephant. I have not had it. I hear great things about elephant. But I want to eat woolly mammoth. I don't care about bringing back a woolly mammoth, but I want to eat it. So I'm kind of curious as to what it tastes like. And you run into these scientists who are like, okay, we have this 5,000-year-old mummy that has been found in the mountains, frozen in time for 5,000 years. And we're going to cut his stomach open, find out he's got yeast in there. And according to the Victor, the scientist said this. He was with me when we did the story earlier. The scientist said, we found yeast. And the first thing that anybody says with yeast is, can we make sourdough? No, that's not what they say. Okay? That is a weird boxed wine drinking book club soccer mom thing. That's not a normal person thing. I know that there's like a stupid sourdough bread trend right now, but no, that's not what people think. Now, beyond that, the yeast, because they had wrapped this thing in a toxic, or they had applied a toxic chemical to this thing to prevent, you know, further degradation as they took it off of the mountain, and the yeast ate through the chemical. So now it is a yeast that has eaten through the dangerous chemical, and they still were like, yeah, let's make sourdough. And they made multiple loaves of sourdough until they finally got, according to them, this is a direct quote now, a very, very good sourdough. Who the hell does that? Who in their right mind is like, I'm going to cut open a dead body that's 5,000 years old, and I'm going to take the yeast in its gut, and I'm going to make a loaf of sourdough with it, and then eat it, and then tell everybody about it. That's something that Jake Paul would have done like 10 years ago on YouTube. That's not something you would expect scientists to do. It's a very strange thing. Like, I'm not off base on this, right, Victor? Like, that seems really weird, right? Victor says, he's more normal than I am. Victor says, all right, that's weird. So I don't think that I'm being a little insane here. Why on earth would you do that? But they did. They decided to cut this 5,000-year-old man. You imagine how upset that dude is wherever he is looking down? Like, wait a minute, you're going to do what with my gut? I'm sorry, what? And he's probably looking around going, what the hell is a sourdough? It's just a bizarre thing. I question the sanity and the mental stability of those two scientists who decided that they were going to make sourdough bread with the yeast from inside a 5,000-year-old mummy's belly. Yeast that had consumed a toxic chemical. I just saw a video about, I think, Plattner is the one running in California. No, it's not Plattner. Plattner is in Maine. One that was on Kick or whatever. I don't know if this was divulged information or not, but when his wife apparently found out about him sexting other women, the campaign paid her $30,000. Have you heard anything about that? And she stayed on. I haven't heard anything about the wife getting paid off. I know that the wife told the campaign about him sexting people.
4: You have to understand, because this is on the Kick app, now this is K-I-K. This is not like Kick, like the streaming platform. This is a different app. There's a big question about the age of the girls or women that he was sexting with. Because this is an app that is rife with underage trafficking, underage engagement, that sort of thing. They've busted several pedophile rings, things like that on there. And in fact, one reporter went up to Platner and asked how old the girls were, and he jumped into his car and sped off. So there's a real concern about who he was sexting with. Yes, there's a moral bit because it's politics, and then he was doing this within a year of marrying his wife. His wife found out about it. His wife told the campaign. But then the campaign threatened the staffer who was apparently concerned about this. So the threat is the big deal. Who he was sexting with is a big deal because of the app that he was on. Lying about it, maybe. The fact that he did it is probably less of an issue because the wife seems cool with it. You know, I don't know how that plays out with Maine voters, but a lot of people are asking if they have an open relationship, and they may. I don't know. Certainly not in the honeymoon phase. They got married and he was sexting six other women within that first year. So it's clearly an issue. But they may have an open relationship. Who knows? So people are less upset, I think, about the fact that he did it. You'll always have your moral voters who won't like that. But I think people are less upset about that. They're more concerned about who he was sexting with because of the app and the fact that there's so many underage sex problems on that app. The threatening of the staff member and the Nazi tattoo is still way worse. Like, it's, there's major, major issues there. But I have not heard that the wife was paid $30,000 to stay on this. I haven't heard that. So I'll dive into it a little bit and see if I can run in to anything, but I haven't heard about it. I also don't follow the story super, super close. Yeah, more coming up. You're tuned in to The Burning Truth.
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9: And good afternoon. Thank you for tuning in to The Burning Truth. I am your host, Casey Hendrickson. Casey, did the other thousands of people had their tax records leaked get to settle for $10 billion too? No, they have to file their own lawsuit. Trump had a lawsuit that was filed, so he chose not to pursue the lawsuit. If they want to sue, and they should, with the illegal leaking of their tax information, then that's up to them. Casey, the story about the Black Crows leads to one conclusion. Don't support them with your money. That's it. Not that difficult. You know, if you don't want to support artists that behave that way, then don't support them. They said there's plenty of artists that have differing political views that, you know, they don't attack people over. So it's there's no issue for me supporting them. But like, there's some people I can't watch or listen to anymore just because they're just rabidly hateful. Casey, my curiosity is piqued. I simply must find out who holds the title as the sniff of the fart sniffers that has ever sniffed. I mean, you butchered it, but please do tell. This week, I went with Scott Pelley. Scott Pelley is the fart sniffer, and because he has a massive ego. And just watching this guy flame out, and on his way out, getting fired over his massive ego, which he has had a massive ego for a long time, watching him parting ways with the world and being like, I've been in combat here, I've been in combat there, I've been in you haven't been in combat anywhere, dude. Stop. Just stop. Like, you know, you have done correspondent work.
4: overseas. You have witnessed others in combat. You were not in combat. Just stop. And it's like, that's, you know, it's the whole Brian Williams thing. We call it Brian Williams' tip of the spear because Brian Williams lied about his record as a journalist, extensively. But one of the biggest, most egregious lies is, I was on the first helicopter in to invade Afghanistan. No, you weren't. Stop. It's just, I was at the tip of the spear. No, you weren't. Stop. Just knock it off. Somebody sent me a link to the farmers not liking the Midwest Continental Divide. I have that for tomorrow. I am going to talk about it. We've actually mentioned it a couple of times on the live stream, but yes, I am going to talk about that. So do appreciate it. I'm okay with mentally ill liberals offing themselves. Does that make me a terrible person? I mean, maybe. I mean, we should probably root for reform, right? I guess that's the goal. I suppose it depends on the type of mentally ill we're talking about. We're just talking about people who are annoying. We're talking about people who are dangerous. People who are dangerous, I don't have a problem with them taking their own life. People who are just annoying, there's probably something sad happening in their life, and I'd like to get them help. Casey, I paid $3.29 at Costco for gas. Just saw another station, South Bend, $3.39. Yeah, I think I had $3.32 on the way in today. And I had a $3.19 if you paid cash this morning. Weird how the price of gas is coming down. Is the best gas in Warsaw right now? All right, Victor says the best gas is in Warsaw for my Warsaw peeps. Warsaw is still top tier for recruiting Casey Hendrickson for residency. Just so you know, it's possible. All right, folks, have a great night. Hopefully I'll feel better tomorrow. We'll see you then.
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18: Predicts we will win in Iran. I'm Lisa Lacera, Fox News. President Trump with the comments this afternoon saying the victory will happen militarily or on paper. And again saying
19: they will never have a nuclear weapon.
18: The president saying we do not need a deal with Iran to obtain their enriched uranium. Yesterday, the president said a deal with Iran could happen by the weekend. On the Russia-Ukraine war, President Trump said it would be great if Ukraine's President Zelensky and Russian President Putin met, as Zelensky in a letter called for direct talks with Putin to end the war.
20: In an open letter posted on the Ukrainian president's website, Zelensky told Putin, "The choice is yours now, peace or a prolonged conflict." The long, detailed letter blames Putin personally for the war, but also offers a path forward through direct talks between the two leaders. Zelensky called for a ceasefire, a prisoner exchange, and a negotiated end to the war, while making it clear Ukraine will keep fighting if talks fail.
18: Fox's Carmen Roberts. Sanctions imposed against Cuban President Miguel Diaz-Canel, his wife, and three others, including the son of former Cuban President Raul Castro. The sanctions coming after President Trump signed an executive order expanding sanctions against the island. President Trump invoking the Defense Production Act to gain access to $700 million for U.S. coal plants.
19: Calls it a great business, really a big business, and it's real power. I mean, it's in terms of power, There's really nothing like it.
18: Money will be used to refurbish and expand coal plants, mines, and an export hub. The president has been critical of alternative energy, including wind farms, claiming coal is much cheaper. Wall Street, the Dow gained 875, reaching another record high. The Nasdaq lost 23. The S&P plus 30 for its 10th gain in the last 11 days. 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
18: Two stabbings prompting the Department of Education, the Department of Transportation, to investigate Atlanta's public transportation system.
22: Transportation Secretary Sean Duffy says he's directed the Federal Transit Administration to look into the safety of the Metropolitan Atlanta Rapid Transit Authority after a 66-year-old woman was stabbed on a train and a 40-year-old man was stabbed at a transit station. Duffy notes in a statement that security incidents on Atlanta Transit happen at a rate more than twice the national average. The FTA will focus on crime and fare evasion, as well as how funds are spent in Atlanta. Duffy says the FTA's focus on transit safety in other cities has resulted in a reduction of crime in D.C., the appointment of a transit police chief in Los Angeles, and helped lead to the installation of new gates meant to stop fare evasion in San Francisco. Jessica Rosenthal, Fox News.
18: Tyco Fire Products, which manufactures firefighting foam that contaminated the water supply in northeast Wisconsin with so-called forever chemicals, which don't break down in water, has agreed to a $10 million settlement with the state. Governor Tony Evers called the settlement a historic and important milestone in the fight for clean water. Economists looking at mixed news on the job market ahead of the monthly employment report coming out tomorrow morning.
23: The number of people filing for unemployment benefits for the first time rose by 13,000 last week to 225,000. It is slightly more than expected, but within the range of a healthy job market. Continuing claims, those remaining on benefits declined by 8,000 to 1.77 million for the week before. Outplacement firm Challenger Gray & Christmas says there were more than 97,000 job cuts announced last month, up 16% from April. Challenger says artificial intelligence was the leading reason for employer job cuts in May for the third month in a row.
18: Fox's Jeannie Casola. I'm Lisa Lacera. This is Fox News.
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24: From 21 Alive, I'm meteorologist Michael Morinelli. Temperatures and humidity are on the rise for the end of the week and the weekend, with high temperatures into the mid-80s this afternoon under mostly sunny skies. We do expect to see some sunshine to start the day tomorrow, but a few isolated rain showers and thunderstorms will pick up late in the day and into Saturday. I'm meteorologist Michael Morinelli on WoWo 92.3 FM and 1190 AM.
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4: Wait till you hear Ed Markey dodge and duck and weave when it comes to Graham Plattner. You're having a very tough time. Why have the Democrats in this Marquette Law School generic ballot lost a ton of support in just the last month? I'll give you a hint. People are waking up to who they're running. Straight ahead.
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6: Fox News, I'm John Saucier. Earlier today at the Oval Office, President Trump spoke to reporters about the negotiations between Russia and Ukraine and his efforts to broker a peace deal.
7: They're going to make compromises. I suggested those compromises. And, you know, we've had a lot to do with it. We'd love to see their two very good people. They're two very, incredible countries, beautiful countries. They've got to stop.
6: His comments come a day after House Democrats passed a package providing military aid for Ukraine and imposing more sanctions on Russia. Athletic footwear company Nike getting ready for the World Cup soccer tournament. Nike CEO Elliott Hill on with Fox Business at company headquarters in Beaverton, Oregon, where he was asked if soccer might replace basketball as the biggest worldwide growth driver for the company over the next 5 years.
8: It already is one of our biggest opportunities. There's no question the game of football or soccer worldwide it's a great opportunity for us, and we're going to continue to invest in the game.
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9: From 21 Alive, I'm meteorologist Michael Morinelli. Temperatures and humidity are on the rise for the end of the week and the weekend, with high temperatures into the mid-80s this afternoon under mostly sunny skies. We do expect to see some sunshine to start the day tomorrow, but a few isolated rain showers and thunderstorms will pick up late in the day and into Saturday. I'm meteorologist Michael Morinelli on WoWo 92.3 FM and 1190 AM.
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6: All right, 25 till the top of the hour. 800-941-SEAN, our number if you want to be a part of the program. $6,000 an ounce of gold. It did hit record highs all throughout 2026. Look, with any investment, things go up, things go down. I just got into it as a... Somebody just got a hold of me when I was first able to start saving money in my 20s and said, just diversify your portfolio. You know, he puts a small percentage of his savings into precious metals. I've done so ever since, and I'm glad I have. And we saw in the last year, I mean, gold and silver prices just go crazy. And you have rising gas prices, economic uncertainty in some ways. 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J.P. 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All right, so as we're going to break, I'm telling you about the Marquette poll, Marquette Law School. They have a poll out, and it's a congressional generic ballot survey. It shows Republicans now have closed the gap with Democrats. Not a surprise. I stand by where I am at this moment. I don't think the issues that ultimately will define the outcome of this midterm election year even happened yet. I mean, let's see what happens with Iran. Let's see what happens with gas prices. Let's see if, you know, we have good news on the economy, which I'll get to in a second, that nobody's paying attention to. And then there's one other factor here. Well, there's actually three other factors. Yeah, the Supreme Court decision on racial gerrymandering, that is going to shake up congressional districts dramatically. Then you have the power grab of Democrats in Virginia, Abigail Spanberger, led by her. She said she wouldn't do it, but she did. And that was, they tried to make it that they had 10 seats that were predominantly Democrat, one seat for Republicans. Currently, it's configured based on the voting in Virginia. And they wanted to break. Anyway, that's been overthrown, too. That's a factor. They were counting on this stuff. Now, how is it, you know, with 5 months now to go before the midterm elections, you have a new Marquette Law School national survey finding the congressional vote has tightened substantially from April, when 48% of registered voters backed Democratic candidates and 44% supported Republicans. Now, the April survey also showed a large Democratic advantage among likely voters, 53-43. However, the political landscape is changing. It has shifted. Now, among registered voters, where Democrats had a 10-point lead, 46% say they would vote for Democrats, 45% for Republicans, 7% saying they would vote for neither. Now, what has happened? I'll tell you the main thing that I think, the main factor I think that's happened here and what is happening before your very eyes, we're watching it unfold in real time, is Democrats have been taken over. And as the public learns more about the likes of Graham Plattner and James Tallarico, the more they see Mom Donnie in action. If you have a beehive and you're a landlord, we're going to take your apartment building and the city will take it over and own it. He doesn't mention anything about paying for it. That's a separate issue. Kathy Hochul, you know, all these bizarre gender changes. I couldn't even keep up with it if I wanted to. You know, Tallarico, 6 different genders. God is non-binary. Welcome Matt at the border. And every other. And God is not a Christian. Well, God so loved the world that he sent his only begotten son. So whoever believeth in him believes in everlasting life. 6 genders. Forget about that Lord's Prayer thing that you grew up reciting in school and maybe pray with every day. I hope you do. I think it's the most powerful prayer there is. The Our Father prayer, the Lord's Prayer. And it starts, Our Father who art in heaven. All right, pretty simple stuff. But I guess it's our non-binary, 6 genders who art in heaven. I mean, this is nuts. And the more people... Every Democrat now is twisting into pretzels. The more we learn about these lunatics, the more people are becoming aware, okay, this is not normal. This is bizarre. These are strange times we're living in. And I'm not going to stop because now, you know, if you notice Chuck Schumer 5 times yesterday, Linda, we have this cut, 5 separate freaking times was asked about Graham Plattner.
7: Are you satisfied with the explanations he's given for the controversies his campaign has faced right now? Are you concerned about what he's doing?
8: I met with Graham Plattner today. We're going to beat Susan Collins and take back the Senate.
9: Are you so you're saying that Dana Mill is your preferred candidate and then rattling that she should get back in? You're standing behind Graham Plattner?
8: We're going to beat Susan Collins and take back the Senate. Yes.
10: Does Democrats taking behind Graham Plattner, does that hurt their credibility in attacking Ken Paxton?
8: We're going to beat Susan Collins and take back the Senate. Any other subject you got? Any other subject? Yes. Yes. You're right there.
11: Do you believe that Janet Mill should unsuspend her campaign?
8: We're going to beat Susan Collins and take back the Senate. Last one.
9: You have not said if you're still endorsing Graham Plattner. Are you still supporting Graham Plattner?
8: As I said, I endorsed Graham Plattner. We're going to take back, we're going to beat Susan Collins and take back the Senate.
6: We're going to beat Susan Collins and take back the Senate. No, I don't think so. Nate Silver even pointed out, although he's not my favorite pollster, to be blunt. But he pointed out that, if their internal polling has them up by four, usually internal polling favors the person that's polling by about 4 points consistently. And I think this campaign's going down. What they're really hoping will happen is Graham Plattner is going to win next, I think it's next Tuesday. He's going to win the Democratic primary. And then he will have till the 26th, I believe, to get out in an obscure Maine law that would allow the party to replace the candidate that won the primary with their candidate of choice. In other words, in the old Biden-Harris switcheroo-y where the voters be damned and they will have a chosen candidate that they will put in instead. Now, here's the problem. They have a big problem here. And it's not just Plattner. It's the entire Democratic Party is radicalized. The problem specifically with Plattner is that, you know, why wasn't the Nazi tattoo enough? What about what we learned this week that on a Reddit post that this guy talked about how much he loved Nazi Germany helmets, Nazi gear? How is it he had the Nazi tattoo for nearly 20 years, nearly two decades, and only decided to get rid of it? I didn't know what it was. I had no idea. Well, you know what a Nazi helmet looks like, and you think they're really cool. That's what he's, you know, something to the effect that he said. Put aside the Wall Street Journal, New York Times. This is all coming from Democrats, by the way. This is not a Republican hit job, in spite of what the media would want you to believe. It's just simply not. But Plattner and his wife describe messages, you know, that he was apparently very, very descriptive. Let's put it that way. Okay, put that aside for a second. Is that as bad as, you know, wishing a brave soldier who did, what, four or five tours of duty dead? I mean, pretty sick stuff. Blaming sexual assault victims, suggesting that women take responsibility, avoid getting effed up on alcohol, and act like an adult. Downplaying military sexual assault reporting challenges. He's a self-avowed communist. He's referred to cops as bastards. You know, never mind the other slurs about, you know, on gay and lesbian issues and everything in between. Anyway, he inked this Nazi tattoo in 2007. I mean, it's not like it's an old issue, but he only got rid of it for political expediency. Here's where it gets very, very entertaining. And we'll actually do this later in the program. We have Chris Hahn of The Chris Hahn Show and Doug Schoen, Democratic pollster, both Democrats. And I'm going to bet Chris Hahn is going to duck and dodge and weave. And Chris Hahn of The Chris Hahn Show is not going to want to answer. He used to work for Chuck Schumer, and I think Chuck is a moral coward. And you ask yourself, why Chuck Schumer five times, we're going to defeat Susan Collins and we're going to take back control of the Senate? Because you cannot, if this was any Republican with a Nazi tattoo, this is the party, their closing message in 24 and their message about ICE and law enforcement. What is the mantra? You know, Nazi, fascist, racist, Gestapo, wash, rinse, repeat. Now they've got a real candidate with a real Nazi tattoo. Only got rid of it because he decided to run for the Senate, and they won't condemn him. Now, I mentioned Ed Markey, Senator, Massachusetts. He's finding himself in the same position as every other Democrat. Looks like he's going to be their nominee, and they care more about his socialism, his radicalism, that they're going to forego. They're just going to ignore all of these controversies surrounding this lunatic. If you want to know why the generic ballot is shifting, this is part of the reason. People are smart. Americans are smart. They're getting hip to the fact. And if you listen to this program or programs like it, or watch Hannity, the TV show, watch our podcast, you're ahead of the curve. Understand that. And they're just catching up because people are busy. I'm not blaming people. I wish everybody would listen to the show. So this is Ed Markey being asked about Graham Plattner. Listen to this.
12: I also want to ask you about embattled Maine Senate candidate Graham Plattner. Two sources tell MS Now he is in D.C. today to meet with Senate Democrats. It comes amid this new controversy, the reports that he sent sexually explicit messages to multiple women while he was married, and he's still married. Are you planning to meet with him today, and do you support his campaign at this point?
13: Yeah, I don't have any plans today, but I do know that he is campaigning on health care costs, on food costs, on gasoline costs, on the impact that Trump economic policies are having upon the lives of people who live in Maine. And that is the issue which American voters, Maine voters, are going to want to have the focus on for the rest of this year. And he is putting those issues front and center for the voters to see every single day.
6: Now, if you listen to Democrats, let me tell you, and why are the Democrats dumping all this information on Plattner? And that is my hypothesis. That's my theory. Can I prove it? Nah, not 100%. Does it make complete sense? Yes, it does. They did the same thing with Mr. Fang Swalwell. He was getting too close to getting the nomination. They all knew for a long time he had these issues. And so they decided he'd be a liability, and they went in for the political, you know, takeout shot, and, you know, meaning get him off the ballot. And they're doing the same thing with Plattner. And Maine has a provision that if he voluntarily gets off the ballot within 2 weeks after the primary election, if assuming he wins, they can then, the Democratic Party of Maine, replace him with the candidate of their choice. Janet Mills now reminding people, I'm still on the ballot, by the way, even though I bailed out of the race. So it is what it is. Then they got a James Tallarico problem, who refers to his female neighbors as neighbors with uteruses. Okay, very bizarre. This is the guy that says modern science recognizes that there are more than two biological sexes. There are six. I think I'm going to have to offer a prize to the caller around this great country. We've been putting out the call for days. If you know what the other four are, please call the program. I don't know what they are, and I'm not being cute. I have no earthly idea what the other four sexes are. You know, or God is non-binary. I mean, he's sticking to that. If you're a Christian, I'm a Christian. I believe in the Bible. I'm a Bible-believing Christian. I try to be a good Christian. Nobody's perfect. All have sinned and fallen short. So I'm not preaching. I'm not proselytizing. However, the Lord's Prayer does start with our Father. Not our father, not our mother, not a he or she or non-binary. Didn't start that way. This is a guy that supports, has no problem with men and women's sports, said, you know, all of this. God is non-binary. He wants a welcome mat at the border. A neighbor that's a female is viewed as a neighbor with a uterus. I mean, just one bizarre position after another. And now he's trying to back off all these. No, I didn't really mean it. It's being taken out of context. We've been playing them for you over and over again. I won't do it now. He wants to run a vegan campaign. This is going to be a vegan campaign in Texas. In Texas, a border state. Yeah, we're going to put out the welcome mat on the border. People of Texas don't want this. And a vegan state. How many ranchers in every Texan I know loves meat? I love meat. So anyway, it's not exaggerated. It's real. So here's the party. Mamdani, Plattner, Tallarico, the squad, AOC and company, Grandpa Bernie, Pocahontas, Chucky Schumer, and Hakeem Jeffries, leaders in name only, are scared to death. They don't want to alienate that crazy base. You know, America doesn't stand for 250 years as the beacon of hope, the light of the world, without the brave men and women that put their lives on the line to defend it. We have a debt of gratitude for all of them. 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
6: All right, all your tax dollars. Oz says it's hundreds of billions. We're going to try and get to the bottom of a new bill passed in the House yesterday. We'll tell you about that. And Chris Hahn, Chuck Schumer, Acolyte Disciple coming up.
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20: He backs the idea. I'm Lisa Lacera, Fox News. President Trump voicing support for a meeting between the leaders of Russia and Ukraine to end the war.
21: In an open letter to Russian President Vladimir Putin, Ukraine's President Volodymyr Zelensky proposes a meeting between the two, a step President Trump is encouraging.
22: I think it would be great if they met. They should get it done.
21: The president has tried to broker a ceasefire, meeting separately with Zelensky and Putin, and says he has suggested concessions from both sides.
22: I've been very strong on the fact that they've got to get that over with. But they do. I want them each to make certain compromises. I think they're going to do that.
21: Zelensky's letter comes as Russia intensifies airstrikes against Kyiv and Ukrainian drones have hit deeper into Russian territory.
20: Fox's Jared Halpern at the White House on the conflict in Iran, the president said.
22: We're going to win one way or the other. We're going to win on paper or we're going to win military.
20: And the president again saying Iran can never have a nuclear weapon. Former National Security Advisor John Bolton has agreed to plead guilty to a single count of retaining classified information under a deal with the Justice Department that could allow him to avoid prison time. Bolton was charged in October with 18 counts of either retaining or disseminating classified information. Under the agreement, Bolton would also face a $2.25 million fine. A teenager on trial in Texas accused of stabbing a fellow teen to death. Carmelo Anthony's attorney claims his client acted in self-defense.
23: Prosecutors say Anthony fatally stabbed 17-year-old Austin Metcalf in the chest during a high school track meet last year. Police say the confrontation started after Metcalf told Anthony he wasn't supposed to be in his team's tent. Today in court, prosecutors called it a, quote, sneak attack and an unjustified provoked murder.
20: Fox's Brooke Taylor in McKinney, Texas. 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
20: Authorities still looking for suspects after at least one person was killed in a shooting outside a graduation ceremony outside San Francisco.
4: Four people were shot at a graduation ceremony at the high school football stadium in Fairfield, California, north of San Francisco. One of those victims, an 18-year-old, was killed, but police have yet to take a suspect into custody. They're hunting for the shooter, Fairfield Police Officer Michelle Balea.
5: Our officers out there speaking with witnesses, trying to determine exactly what happened and following up on any suspect leads we have.
4: The other three victims were being treated at a hospital. They're listed as being ages 25, 20, and 11. Eben Brown, Fox News.
20: The Pentagon has officially removed 180 faiths from its list of recognized religions. A memo says the new list will provide chaplains with clear, readily available information that'll better enable them to anticipate the religious support needs of service members and to provide religious support activities that align with service members' personal faith and practices. North Korea unveils a new component to their nuclear weapons program.
24: This new facility produces fuel for nuclear bombs, and while we weren't given details, images shared indicate it's likely a uranium enrichment plant. Its opening follows North Korean leader Kim Jong-un announcing he wants his country's nuclear forces to be bolstered at an exponential rate. Analysts say all this indicates he has no intention of negotiating away North Korea's nuclear status. Pyongyang State news agency showed photos of Kim walking through narrow aisles lined with dense rows of silver tubes and pipes in what appeared to be a centrifuge hall. Jonathan Savage, Fox News.
20: The European Union expanding its ocean monitoring network with underwater drones and satellites as climate change intensifies heat waves and storms. By 2035, the EU hopes to cover 35% of Earth's maritime monitoring network. I'm Lisa Lacerra. This is Fox News.
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25: From 21 Alive, I'm meteorologist Michael Morinelli. Temperatures and humidity are on the rise for the end of the week and the weekend, with high temperatures into the mid-80s this afternoon under mostly sunny skies. We do expect to see some sunshine to start the day tomorrow, but a few isolated rain showers and thunderstorms will pick up late in the day and into Saturday. I'm meteorologist Michael Morinelli on WoWoW 92.3 FM and 1190 AM.
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0: very innovative and creative, and they just create goods and services that people want, need, and desire. You can't force people to buy stuff. I mean, I wish I could force everybody to listen 3 hours a day to this radio program, watch my TV show, watch my podcast. I can't force them. So my next best option is to do as compelling a shows as I can every day, exceed expectations, and offer news information in a fun way that you're not going to get anywhere else. That's the only way I know to succeed.
1: Well, that's exactly how it should be done. 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So,
0: listen, I'm grateful to every one of you that are listening to my voice right now because you made a decision to listen to this program, and I don't take that for granted. 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Anyway, thank you, sir. Appreciate the call. 800-941-SHAWN is our number. You want to be a part of the program.

0: 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I play football for the Philadelphia.
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6: Fox News, I'm Tom Regani. While speaking from the Oval Office today, President Trump commented on the conflict in the Middle East, expressing confidence that the U.S. will come out on top.
7: We're going to win one way or the other. We're going to win on paper, or we're going to win military.
6: These comments follow a rare loss for President Trump in the House after four Republicans crossed party lines, joining Democrats in the War Powers Act to limit military action in Iran. The Trump administration is expanding its probe into medical schools and their admissions practices. Fox's Carmen Roberts reports it's
8: over allegations of using race in admissions decisions. Officials say the schools, all receiving millions in federal funding, are under review for possible violations of a Supreme Court ruling that bans race-conscious admissions at colleges and universities.
6: The Justice Department isn't naming the schools. 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
9: From 21 Alive, I'm meteorologist Michael Morinelli. Temperatures and humidity are on the rise for the end of the week and the weekend, with high temperatures into the mid-80s this afternoon under mostly sunny skies. We do expect to see some sunshine to start the day tomorrow, but a few isolated rain showers and thunderstorms will pick up late in the day and into Saturday. I'm meteorologist Michael Morinelli on WoWo 92.3 FM and 1190 AM.
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5: All right, 25 now till the top of the hour, 800-941-SEAN, our number if you want to be a part of the program. If you like to open a business, you're excited, you're jazzed up, you're ready to go, then you find out, okay, I need insurance A, B, C, D, E, F, and G, and to get A, B, C, D, E, F, and G, you need to have, you know, agent A, B, C, D, E, F, and G, and it's a nightmare before you can even open the doors. 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It's a one super agency. They are in the middle of a transformation of the entire insurance agency industry. And you look at it, and I sat for hours with these guys, and it's amazing what they've created, AI generated software. Now, what they will do is, let's say you're in business. Let's say you have 5 different insurances. They will run it through their own design, their AI software program, and that will print out in plain English what this complicated policy that you're paying for actually covers, what it doesn't cover, what the law requires that you would need for your specific business, what it doesn't require. And, you know, I know so many people, you know, they think they're covered, and then they make a claim only to be told by the insurance company, oh, no, you're not covered for flood. You're not covered for wind. You're covered for this, but not that. 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
5: You know, if there's one thing I can't stand are people that take a Adam Schiff to this country. They have such a lack of appreciation. We're about to celebrate our 250th year of this great country. and you think of all the blood, the toil, the sweat, the tears. Think of all of it. And I'm telling you right now, there's so much sacrifice so we can live safe and secure. And, you know, and then you, I'm not saying America is the perfect country. I'm not saying you can't disagree with Donald Trump. I don't, if you wanted Kamala Harris and you lost, great, fine. That's your problem. That's not my problem. But to trash the country, that especially the people, this country has given them so much, it really infuriates me and angers me. Now, I remember Richard Gere, Officer and a Gentleman, actually a good movie, although I'm not recommending it any longer. I'll never watch it again. You know, listen to what he says. He's in Berlin, Germany. And he's kind of a, it comes off as a pompous ass anyway, but he says he's deeply ashamed by the U.S. government's immigration rhetoric. Listen.
7: Human history is in many ways the history of migration, of movement. It's a story of people adapting, building, contributing, and dreaming. And yet somehow in today's debates, as if they were different from us. I think the term I was actually given today, apparently the U.S. government is calling aliens. Aliens. That's the latest. It had been vermin, now it's aliens. I'm deeply ashamed of this, I want you to know. They belong to another category of human beings, as if their hopes and fears and aspirations were somehow less legitimate than our own.
5: Now, he's saying that on foreign soil, and he's saying that in a country and on a continent that is disintegrating before our eyes. You know what my attitude is? Stay in Berlin. Unfettered illegal immigration, though, is their biggest problem. You know, we had Bill O'Reilly on the program. He just got back from Europe, and he said he's doing a segment on how this continent has changed. I don't even think Western Europe can recover because they have allowed people to enter their countries. Great Britain, I never thought in my lifetime I would report as close to 100 Sharia courts in Great Britain. I never thought a country like France, with its rich culture and history, would have no-go zones. They're allowing people in by the millions, unvetted, and they're not people that want to assimilate to the country that they are going to. And then you even have amongst them a subset, which would be radicalized Islamists, and those are the ones that practice Sharia law, want Sharia courts, have fought for them, and have gotten it. And politicians in all of these individual European countries, they're not, you know, speak out against it, or else they're going to be called horrible names and bigoted, et cetera. You know, Prime Minister Howard of Australia famously said, if you come to Australia, you got to be an Australian. And I would say that should be the same for everybody. And if Richard Gere doesn't like this country that much, he can stay with Rosie O'Donnell, you know, stay in Germany, and good luck to you. Because he's living in his rich bubble, like many Hollywood stars, like Rosie O'Donnell. I feel so guilty. I never thought I'd get a facelift, but I got a facelift. I'm just tired of these people. Linda, I know you agree.
8: Oh, my God. He is the absolute worst. This might be one of those rare times that you and I agree 100%.
5: What do you mean one of the rare times?
8: I was waiting 100%? For that response.
5: What does that mean?
8: I was like, wow, no reaction? No, he's, you know, it's so funny. I remember when Pretty Woman came out and then several movies after that, because as far as
5: By the way, I never loved that movie the way
8: neither.
5: Other people did.
8: Me neither.
5: I didn't think it was that great.
8: I was like, what's so great about this? Two dumb liberals glorifying being a hooker. I'm like, great, great movie. But the whole point of my story is he was such a loser in that movie. I mean, just absolutely ridiculous, such a pompous blowhard. And I was like, he's not even acting. This is just who he is. And he put on like a different name for the script. I just ridiculous. I tell you what, let him stay in Germany. We'll see how long he lasts.
5: Yeah, good point. All right, let's get to our busy phones. Toll free, it's 800-941-SEAN if you want to be a part of the program. Greg, Ohio, the Buckeye State. Greg, how are you? Glad you called, sir.
9: Thank you. Thank you, Sean. Thanks for having me.
5: Well, it's my pleasure. What's on your mind?
9: Well, I'm thinking about, look at all the damage Democratic policies have done to this country. All the deaths, all the rapes, all the murders. we need to make that front and center for this next election. We need to make sure that every time a Democratic elected official is in front of a camera, they get asked if they support what their policies have done. You know, then
5: you know what I want an answer to? I want an answer to, do you support Graham Plattner? Do you support Zoran Marxist Kami Mamdani? Do you support AOC? Do you agree with the squad? I want them on the record. And the reason they won't answer those questions is because they know those people are crazy. Either they quietly agree with them and support them, or B, they are terrified of them turning on them and they would lose an election and lose their power. That's why you will never hear the moral coward Chuck Schumer or Hakeem Jeffries ever speak out about the lunacy of the people that really run their party. And I can add Grandpa Bernie and Pocahontas to the list.
9: Well, Plattner, I'm a veteran. Plattner's an embarrassment to us veterans.
5: You think? Yeah, I think so.
9: It's hideous. And somebody needs to tell Bernie Sanders that he is the oligarchy. You know?
5: Well, I mean, listen, I don't have a problem with successful people. But if you're going to go around the country and lecture, quote, the oligarchs, or really the rich people, tax the rich, tax the rich, tax the rich, and then you run out of other people's money, but and then fly there in your little, you know, precious private jet, which has a lot of carbon emissions that they've been telling us for decades is horrible, you're nothing but a class A hypocrite. You just are.
9: Absolutely.
5: You know,
9: but you,
5: and then defending, you know, the practice and keep doing it.
9: But these Democratic policies, I've asked people that are liberals, and nobody's ever answered this. So next time you get a liberal on your show, this might be a question you want to ask. They've already traded the lives for other people to come to this country and possibly, and some of them do come in this country for just a better life. They're still criminals for crossing the border, of course, but that might be the only crime they've committed. You know what I mean? I'm sure
5: they're not Tom Homan's top priority. They're not Mark Wayne Mullen's top priority. But, you know, by the very fact that you entered this country illegally, there's got to be consequences.
9: I agree with that. But it's even more than that. They've already traded the life of Jocelyn Nungary for these people to have a better life. So ask them, do they like that trade? Is that a good trade for them?
5: But remember, you're dealing with people that wouldn't stand for Lake and Riley's family or Jocelyn Nungary's family at the joint session speech when Donald Trump got into office his second time.
9: Both times he
5: that is
9: in both speeches, and they wouldn't stand.
5: Yeah.
9: I watched both.
5: All right, my friend. Yeah, it's horrible. How do you not stand for a family that lost a loved one? A beautiful 12-year-old girl, young nursing student. How do you not stand for them? Where is your soul? That's a soulless group of people to me. Anyway, Greg, I got to roll, man. Go Buckeyes. Appreciate you being with us. All right, quick break. Right back. More of your phone calls coming up. Toll free. Our number is 800-941-SEAN if you want to be a part of the program as we continue.
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8: There will be victory in Iran. I'm Lee Silicera, Fox News. Those words from President Trump this afternoon as he says the U.S. will win one way or the other, either military or on paper. And on the peace talks between Israel and Lebanon.
9: And it would be really nice if Lebanon could have some peace. Lebanon's been under attack for so many years and always like an underdog.
8: Yesterday, the two sides met at the State Department, agreeing to a ceasefire that would include areas of Lebanon where Iran-backed Hezbollah would not be allowed to go. The U.S. sanctioning Cuban President Miguel Diaz-Canel, his wife, and three others, including the son of former President Raul Castro. The move announced after President Trump said this in the Oval Office.
9: We're going to take care of Cuba.
8: This comes as President Trump has been threatening military action in Cuba since ousting Venezuelan leader Nicolas Maduro. Two Colorado paramedics convicted in a man's death after injecting him with a powerful sedative will get a new trial.
10: Jeremy Cooper and Peter Chikuniak have been ordered by a Colorado appeals court to be tried again, citing procedural errors. In 2023, both men were found guilty of criminally negligent homicide in the death of Elijah McClain 4 years earlier. McClain was the subject of a suspicious person complaint when the two paramedics confronted him on a street in Aurora. The EMTs eventually injected McClain with ketamine after he was subdued. It was the heavy dose of the sedative that killed McClain. Colorado Attorney General Phil Weiser said his office stands by and plans to defend the original conviction.
8: Fox's Gernal Scott. A judge has dismissed a murder charge against an Arkansas man who won the GOP nomination for sheriff while awaiting trial for the shooting death of his teenage daughter's alleged abuser. Special Circuit Court Judge Ralph Wilson Jr. dismissed the case against Aaron Spencer just weeks before his trial. 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We'll be right back.
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